0: Reach now is the Washington State 42. Ridley waiting. Now they're going to try and take a 5-yard penalty here for delay to give him some more room. Now, Cougars can turn it down.
1: They will.
0: And we'll hear from Chris Wiggins, our referee today.
1: Oh, they're going to, they're going to decline it.
0: So they'll keep it at the 42. Fourth down and 10 for the Records. Ridley standing in his own 45 to take the snap. Here it is. Gets the kickoff again. Pooches it up there. Fair catch called for and made at the 11. And that's where Washington State will take over first and 10 after the timeout. 6:29 to go. Opening quarter. Cougars 7, Wildcats nothing. This is Wildcat football from Arizona Sports Enterprises.
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0: All right, here in Pullman, Brian Jeffries, Lamont Lovett, Mackenzie Hamilton, Cats and the Cougars. Sideline reports brought to you by Coca-Cola. And let's check in with Mackenzie.
9: Well, guys, while it's not necessarily packed here at Martin Stadium, this crowd and these fans are extra engaged. The clock hadn't even hit 60 for pregame warmups, and Arizona was already being heckled by Wazoo students. And currently, they are dodging bottles and foam footballs that are being thrown down from the stands at them. Guys?
0: Yeah, it's, just like we now have seen things turned around at Casino del Sol Stadium, the visiting team, today being the Wildcats, they are right in front of the Washington State student section here on the far side. First down for the Cougars at their own 11. Caden Pinnick at quarterback, cut showing pressure here. Pinnick will take the snap out of the shotgun, back to the fires over the middle, and it's caught out there by Clemens. He's over the 15 and out near the 18-yard line. A lot of that yardage was lateral, but they will gain 7 yards and bring up a second down and 3. First man to hit him was Tyrese Boss.
1: Yeah, they're understanding. Arizona's bringing a lot of guys on every play, so everything is quick. They're going with the quick game, a lot of crossing routes, a lot of quick outs, things that just don't take a long time. And what Arizona's going to have to do is they're going to have to man up these guys if they're going to come with this kind of pressure.
0: All right, second down, 2 running backs. Pinnick will take the snap, hand off. Woods looking for a hole. He'll surge forward. He'll have the first down. And works his way out to the 24. They didn't need a lot there. So, first down for Washington State.
1: And as long as Washington State stays in, you know, stays ahead of the chains and they're keeping everything manageable, they can run the ball comfortably. They can throw these quick passes because, they're staying ahead of the chains. They're not getting behind.
0: Check that. Voorhees on the carry, and he picked up the first down, gain of 5. So first and 10, Washington State at its own 24. Cougars lead 7-0. First quarter here in Pullman. Pistol set now for Pinnick. He'll take the snap, play fake, back to throw. Has time, rolling right. Fires on the run. Open as Clemens makes the catch at the Arizona 40. And a first down for Washington State. It'll be a gain of about 16 on the play.
1: Just Arizona's playing really soft coverage right now on these wide receivers. That's just a simple. That was a simple curl route. Nothing fancy. Ran, turned around wide open, pitch and catch.
0: Versaga and Boss combined. It will go as a gain of 17. Darius Clemens, transfer out of Michigan. He also played at Oregon State a couple years. First and 10, Cougars. Arizona 39 is where they mark it. Washington State up by a touchdown. Pinnick will take the snap. Hand off, head down, and to about the 45. The Voorhees for 4.
1: Yeah, Washington State still running the ball very effectively, right up the gut. Just a dive play to Voorhees in 4 tough yards.
0: Yeah, but Rusov on the tackle, coming off injury. Second down and 6. Cougars at their own 45. Trips left. Pistol set for Pinnick now. Maybe changing things. He's got Woods, who shifts down to his right now. Washington State going left to right here in the first quarter. Pinnick straight back to throw. Has time. Fires left. Caught. First down. Around the Arizona 47 to Daniel Blood. Mark it at the 48. That's all they needed.
1: Soft coverage once again. Just running up, turning around. Just a curl route right underneath the defense.
0: Malcolm Herzog on the tackle for Arizona. First down, Washington State at the Arizona 48. 7-0 Cougars. 3:15 to go in the opening quarter. Pinnick working out of the pistol now. He's got a receiver either side. In motion will go Hawkins. And they go trick play, rolling right. They get it right back to Pinnick. Throws downfield, and that ball's intercepted. Cats will take over at their own 9-yard line. That was a bad throw by Pinnick. Should have never done it. Cam Chapa, who played really well last week, gets his first pick, and the Wildcats take over at their own 8.
1: Yeah, that was an ill-advised pass by Pinnick. He threw the ball into double coverage. Receiver was not open at all, and it looked like he was throwing it directly to Chapa. He didn't really have to do much to intercept that pass.
0: So break there for the Wildcats. Heads up play by Cam Chapa to get the interception. The junior out of Aurora, Colorado, transfer from Northern Colorado. Had 4 tackles last week and drew the praise of the coaching staff. Timeout on the field, 2:57 to go, opening quarter. Washington State 7, Arizona nothing. Cats ball when we come back from Arizona Sports Enterprises.
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0: Last year, the Wildcats led the Big 12 in takeaways. This is not a Big 12 game, but just the same, good to see there, because that has been something that, you know, the Cats have not been able to do as much so far. That's just the second forced turnover Arizona's had now, and this is game four.
1: Yeah, it is good to see them get the ball going back the other direction and finally be able to pull out that turnover sword, because it's been far and few between.
0: Well, here's the tough news. Total yardage in this game, Washington State 112, Arizona 34.
1: Yeah.
0: And the Cougars were moving the ball until that interception by Caden Pinnick. By the way, he's now thrown four picks this year. So first down Arizona from its own 8, down by 7. Noah Fifita out of the shotgun. Powell, the tight end, in motion. Handoff goes inside, breaking, spinning. Reseno, 15, 20, first down Arizona. Nice move by Ked Reseno. He'll pick up 14 on first down.
1: That's a beautiful run by Reseno, showing some great inside moves, making people miss, spins, breaks a tackle for the first down.
0: Jalen Thomas, another stop for Washington State. First down Arizona from its own 22. Fifita play fake, back to throw, plenty of time waiting. Fires deep downfield, trying to find Spivey, and it's just over his fingertips, incomplete. Down the near sideline. Pretty good coverage down there for Washington State. Kamari Terrell. So it'll be second and 10.
1: Yeah, they just tried to get a 50-50 ball opportunity with Spivey, but the ball was it still was a little bit long. He didn't really give him an opportunity to make a play on it.
0: Well, Noah, 3 of 7 through the air now for 37 yards. Second and 10, Arizona. Receivers either side. Fifita out of the shotgun. He'll take the snap. Play fake to Reseno. Back to throw. Waits. Fires the pass. Incomplete. Intended for Mizell out at the 28. That'll bring up a third down and 10.
1: Arizona's offense is not looking good right now. Noah's under a little bit of pressure, and receivers are not getting very open. So they've got to figure some things out here quickly.
0: Wildcats on third down so far today are 1 of 3. They need 10 here from their own 22. Two men wide right, one left. Fifita out of the shotgun. As Mizell come back towards the line, now in motion from right, now reverses back to the right. Now Noah back to throw. Here comes the pass, and it's intercepted by Washington State. This is going to be a pick six for the Cougars. Into the end zone goes Jack Ball, and it's 13-0 Washington State.
1: Wow. Noah Fifita stared that one down and ran him right into the interception.
0: There are flags down, and I'm going to be interested to see what this penalty is. It's away from the play. It is back where Fifita and some of the Arizona linemen were on the opposite side of the field. There are three flags out there.
1: Some sort of taunting, unsportsmanlike situation, I believe.
0: Well, if that came then after the interception, obviously the touchdown would count.
1: Yep.
0: The officials will huddle things together here. The ball is safety out of Peoria, Arizona, by the way. He transferred from ASU. We had a Jack Ball. Played only 4 games.
13: The ruling on the field is an interception returned for a touchdown. After the play was over, there were unsportsmanlike conduct penalties against both teams.
0: All right, so offsetting, as you heard from Chris Wiggins, touchdown is good. So both teams now with a turnover. This one more costly for the Wildcats. They're now down and could be down 14-0 here as the extra point coming up here from Jack Stevens. Snap, ball down, and the kick is up and good. So timeout, 2:05 to go in the first. Washington State 14, Arizona nothing. This is Wildcat football from Arizona Sports Enterprises. 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
0: Officially a 25-yard interception return, pick six for Jack Ball, and a 14-0 Washington State lead. Cats will get the ball back here on the ensuing kickoff. We'll check in with Mackenzie Hamilton.
9: Well, Brian, I told you guys earlier this quarter about how rowdy, how engaged this fan base, and specifically the student section, has been so far this game, and that's been a huge point of emphasis for Arizona leading up to this game this week. Coach Brennan said he anticipated that this crowd would be extra hostile, considering Arizona is the first Power 4 team and opponent to visit Martin Stadium this season. So ahead of this, he had associate head coach Joe Salavea speak with the team and deliver a special message on Sunday. Salavea, who spent 5 seasons here in Pullman, told me that he told the team about the storied history, some of those epic defensive matchups between these two programs, but he also preemptively warned the team about how hostile, how engaged, how devoted this fan base is, because they need to be locked in and ready, guys.
0: All right, Cats will get the ball on the kickoff, and Big Joe, remembers his time here fondly, of course, but now wants to beat Washington State. The Wildcats now with a bigger hole they had last week. They were at home down 10-0. They're on the road now down 14-0 and have not looked sharp.
1: No, they really haven't found it very much success either. It's just been a play or two here, but no consistency whatsoever.
0: Wildcats, two men deep. Quincy Craig and Jet Smith. Jet will let that one roll to the end zone for a touchback off the foot of Miguel Arenas, and Wildcats will start at their own 25, first down and 10. So, last week Noah Fifita was about as good as you could ask. So far today, 3 of 9 for 37 yards and an interception.
1: Yeah, it couldn't have gone any worse. But they don't look good on really in any aspect, running the ball or throwing it right now. And he threw an ill-advised pass that last drive around. So they got some work to do.
0: First down and 10, Cats at their own 25, moving right to left here in the first quarter, which has 2:05 remaining. Condensed formation here. The feet out of the shotgun. They put Chris Hunter in motion right to left, and he'll catch the pass. Steps out of bounds at the 30. They'll gain 5. It'll be second down and 2. Hunter, the fifth-year senior out of New Orleans.
1: Good to see Arizona taking a page out, getting the ball out of Noah's hands quickly. Nothing slow developing. If they're going to give space, you got to throw underneath it. Take what the defense is giving.
0: Second and 5, Cats at their own 30. Trips right, wide side of the field. Fifita out of the shotgun. He'll take the snap. Quarterback draw, looking for a block. Cuts to the left now. Shoulders a man. Over the 35. Late flag as Fifita steps out of bounds at the 40. That's enough for a first down on a gain of 10. Now we'll see what the flag's all about.
1: It's coming back.
13: Holding. Number 3 offense. 10-yard penalty from the spot of the foul. Replay second down.
0: Well, so just when the Wildcats get a big play, it goes the other direction.
1: Yeah.
0: So take it back now to the 22. Replay second down. But now second down and 13.
1: Arizona's got a guard here against letting this thing get away from him here quickly, because this crowd is rowdy already.
0: Two men wide right, one left. Fifita out of the shotgun. He'll take the snap, back to throw. Fires, ball batted down, incomplete. It'll be third down and 13.
1: Yeah, Jet Smith wide open there going on the crossing route. Noah could have found a way to get that to him. He had an opportunity to do something with it, but Washington State doing a good job of understanding that Noah's trying to get rid of the ball quickly, so they stopped their pass rush and started playing shot blockers.
0: Marjorie Lewis, the guy who knocked it down. Third down and 13, the Wildcats off to a tough start today. 1-4 on third downs. Trips right. Flag down before the snap. That usually means procedure, like early movement.
1: Yeah.
0: Let's see what the decision is here.
13: Delay a game for disconcerting signals. Number one defense, 5-yard penalty, still third down.
0: Interesting. That's Jeremiah Bernard, their junior safety. I'm guessing the officials had been alerted to that.
1: Yeah. They start trying to clap their hands if they see Arizona using the clap. You know, so if you can't try to simulate the snap count, and that's what it sounds like he was doing.
0: Okay. So that helps. Now it's third and 8. And Fafita out of the shotgun. Trips right. Spivey in motion on the right side. Back to throw Fafita. Deep drop with time. Waits. Cranks it up. Going deep downfield. Got a man open. Spivey makes the catch. First down. Far side inside the 40. 35. And down near the Cougar 30-yard line. First down, Arizona.
1: That's a big play. Arizona needed that in the worst way. They ran Spivey on what's called a rail route, where he just runs right. He kind of runs almost like a wheel all the way up the sidelines. He was wide open. Noah put it right on him.
0: Jalen Thomas, the closest man to him, but huge play. First down, Arizona. Mark it at the 29 of Washington State. They'll go in a hurry. Hand off left. Looking to turn the corner is Quincy Craig, and he's not going to get much. Maybe a yard, and that's it. So put it down at the 28. Gain of one. It'll be second down and 9. Good pursuit again by Jalen Thomas, who's been very busy for Washington State so far.
1: Yeah, Washington State still doing a nice job on defense.
0: Second down and 9. Wildcats. Quincy Craig, the running back. Flank left of Noah Fafita. Spivey, wide receiver to the left. Two men to the right. Noah checking off at the line. Steps back to the shotgun. They'll take the snap. Back to throw with time. Throws over the middle. Wide open. Spivey 20. Down to the 15, to the 10, to the 5. Cuts inside. Spivey to the goal line. And he is stopped just short. It'll be first and goal, Arizona.
1: Great job of Noah Fafita being calm under pressure that time. Knowing Spivey was coming across. He was coming on a crossing route. Washington State came with a lot of pressure. He was wide open.
13: Ruling on the field is touchdown.
0: Oh, they're going to call it touchdown, Arizona.
1: Well, even better. He bowled his way into the end zone there.
0: So the Wildcats with a much-needed 28-yard touchdown.
13: The ruling on the field of a touchdown is now under replay review.
0: Okay.
1: I think he got it in.
0: Well, we're at the opposite end. Yeah, you're going to look at the replay here. It looks like you're right. When his body hit, the ball was on the goal line.
1: Yeah, I think he got it in.
0: So that should be it.
1: It's a heads-up play by Spivey to stick the ball out there.
0: Because, of course, the ground cannot cause a fumble.
1: That's right.
0: And the ball came loose just as he hit the goal line. So this should be upheld for an Arizona touchdown. Wow. Like I said, could really use this one.
1: Yeah. It's just like last week. They spotted the team 14 this week and 10 last week, and then that was a nice drive by Arizona right there. They put together some explosive plays, and Spivey is the one that actually sparked this offense with that deep route he caught earlier, and then that touchdown on a crossing route right there.
0: Well, if it stands, and we believe it will be the third catch of the day for Spivey. He'll be over 50 yards.
13: After review, the ruling on the field is upheld. Touchdown.
0: All right, touchdown, Arizona. Wildcats are on the board here with 8 seconds to go in the first quarter. Obviously, their best drive of the day so far. They got some big plays out of it.
1: Yeah.
0: And Noah Fafita throws his 8th touchdown pass of the season. And for Trace Spivey, that's his 3rd TD catch. Michael Salgado Medina in for the extra point try. There's the snap, ball down, and the kick is up, and the kick is good. 8 seconds left, opening quarter. Washington State 14, Arizona 7. We're back in a moment. This is Wildcat Football from Arizona Sports Enterprises.
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0: 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And again, Noah Fifita to Trey Spivey, 28 yards for the touchdown. Wildcats now down 14-7. And go back a couple plays, the 44-yard catch by Spivey. And so now Trey on the day, 4 catches, 103 yards and a touchdown.
1: Wow.
0: And here's the kickoff. That ball will go over the end line off the foot of Ian French. And so Cougars will start at their own 25, first down and 10. All right, offense done the job. Now, Lamont, time for the defense to step up.
1: Yeah, the defense has got to find something here because they've shown that they can be stout against the run so far, but they have not defended the pass at all today. I mean, everything, he's pretty much... Finnick has gotten everything he's looking for today.
0: All right, first down, Cougars. Pistol set. Caden Finnick at quarterback. Receivers left and right. Voorhees, the running back to the left of Finnick. Flags are down. That looked like movement on that left side of the Cougar line. And that would take them back 5 yards.
1: Finally, they're starting behind the chains.
0: Second penalty on Washington State.
20: False start, 86 offense, still first down.
0: That's Bo Baker, their tight end, who moved too soon. So first and 15 now for Washington State, back at its own 20-yard line. Again, second penalty on the Cougars today. They'll go with two running backs again, one either side of Pinnick. Two receivers, one left, one right. Pinnick will take the snap, he'll hand off. Coming right, and the Wildcats swarming there defensively. Cougars are getting some, you know, decent yardage on first down. Kirby Voorhees.
20: That is the end of the first quarter.
0: They'll gain about three, but again, they'll be faced now. They'll give them four, so it'll be second and 11 when we start the second quarter here in Pullman. After one at Martin Stadium, Washington State 14, Arizona 7. This is Wildcat Football from Arizona Sports Enterprises.
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0: 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Second quarter about to get underway. Aaron Pullman, Brian Jeffries, Lamont Levitt, Mackenzie Hamilton, 14-7 favor Washington State. Crazy thing is, the Wildcats have more total yardage than the Cougars, but keep in mind, Washington State's second touchdown came on a pick six. And that's the difference in the game right now. The Wildcats have rushed for 12 yards, passed for 114. The Cougars have rushed for 33, passed for 83. Total yardage, Arizona 126, Washington State 116. Third downs, Wildcats just 2 of 5. Washington State, a team that has not been good on third down this year, is 2 for 2 in that department.
1: Yeah. They've done a much better job of managing the down distance. Washington State's getting, you know, they're winning first down, and that's really what's allowed them to continue to move the chains.
0: Well, the entire field now covered in shadows as the sun sinks to the west. Some of the fans on the far side now still basking in the 60-degree day. At least it was 60. And the breeze has picked up a little bit. But just a perfect day to play football here in the Pacific Northwest. Wildcats are home next week. Those are the Cincinnati Bearcats, their Big 12 home opener. 8 o'clock kickoff at Casino Del Sol Stadium. The Cougars will begin their play in the new Pac-12 next week, hosting the Fresno State Bulldogs here in Pullman. Caden Pinnick, 6 of 8 through the air for 83 yards. Intercepted once. Washington State, again, a team that at least on the season has done more running than passing, but you know, Pinnick here, as you mentioned, Lamont, getting those short passes and has been effective so far.
6: Yeah.
0: So second down and 11 for the Cougars as we start the second quarter. Pinnick out of the pistol, trips left now. They put Blood back in motion near the line. He'll set up from there. Cats shifting their defensive front. Pinnick will take the snap out of the shotgun, back to the fires over the middle, and it's caught by Blood, twisted down. Out of the 33, and I believe the Cougars now mark it at the 32, so they'll bring up a third down and 3 now for Washington State.
1: Another quick pass. Ball's out of his hands within seconds, and that's what they're doing. They're just settling down, taking the short stuff, taking whatever Arizona's giving them and keeping the chains moving, and now they're in a third and manageable.
0: Gain of 8. Tay Brown with the tackle. Third down and 3 for Washington State at its own 32. Blood in motion left to right. Pinnick will take the snap. He'll keep it running right. Slides down with the first down, and they're going to throw a flag, late hit on Pinnick. Well, he started the slide right at the line to gain, and that's where they're going to mark the ball.
1: Yeah, they got the late hit, though. That's going to be a 15-yarder.
0: Yeah. And that would be Cam Chapa who got him late. And I'll defend any guy in that situation.
20: After discussion, there is no foul on the play.
0: No. Pick up the flag. See, I was going to say, that's so difficult when the quarterback goes into the slide to stop your motion.
20: Right. First down.
1: Because he's coming full speed at him at the quarterback.
0: No. So I think that was a wise move, decision there by the officials to pick up the flag.
1: Is it a first down or no?
0: Yeah, they did.
1: Okay.
0: Yeah, they did 3, got 3, so it's
20: first
0: down.
20: The previous play is under review regarding the forward.
0: All right, they're going to review this to see if he got the first down. So they put the football down at the 35, which would be enough for the first down. But now we'll get a review, and we can update you now on some scores around the Big 12 today. Texas Tech beat Sam Houston 49-14. Baylor over Colorado 23-13. Utah wins in Ames, beating Iowa State 31-17. The Utes are 4-0. UCF over TCU 21-13. And Houston wins.

0: quarter in that game. And yeah, we'll get some other scores coming up here when we get a chance. I was going to say there's one other one. Oh, they're going to move the football back, so it's going to be short of the first down.
1: Yeah.
2: 4.5 yard line, a half yard short of the line to gain. It will be fourth down at that spot.
0: Okay, fourth down for Washington State. Now a decision here for Kirby Moore.
1: Well, they got the punt team out.
0: All right, not going to take any chances. So Max Dean, and just like the Wildcats, Chase Ridley, a Australian punter. He's out of Melbourne, Ridley out of Perth. So at least they're going to show punt here. Line of scrimmage will be officially the 29, fourth down. And Dean takes the snap. He'll get the kick off. And Jet Smith will let it take a bounce, and it's going to drop. Well, now it rolls inside the 25. So a pretty good field position for the Wildcats. And they'll get the football back here. So you go back to that stop there on third down. How big was that?
3: That was huge.
2: Number 50, Washington State, will have to sit out for one play as his helmet came off during the down.
0: So see if the Wildcats now can continue their last drive. Again, they got a 44-yard pass to Spivey, a 28-yard touchdown pass to Spivey. And now get to start with the football at their own 20. I believe they're going to put it at the 23, first and 10 after this timeout. Just about a minute gone by, second quarter. Cougars 14, Wildcats 7. This is Wildcat football from Arizona Sports Enterprises.
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0: All right, Arizona football. Start out this drive moving left to right here in the second quarter. They'll mark the football at the 22. First down and 10. This will be the Wildcats' fifth offensive possession of the ball game. And their last drive, five plays, 75 yards. Get on the board. Noah Fafita so far 6 of 13 for 114. The Wildcats have rushed for 12 yards so far in the game. Trips left to Fafita. Noah will take the snap. He's going to pitch it left. That's Mahdi. He's at the 25 and runs into a Cougar at the 26. Gain of four on the play is Mahdi, who saw his first action last week. Tamari Smith on the tackle for Washington State.
3: Nice game, nice change up, running a quick sweep to Mahdi to the right, to the left.
0: Second down and six, Arizona at its own 26. Mahdi to the right, up Fafita. They put Phelps in motion, left to right, back to throw Fafita with time. Fires the pass over the middle, and it's caught out at the 40, and a first down, Arizona. And they'll mark it right about the 45-yard line. Trey Spivey having a day today with the catch and the first down.
3: Yeah, Spivey is eating right now. They can't seem to cover him, and he's killing them on these crossing routes.
0: Karsten Reynolds on the tackle for Washington State. First down, Arizona at its own 44. Cats trail by seven. Now the officials will

0: stop things. I didn't see a flag.
1: The ruling on the field that the runner was down prior to the ball coming loose is now under replay review.
0: Okay. Jeez. Well, one of the Cougars picked up the ball and started to run the other way, but the officials had blown the play dead. The question is, did he get the ball out of Spivey's hands? I thought Trey was down when he pulled the ball away, but they're going to take a look at it. Well, that was an 18-yard play to Spivey, and so if it stands, Trey Spivey today, 5 catches, 121 yards, and a touchdown so far.
2: Well, they haven't put it up on the screen yet, so.
0: Well, let's take a look. Yeah, he's down.
2: Down.
0: Down before the ball was taken out of his hands. So that play should hold. First down, Arizona, after the gain of 18 out to the 44. Well, now the Wildcats are finding some chunk plays, Lamont.
2: They really are, and that's been the difference. Before, they were trying to look for...
1: After review, the ruling on the field is upheld. It is first down.
2: Yeah, they're finding a lot of things, a lot of crossing routes, because Washington State has really been playing really close to the line of scrimmage, really focusing on stopping the run, and they're starting to just throw the ball behind the defense a lot now.
0: So first down, Wildcats at their own 44. Down by 7, first 2 minutes of the second quarter. Spivey... Wide left, two men left now. Hunter to the right. Snap back, Fafita looking right, rolling left now. Has some time. Fires on the run. Got Hunter open and can't come up with it. Oh my, Chris Hunter wide open at the Cougar 35 and just off his right hand, incomplete.
2: He's got to get that. He's got to get that. Oh my goodness, he was wide open. And Noah overthrew him. I will say that. He overthrew him, because if Noah puts a little bit of air on it, lets him run underneath it, he's probably still running to the end zone.
0: Second down and 10 Cats at their own 44. Fafita out of the shotgun. Gallagher comes back now to the right of Fafita. The handoff will go right, looking for some room. That is Roberts, and he's to the 50, into the Cougar 49. First carry of the day to Antoine Roberts, the senior out of Nashville. And pulled down there by DJ Warner.
2: Now Roberts, boy, he eats up a lot of yardage really quickly, man. He's so quick when he gets his hands on the ball.
0: So third down and 3. Arizona now at the Cougar 49. 14-7, Washington State with the lead. Cats up to the line. We're going to put three receivers, well, they start with three to the right, short side of the field. They all three shift to the left. That's Hunter, Smith, and Spivey. Fafita out of the shotgun. Roberts throws right in the backfield. Fafita back to throw. Fires the pass. It's caught. First down at the Cougar 45-yard line. They needed 3. They got 4. First down, Wildcats. That's Jet Smith with the catch.
2: It's a nice job of Arizona. Just calling the timed route. Jet just ran a flat route, and they dumped it off to him.
0: Amari Terrell to tackle. First down, Arizona at the Cougar 45. Cats down by 7. Fafita directing traffic. Jet Smith is in the right slot. They'll move him to the left slot. And Noah out of the shotgun on first down and 10. Takes the snap, back to throw. Here comes pressure. Fires it deep down the near side. Trying to find Hunter. Got a step, overthrown. Down at the 15-yard line. It's been that close. That's about the third time that the ball has been inches away from a huge play.
2: Yeah, and Hunter was wide open. He beat the defensive back. He was behind him by a step. If Noah takes a little bit off of that, that's another touchdown right here. They just missed on.
0: Second down and 10. Cats at the Cougar 45. Pistol set. Gallagher in motion. Right to left. Fafita rolling right. Steps up. Wants to run with the ball. Gets a block. Runs left. He's down to the 40. Slides down. He'll be marked at the 38-yard line. Nice gain of 7 for Noah Fafita. And tackled there by Jalen Thomas.
2: Great recognition by Noah Fafita that time. Recognizing nothing was there and pulling the ball down, getting as much as he could get.
0: Third down and 3. Cats go in a hurry. Two receivers either side. Fafita will take the snap. Hand off. Motti got a first down and more inside the 30-yard line and down to the Cougar 28.
2: That's the Arizona run game that they've been looking for. When they need to get 3, they got 6 or 7 that time. Right smack up the gut on Washington State. And this is just a result, again, of Arizona really pushing their tempo right now. And now when you're running at this tempo, you start to make conditioning be an issue for the other team.
0: Jack ball on the tackle. First down, Arizona. The Cougar 28. Cats trail by 7. Fafita out of the shotgun. Ball left hash mark. He'll take the snap. Play fake. Back to throw. Steps up. Run to room to run. He'll run it. Down to the 25. To the 20. Runs to the first down marker. And out of bounds with a first down at the Cougar 15-yard line. A gain of 13 for Fafita.
2: Great recognition again on Noah Fafita. Recognizing he had man coverage. Defensive backs are turning and running with their wide receivers. And when that happens, there's just open field there. That was just great recognition to pull it down right away, not waste any time, and get that first down.
0: First down, Wildcats at the Cougar 15-yard line. This drive now, this will be the 10th play of the drive. Spivey and Tyler Powell to the left, Powell in the slot. Mizell to the right. Two running backs, one on the other side of Fafita. Oh, take the snap out of the shotgun. Throw it right. It's caught at 10. Can see Craig out of bounds at the 8-yard line. Gain of 7 on first down. He's second down and 3.
2: Great call that time. It was a play-action play. And Craig looked like he was the lead blocker out of a split-back set. And Craig just slips out into the flats, and he dumps the ball off to him, and he gets a nice gain on the play.
0: Jack ball knocked him out. Second down and 3, Arizona. At the Cougar 8-yard line. That's 8 yards away from getting this game tied up. Craig and Riesino, two-man backfield. Handoff will go to Riesino, runs into the pile, nowhere to go there. Maybe a yard.
2: Yep, Riesino got
0: So it'll be third down. Mark it at the 7, so third and 2. Certainly within field goal range, but boy, the Wildcats have kind of wrestled some momentum away in this game. You'd love to get 6 here.
2: Yeah.
0: Or at least a first down on this play.
2: That's what I think you got to be thinking. You got to be thinking get the first down here so you can get a touchdown.
0: Keith Brown made that last stop on Riesino. Third and 2, Arizona at the Cougar 7. Robertson to the right now of Noah, and the officials stop things. Timeout called by Brent Brennan.
1: Timeout, Arizona. They're first of the half.
0: So, yeah, you get down into this spot here, you want to make sure you got it right. And so the Wildcats will do exactly that. Talk things over here. Well, all of a sudden, you know, again, the Wildcats, two outstanding drives so far. This one's not done yet. You want to get, boy, a touchdown out of this.
2: Yeah.
0: So far you've got 11 plays, 71 yards in almost 5 minutes.
2: Yeah, they're finding some things. Now, Noah's doing a great job of, you know, if things are breaking down, he's seeing the way that they're playing defensively, recognizing it quickly and taking off and running and just getting what the defense is taking. So he's playing great right now.
0: Well, how about this? On this drive, the Wildcats have rushed for 41 yards. They had 8 rushing yards prior to that.
2: Yeah. Makes a difference. So
0: I correct myself. 12. 12 prior to this drive. 41 on this drive. Fafita here on this drive. 3 of 5 for 30 yards. And again, a third and 2 at the Cougar 7. Trips left wide side of the field. Powell, the tight end, is lined up on the right side of the line. Fafita out of the shotgun. Riesino is left in the backfield. Noah takes the snap. Quarterback draw. He's pushed forward. He's got the first down inside the 5. Washington State helped him out there. One of their defenders hit him the wrong side and helped push him forward. It'll be first and goal, Arizona, at the Cougar 4.
2: Great call. Quarterback run that time right up the gut. And you're right. Washington State pushed him forward for the first down.
0: First and goal, Arizona, at the Cougar 4. Cats are down by a touchdown. 8 minutes to go. Second quarter. Ball on the right hash mark. Spivey and Phelps line up left. Condensed format here with Hunter. Here's Fafita, flushed out of the pocket, throws the pass, it's caught, it's into the end zone. Touchdown, Arizona. Trey Spivey with a second TD of the day.
2: Trey Spivey in the flats that time. Noah just rolls out, dumps it off to him. He's wide open, walks into the end zone untouched. And Arizona ties it up.
0: And the Cougars brought the blitz. Noah read it perfectly, dumped that off to Spivey. 4-yard touchdown. And the Wildcats an extra point away from tying it up. Well, last week they were resilient, and so far today they've been resilient. Long ways to go, but boy, after a tough start, Have a chance to tie it up right here. Michael Salgado Medina in for the extra point. There's the snap, ball down. Kick is up, and the kick is good. Timeout on the field. 7:42 to go. Second quarter, Arizona 14, Washington State 14. This is Wildcat Football from Arizona Sports Enterprises.
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0: All right, the Wildcats back even with the Cougars here in Pullman. 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The Wildcats go 78 yards, 13 plays, 6 minutes and 22 seconds. Second touchdown of the day for Trace Spivey. Second touchdown throw for Noah Fafita, who now has thrown 9 this season. And for Spivey, that's his 4th touchdown catch of the season. And the Wildcats back even now. And you know, Fafita, after a slow start, has now passed for 148 yards, 2 touchdowns, 1 interception. And the Wildcats now 204 yards of offense to Washington State's 126.
2: Yeah, and it's nice to see Arizona putting together these drives. They've shown the ability to put together long drives all year, but the new element that has been missing is that explosive play, and you're starting to see them get way more, more frequently. You're starting to see these explosives go on and get down the field.
0: Well, the biggest one today, the 44-yard pass from Fafita to Spivey that helps set up. Then, of course, Spivey catches the 28-yard touchdown on that same drive. And
2: yep.
0: Wildcats will kick off. Ian French will tee it up at the 35. And deep for Washington State. Tank Hawkins. And the kickoff is headed for Hawkins. He'll take it to his own 2 and bring it up on the far hash. He's at the 15. He's out to the 20. 25 to the 30. And caught from behind. Shy of the 35. Ooh. And so Washington State, pretty good field position.
2: That was scary. He had a lot of blocks on the play, and it was the kicker between him and the goal line there, and the kicker slowed him down somehow.
0: So Cougars will start at their own 34-yard line, first down and 10. Now in a tie ball game. Caden Pinnick at quarterback. He's 7-9 for 91 yards. Sets up in the shotgun. Catch shifting their defensive front. Play fake. Pinnick rolling to the right, looking to throw. Fires downfield. Caught. First down, out to the 48. Gain of 14 on first down to Darius Clemens.
2: Rolls out. Clemens did a crossing route all the way across the field, wide open.
0: Javion Cole on the coverage. Pinnick looking to run, and he's going to be pulled down on the play. Loss on the play, back near the 45-yard line. So Pinnick looked to throw, looked to run, nowhere to go.
2: Yeah. That's one of the first few times he had to pull it down and actually got sacked that time. The pressure got to him.
0: Dominic Hanger on the tackle for the Wildcats, along with Cooper Blumstrom. So loss on the play, back to right between the 45 and 46. So we'll say they need About 14 here on second down. Cougars send trips right, short side of the field. Pistol set for Pinnick. Shift running back down to his left. That is Woods back to throw. Pinnick sets up with time, flushed out of the pocket, rolling to the right. Fires the pass, caught. Was he inbounds? I believe yes, at the Arizona 46. He'll be short of the first down by 4 yards. Catch made by Jonathan Shimorthy. Pushed out of bounds by Gavin Hunter. But now here's a big third down play. Cougars need almost 5 yards here. We'll call it 4. So third and 4, Washington State at the Arizona 46. Pinnick out of the shotgun. Woods to his left in the backfield. Stack set left. Blood in motion out of that. Pinnick, deep drop, fires over the middle. Caught by Blood. First down inside the 40. And gang tackled at the 38-yard line. First down, Washington State. Daniel Blood got wide open.
2: Yeah, just running a crossing route. There's nobody there.
0: Just Gavin Hunter on the tackle. So now Washington State getting some rhythm going. Started at their own 24, now at the Arizona 38, first down. Tie game at 14. Pinnick, quick snap, hand off Woods, right side. Tries to slip through, nothing there. Stop for no gain right at the 38.
2: That was a good defense that time. Arizona just blew that play up in the backfield.
0: Second down and 10. Kevin Moore in there on the tackle for the Cats. So second and 10, Washington State at the Arizona 38. 5:15 to go, first half. 14 unanswered points for the Wildcats. Cougars here trying to get back on track offensively. Pinnick sends trips left, wide side of the field. Woods, the running back, behind him out of the pistol now. Pinnick changing the play, moving Woods down to his right side. Pinnick takes the snap, back to throw. No pressure, throws the pass, caught. Breaking a tackle, Hawkins coming to their side. Turns the corner, 25 out of bounds for the first down. The Arizona 24, Tank Hawkins Jr., sophomore out of Fredericksburg, Virginia, with a catch and run, chased out by Javion Cole.
2: Just some poor open field tackling that time. Hawkins catches the ball, looks like he's going to be stopped for a 5-yard gain, breaks two tackles and just turns it upfield.
0: 14-yard gain, first down Washington State at the Arizona 24. Pinnick perfect on this drive, 4 for 4 for 44 yards. Cougars in field goal range. 4:15 showing first half. Trips right. Pistol set. Pinnick will take the snap. Hand off Woods. Looking left. Tries to sneak through. He'll gain a couple down to the 22. Maybe the 21. Stopped there by a group of Wildcats wearing the white jerseys today. Julian Sabananea leading the way for the defense. Empty set here. Pinnick takes the snap. Needs 6. Plenty of time. Throw in the back corner of the end zone. Incomplete. And it falls untouched on the turf. Blood, the intended receiver. Nice defense there by Gavin Hunter.
2: Yeah. Good defense. That looked like that could have been a 50-50 ball, but Hunter did a great job and just jumped up in the air, batted it.
0: So it'll be third down and 7 for Washington State at the Arizona 21-yard line. Clock 3:45 showing first half. They'll send Clemens and Blood to the right side. Gana Shimorthy to the left. Pinnick out of the shotgun. Woods to his right in the backfield. Ball at the left hash mark. Blood in motion. Pinnick back to throw. Here comes the rush. He is clobbered as he's hit. It falls incomplete. Pinnick just got smashed by Cam Chapa, and he's slow to get up.
2: Yeah, Chapa came on a safety blitz that time, and he just crushed Pinnick in the backfield. Came right up the middle, too, right up the gut.
0: So fourth down, the Cougars field goal unit will come out. Jack Stevens, who's had a tough year, he's 1 for 5 in field goals this year. That was a 42-yarder, had one blocked. This will be a 39-yard attempt from the left hash mark. Stevens was very good last year, 16 of 19 in field goals. Trying to give the Cougars the lead. Ball down. The kick is up. It is blocked and goes out of bounds. Second field goal that Stevens has had blocked this year, and the Wildcats turn them away and keep the game tied.
2: What a big play by Arizona to get a block. That's the first block of the year for Arizona. And
0: I believe it was Zach Soyalepa that got it.
2: couldn't have come at a better time.
0: So the Wildcats will get the ball back here now with 3:36 to go and two timeouts remaining. Well, Washington State got a drive going, but the defense, Gavin Hunter, a couple big plays, and now Zach with the block and Arizona ball.
2: They stiffened up at the right time because that drive was not going there. That was Trey Smith.
0: All right, they are going to give the block to Trey Smith.
2: Yeah.
0: The 6'5 senior out of Mesa, Red Mountain High School. Well, Washington State's had some field goal problems. So now, you know, Stevens 1-for-6 and 2 blocked attempts this season. So Arizona will gladly take over at its own 27-yard line. First down and 10. Tie game at 14. And plenty of time here to get the ball downfield.
2: Oh, yeah. If the way Arizona's been throwing it lately, they can get something going here.
0: Noah Fifita through the year today, 10 of 19, 148 yards, 2 touchdowns, both to Trey Spivey, who's had a day today. Spivey, 6 catches, 125 yards, and the 2 TDs. He had 12 catches on the season coming in. And the Wildcats, who have run for 56 yards today, passed for 148. So 204 now in total offense. We'll pause 10 seconds here for station identification. This is Wildcat football from Arizona Sports Enterprises.
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0: Back here in Pullman on a beautiful day for football. Brian Jeffries, Lamont Lovett upstairs, and let's check in with McKenzie down on the field.
5: Yeah, guys, you were correct. Trey Smith does get credit for that block. He was waving the turnover sword down here, and I know I've talked a lot about the student section and these fans, so I'm sure you can imagine how much they liked getting that turnover sword waved in their face. But that quarterback hurry that we saw from Cam Chapa to end that play, Coach Gonzalez said he has been so impressed with Chapa's progress so far, and also just the process, his devotion to studying the playbook and really adapting to the speed of the game, considering this is his first season playing at the Power 4 level. Guys.
0: Our sideline reports brought to you by Coca-Cola. Thank you, Mackenzie Hamilton. Cats will take over at their own 27, first down and 10 in a tie game at 14. We're keeping an eye on a lot of games. They're near halftime in L.A. USC and Oregon tied at 10. We'll have more scores coming up at the half. Also at halftime today, we'll hear from Rita Stubbs, U of A volleyball coach. They open Big 12 play tomorrow in Boulder. Now out of the shotgun, back to throw. Steps up in the pocket, he's going to get sacked. Well, he ate it, but probably the best. I mean, you want to get rid of it, but at the same time,
2: yeah,
0: he didn't do anything silly.
2: Yeah, he had to eat it. There was nothing there for him that time. And he didn't even have an opportunity to throw it away because the pressure was just that fast. They came with the blitz that time, and he just had nowhere to go.
0: Yeah, Linus Zink, first man to get him. So a loss on the play all the way back at the 20. So seven, loss of 7, second and 17. And Fifita out of the shotgun. He'll take the snap. Back to throw. Steps up in the pocket. Now rolling to the left. Now plenty of room. Flags are down. He'll throw it downfield, and it's incomplete. Mizell couldn't hang on to it. Should have caught that one out of the 45, but it may come back anyway.
2: It's a holding, yeah.
0: So maybe it's just as well he didn't catch it.
2: Yeah.
0: Because holding would have negated a first down.
1: Holding. Number 73 offense, that penalty's declined. Third down.
2: Man, if Mizell catches that thing, there's nobody around him. But of course he lost it all together.
0: So the Cougars will decline the penalty, making it third and 17. Two receivers either side. Fifita out of the shotgun. Takes the snap, play fake, back to throw. Has some time, waits, so dump it off, screen pass, caught near side. That's not going to get much. Riceno out to the 22, and that's all. But that was going to be tough on third and 17. It'll be fourth down, punting unit will come out.
2: Well, now the bad thing is they didn't run anything off the clock there, so now you're going to give Washington State with 2 minutes you know, a chance to get their two-minute offense going here.
0: Yeah, all three of their timeouts.
2: Yep.
0: All right, big punt here for Chase Ridley. His first one, 45 yards, his second, 31. He was just pooching that one. And the deep man here, Jalen Thomas, had a 47-yard punt return for a touchdown last week. Standing at his own 38. And again, the Wildcats taking a delay here, but
1: this is the two-minute timeout.
0: It's a two-minute timeout.
2: Yeah.
0: So
2: just let the
0: that's
2: clock
0: why
2: run.
0: They were going to wait, yeah. Give him a chance to talk things over. So 2 minutes left here in the first half. Arizona 14, Washington State 14. Well, it started out not so good for the Wildcats. They've certainly turned things around, and if the defense can hold here, they can get to the locker room at least in a tie. And then we'll check some of those scores. Just a couple games I was going to mention here. A couple surprises today. Wisconsin wins in Happy Valley, beating Penn State today 24-20.
2: Big upset.
0: And Iowa scores on, we'll get some plays. Last play of the game to beat Michigan 20-19. That was in Ann Arbor. The Cyclones are 4-0. Michigan's first loss. The other game, I don't think this was a huge surprise. Some thought it might have been. I mean, it's called an upset because of the ranking. Florida 52, Ole Miss 28. I thought Ole Miss, after last week, the emotions of that game with LSU, there's no way you go down to the swamp and be able to play at that level.
2: Yeah, and that's what it looked like, too. They just looked like a team not ready to play. But we got to give Florida credit, too, because they just stomped them out.
0: Georgia beat Oklahoma 41-13. Notre Dame over Purdue 49-10. Right now, second quarter, midway second quarter, Mississippi State leading Missouri 14-10. LSU 13, Texas A&M 3, late second quarter. Alabama leading South Carolina 35-10, early third quarter. And Miami in front of Central Michigan 42-3, end of three. And again, we'll check some other scores coming up at halftime. The Wildcats are home next week. Cincinnati Bearcats, first time Cincinnati will ever play a football game in Tucson. 8 o'clock kickoff next Saturday. Lots going on surrounding that game because it's, first of all, it's family weekend. That always means a big crowd. And then number two next weekend, it's Pacific Islander Heritage Night. It's a whiteout. So we hope to see you at the stadium next Saturday night, 8 o'clock, Arizona and Cincinnati. Then the Wildcats turn around and go to Morgantown to play West Virginia. And the Mountaineers off to a good start this season. They're tied at 21 with Oklahoma State right now, midway through the third quarter in Morgantown. So a reunion with Washington State today, reunion with Rich Rod coming up in a couple weeks.
2: Yeah, that should be a barn burner.
0: All right, now ready to resume here after the two-minute timeout. Ridley standing at his own eight. Will take the snap, gets the kick off. Good hanging kick. Thomas, fair catch called for and made at the 32. And so that's where Washington State will take over here. First down and 10. So we'll see what the Cougars can do. I'm going to mark it at the 33. I think that's the wrong spot, but the officials can't hear me. So far today, Caden Pinnick, 11 of 15 for 135 yards. This is a guy who completed 63% of his passes through three games. He's got two receivers either side. Kirby Voorhees running back to his left in the backfield. Now we'll shift to his right. Cougars moving right to left. Ball left hash mark. Cats showing some pressure. They bring an extra man. Pinnick to throw. Flushed out of the pocket. Rolling to the right. Gets away from Chase Kennedy. Now on the run. And to the out-of-bounds marker. And busted out of bounds. And a late flag. And that will be 15 added on. No gain on the play, but second late hit.
2: What are you thinking?
0: The first time they picked up the flag, this time they won't.
2: You know you got to pull off on that that hit. He's running out of bounds. You don't take that hit. Crazy play.
0: So that'll give the Cougars a first down out to the
1: personal foul. Late hit out of bounds. Number 9 defense. 15-yard penalty. Automatic first down.
0: It's on Tyrese Boss. Second penalty against the Wildcats today, and a very costly one because there was no gain on the play. It would be second down and 10, but instead, Washington State with a first down now out to its own 48-yard line.
2: Cannot do that.
0: Minute 43 left in the half. 3 timeouts remaining for the Cougars. First down, Pinnick onto the shotgun. Trips left, wide side of the field. Now Pinnick checking off at the line. He'll shift Voorhees down to his right in the backfield. Takes the snap back to throw. Fires down the near side. And that's overthrown. That's pass interference on Arizona. Blood was being held by Cam Chapa. Grabbed the back of his jersey. So 2 silly penalties here.
2: Yeah. Cam's, I'm not going to say Cam's defense. He was beat there. And that's why he held him, because he was on an island and he was beat.
1: Pass interference. Number 13 defense. 15-yard penalty. Automatic first down.
0: Well, here's the thing, Lamont. Now, we won't know, because the play wasn't complete. I'm not sure that he would have been able to catch the ball.
2: Yeah, he looked like he threw it out ahead of him. I agree with you there. I agree. But I know what he was thinking, that he's beat and he was on an island. That's why he grabbed.
0: Yeah.
2: But, yeah, you're probably correct, because the ball was thrown way out there.
0: So first down, Washington State at the Arizona 37. Tie game at 14. Minute 38 going in the first half. Cougars now, thanks to 2 major penalties, into Arizona territory. Pinnick out of the shotgun. Voorhees to his right in the backfield. 2 men wide left, 1 to the right. Pinnick straight back to throw. Fires the pass down the near side. Got a man open. Overthrows him. And it's picked up. That should be an interception. It is. Intercepted by Arizona. Cats will take over the football at their own 8-yard line. Second pick of the day. Javion Cole pulls it out of the air.
2: That's a big-time play by Cole. Great concentration. He became the wide receiver there. The ball was thrown up. And Pinnick was expecting his receiver to go up and challenge for the ball, and he just watched Cole run it down and catch it.
0: So Pinnick has been picked off twice today, and the Wildcats will take over the football with a minute 31 to go in the half. Javion Cole, last year he had 4 interceptions for the Wildcats, his first one this season.
1: The ruling on the field of an interception by the defense is now under replay review.
2: He juggled the ball.
0: Did he?
2: Yes.
0: Okay.
2: And it's out. He didn't get it.
0: All right.
2: He juggled it.
0: All right. Did not have control potentially here when he stepped out of bounds.
2: He didn't. He juggled. That's why they're putting it up on the screen. You can always tell if it's going to be overturned. They put it up on the big screen.
0: Well, it would appear that way on second look.
2: He double-caught it, yeah.
0: Well, that would give new life to the Cougars.
2: Yeah, give them another shot at least.
0: So our referee today, Chris Wiggins, and he's watching the replay along with the replay center. Again, you see, looked like his right foot was down, but the question was, did he have control of the ball?
2: He double caught it is the problem. Watch, when he gets it the time, watch it. Gets it.
0: Both hands on the ball.
2: And he bobbles it, right? You can't see it from that angle there. But right here, you can see the bobble, watch.
0: Okay.
2: See it?
0: Yeah, all right.
2: Yeah. And that's where guy, when he kind of double caught it, that's when he stepped out of bounds.
0: Yeah, too bad.
1: After review, the defender did not have complete control of the ball when he stepped out of bounds. The ruling on the field has changed to incomplete pass. Second down.
0: All right, so the Cougars keep the ball. And now the Arizona defense, thinking that they were off the field maybe for the rest of the half, has to get back out there.
2: Yep.
0: It'll be second down, Washington State at the Arizona 38. Minute 31 to go in the half, tie game at 14. And the Cougars still have all 3 of their timeouts remaining. Blood and Hawkins wide to the right. Donamashorthy to the left. Pinnick out of the shotgun. He'll take the snap. Back to the right. Here comes the rush. Throws the pass. It's caught. Hawkins stepping out of bounds inside the 35 to the 33. So they gain 5 on the play. And take just 5 seconds off the clock.
2: Yeah, he was throwing the ball immediately as he caught it. So, again, one of those timed routes, throwing it to the flats for a quick five.
0: So third down at the 33 of Arizona. Third down and five, Washington State. Three receivers left, one to the right. Pinnick out of the shotgun. Voorhees to his right in the backfield. Put Blood in motion left side. Pinnick back looking for Blood. Throws the pass, and it's caught by Hawkins. Busted out of bounds at the 25, maybe the 24. That'll be enough for the first down.
2: I think it was a pick play, but we'll see.
0: So first down, Washington State. Now, I'd like to say they're in field goal territory, but again, Jack Stevens has had problems.
2: There's a flag thrown at the end of the play, wasn't it?
0: Well, maybe the pick that you talked about. Let's see.
1: After the play was over, personal foul, late hit out of bounds, number 17 defense.
2: Jeez.
1: Half the distance to the goal, automatic first down.
0: What's going on here?
2: I don't know. They're self-destructing.
0: That's Limo Lett.
2: Yep. Self-destructing right now. Every play that they've, big play on this drive has been a penalty.
0: Yep. Three majors.
2: Yep.
0: And now first down, Washington State at the Arizona 12. Pinnick out of the shotgun. Voorhees to his left in the backfield. One wide out left, and that's Hawkins goes in motion to the right side, and Pinnick's going to keep it. Running left, looking for some room. Not much there. The Wildcats turning back after a gain of a yard to the 11. Bring up a second down. Minute 10 to go. Clock running here in the second quarter. And there's Cooper Blumstrom on the tackle for the Wildcats. So second down and 9 for Washington State, just inside the Arizona 11-yard line.
2: That was a design quarterback run to the left side. He had lead blockers in front of him, but Arizona does a nice job of just corralling him.
0: Cougars not using a timeout yet. Clock running down to 47 seconds. It looks like they're going to take one when the play clock runs down here. Maybe, maybe not. Kirby Moore walking down and calls the timeout here as the play clock gets to 1. And so they've got two timeouts remaining, but they let 30 seconds run off the clock there.
2: Well, I think they're going to try to get a field goal, if anything. If they don't get in, they're going to try to make sure they at least and leave no time on the clock for Arizona. It looks like he's
0: Yeah, but
2: trying
0: your
2: to do.
0: Field goal kicker's 1-for-6 this season. That's not.
2: I hear you.
0: There's no guarantee there at all.
2: Nope.
0: So second down and 9, Washington State, again just inside the Arizona 11-yard line. If you joined us late, Cougars jumped out to a 14-0 lead. They got a touchdown on their opening drive, then a pick 6. The Wildcats sputtering, but they turned things around. And back-to-back touchdowns to Spivey. Their last drive stalled. And now Washington State looking to try and finish off the half here and regain the lead.
2: Maybe their thought process is if they go for it here, they won't leave any time on the clock, basically, for Arizona if they don't make it. That's maybe perhaps what he's thinking. I don't know.
0: Well, I guess my question is, and I have no business asking this, that, again, you've got a field goal kicker who's had a miserable season.
2: Yep.
0: And so if you don't get a touchdown, what happens if he misses or gets a third one block this season?
2: Yep. No, I think they're going to go. That's what I think they're probably thinking. They're probably going to just go for it since his last one got blocked. They're just trying to. They probably just don't want to leave any time on the clock in case they don't get it. That's my thought, but I don't know.
0: Well, we'll see what they've got drawn up here on second down. Football right between the Arizona 10 and 11 yard line. This drive here. 5 plays, 57 yards. Well, Caden Pinnick, 13 of 18, 148 yards. Lines up in the shotgun, takes the snap, straight back to throw. Now he can run it. He's caught from behind and ripped down at the 15-yard line. Well, see, now here's the problem for Washington State.
2: Go.
0: Now there's 29 seconds left. Yeah, Mace Pessy with a huge tackle.
2: Ripped his head off. My goodness.
0: Now they use their second timeout. They lose 4 yards on the play. And now it's third down. They've got to get to the Arizona 2 just for a first down.
2: Yeah.
0: If this backfires, I'm just saying, if this backfires, there'll be some questions about clock management here in the last minute for the Cougars.
2: Well, yeah, he purposely ran time off the clock, so yeah.
0: Maze Pesce, who missed last week, he's the sophomore out of Santa Barbara. That was a huge tackle there. Now can the Wildcats make another one here? Again, the Cougars, they've got to be thinking touchdown here. Again, they can get a first down at the two, but
2: yeah, they got to take a shot.
0: On third down, they got to go for the end zone here. So Pinnick will set him up. Got Voorhees to his right in the backfield. Three receivers left on the short side of the field. Now they send blood in motion left to right. Pinnick throws it left. Screen play set up there for Hawkins, and he's run out of bounds at about the 15? Oh, that was not much. And now it's fourth down. And now what do you do?
2: Field goal kicker.
0: Field goal kicker coming out. And the fans here, just listen to him. I just think they handle this poorly.
2: Yeah.
0: Now, if he makes it, all good and well, they've got the lead.
2: And they get the ball coming out of the half, too.
0: Yeah. So it'll be a 33-yard attempt from the left hash mark. His earlier attempt blocked. Here's the snap. The kick is up. Plenty of distance, and it is good. And the fans, as you can tell,
2: pretty excited
0: a relief
2: about that one.
0: So Jack Stevens with his second made field goal of the season, and the Cougars now lead 17-14 with 22 seconds left in the half. Well, I would say the Cougars dodged one there, because I just don't think they handled things very well there in the last minute. And but all is well and good when you take the lead.
2: Yeah, and Arizona did everything they they did everything in their power to give Washington State that drive there. They had three major penalties, all of them, you know, just uncalled for, and really helped Washington State out, because they had them in a good situation, had a long field, and they just gave them three first downs.
0: 8 plays, 52 yards in a minute 31, and let's see, we had 15, 30s. If I counted right, 42 yards of penalties there.
2: Yeah, it's ridiculous.
0: All right, kickoff coming up here for Washington State. Miguel Arenas will tee it up at the 35. I'm guessing the Wildcats here will just take a knee. Unless, of course, they could run it back. Very short kickoff. And Quincy Craig's going to pick it up. He called for a fair catch.
2: Oh, okay.
0: Yeah, so they'll start at the 25. It's too bad, because that was a short kickoff. He had a chance to maybe gain some extra yardage.
2: Yeah.
0: But I'm assuming here that Noah will take a knee with 20 seconds left in the half. Washington State. And they'll line up in their safe formation.
2: Yep.
0: And so unless Washington State wants to call a timeout, and they only have one, so that would wrap up the half here. And the Wildcats have a long jog back to their locker room, located in the PE building, part of the Bowler Gym complex here. And that will be it. Noah will take a knee. Halftime here in Bowman. Washington State 17, Arizona 14. Back to recap in a moment. This is Wildcat football from Arizona Sports Enterprises.
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7: 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Halftime here in Pullman, Washington State 17, Arizona 14. Here's how the scoring went. Cougars scored on their opening drive of the ball game as they went 71 yards in 10 plays. Caden Pinnick ran it in from 11 yards out, 7-0 Washington State. That was with 9:57 to go in the opening quarter. Then with 2:05 left in the opening quarter, Jack Ball, a 25-yard pick six, 14-0 Washington State. Wildcats got on the board as Trey Spivey caught a 28-yard pass from Noah Fafita with 8 seconds left in the first quarter, so it was 14-7 Washington State. The Wildcats tied it on a 4-yard pass from Fafita to Spivey with 7:42 to go in the second quarter. And then Washington State regained the lead with 22 seconds left in the second quarter. 33-yard field goal by Jack Stevens, 17-14 in favor of Washington State. 198 yards of offense for Arizona, 181 for Washington State. Going into the ball game, the Wildcats knew they had to stop the run, which they did. Only 34 yards rushing for Washington State. Wildcats hoping to establish the run today. Cats ran for only 47 yards in the first half. And the other thing is that Caden Pinnick, who you look at his season so far, in their opener against Washington, 16 of 25, 142, he was intercepted twice. Second game at Kansas State, 9 of 20. He did not throw a touchdown in those first two games. Last week against Duquesne, 17 of 22 for 196, 2 touchdowns, 1 interception. And now today, 14 of 19 for 147 and an interception. He did run for a touchdown. And so I would say Pinnick is having a very good day today. Noah Fafita coming off one of his best, 11 of 21 for 151, 2 touchdowns and 1 interception.
2: Yeah. Noah's done a pretty decent job today for the most part. Ill-advised pass on the interception. I thought that Washington State did a very nice job of understanding what Arizona was trying to do and get rid of the ball quickly, getting the ball out quickly. Arizona didn't do a good job of defending those short routes because they were just giving them to them kind of pretty much, you know, at will up and down the field. So it's been a nice back and forth. We're going to see what adjustments Arizona can make at the half and see what this second half looks like.
7: All right, well, we will run down all the stats coming up a little bit later on and, of course, give you scores from elsewhere in college football today and now tonight, depending on your time zone. Coming up, we'll check the Wildcat calendar and we'll hear from Rita Stubbs, head volleyball coach of the U of A. The Cats open Big 12 play tomorrow in Boulder, Colorado. That's all ahead. Halftime here in Pullman, Washington State 17, Arizona 14. This is Wildcat Football from Arizona Sports Enterprises.
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7: 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U of A soccer team is in Lawrence, Kansas to face the Jayhawks tomorrow. Volleyball opens Big 12 play tomorrow at Colorado. The Wildcats' next home game is on Friday against Iowa State. 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Men's tennis is in Fayetteville for the University of Arkansas Open. That starts on Monday. Baseball will play a 5-game fall schedule. 4 of those games at High Corbett Field. The dates are October 1, 9, 17, and 23. The Wildcats will also face Vanderbilt in Las Vegas on November 1st. U of A softball will play 7 fall games at Hillenbrand Stadium beginning on October 17th. Grand Canyon and UTEP are among the teams that will visit Tucson. You can spend Thanksgiving week in paradise with the U of A men's basketball team. They'll take part at the Maui Invitational. Arizona will play 3 games, November 23rd through the 25th at the historic Lahaina Civic Center. 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Prior to that, the U of A men and women will play basketball in Las Vegas at the Hall of Fame Series. The women will face Stanford. The men will face UCLA. Both games take place on Monday, November 2nd at T-Mobile Arena. 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Football back home next week. The Wildcats' Big 12 home opener against the Cincinnati Bearcats. That game will kick off at 8 p.m. We'll preview the game Tuesday, Brett Brennan Radio Show. 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

0: to an opponent's house and play and compete and get into different environments, you build a little bit more resolve and love being at home and looking forward to being home soon. However, you know, it's a matter of grinding, and with the Big 12 conference travel, we need to get acclimated to what it's like to travel.
1: You have a very balanced roster between seniors, juniors, sophomore, freshmen. How have they kind of meshed together so far?
0: You know, 17 players on a team with 9 new bodies have been challenging in some ways, but the players do an awesome job of welcoming one another. They do a lot of events together and just celebrate the victories and play a lot of games. And, you know, we don't have phones out during meals, which gives them the opportunity to get to know one another better. So it's been going well.
1: You know, we hear about the transfer portal in all sports. How has it worked for you in volleyball?
0: One of the things is whenever you bring a player in a portal, my goal is to make sure it's a player that can come in and contribute right away. And all of our newcomers that have come in have been someone that's played a key role. And so I like the portal in that sense. I don't necessarily like losing players in the portal, but sometimes you've got to find the right fit.
1: Carly Cisneros was a preseason All Big 12 pick. Has she led, I guess, as a lot of people saw her this season?
0: Carly's, you know, her game has improved as the season has gone on. I think there was a certain amount of pressure that she was putting on herself in the beginning just from the expectations, but she's now allowed the game to come to her, so I'm excited. You know, the thing about Carly is she does a little bit of everything. No one, if you don't really understand volleyball, you may go, oh, what is she doing? But when you really understand that she is the catalyst of our team.
1: All right, we're talking with Rita Stubbs, head volleyball coach of the U of A. The Wildcats open Big 12 play tomorrow at Colorado. So you've been through the conference a couple of years now. Tell us about the Big 12 and some of the teams that that you're looking forward to playing the most.
0: You know, our conference is pretty competitive. It reminds me of what the Pac-10 used to be before we became the Pac-12. In terms of from top to bottom, you don't have a match where you can go, this will be an easy match, and so that's exciting. I think the conference has done well in terms of going out in preseason competition, playing the right people. I think every match that we play is going to be a match that we're in a position to do well in, should we take care of our side of the court. But, you know, there's several teams that will play that's ranked in the top 25. So we'll have our hands full.
1: You've got a great home court advantage. And tell us about that, because anybody that has been to a match here at home, they know what it's like when the crowd gets going and you got great fan support. What does it mean for your team, and how important is it to protect the home?
0: Well, anytime you can win at home is huge, especially when you don't get a chance to. Our conference is lopsided, so you don't play everyone twice. And so you got to protect your home courts because you don't get a chance to compete against them again. But having the TerraFlex, having the crowd here, and, you know, getting Zona Zoo involved, and just that whole environment is pretty special, because a lot of places we'll play in the Big 12 have volleyball-only facilities or smaller arenas, so the crowd is on you more. But I think about how the crowd was during that NIVC win, and the number of emails and texts I received from everyone going, your crowd was amazing. I can't believe you guys got that many people. And so we know that we can disrupt a lot of teams when we have the people here.
1: All right. If you don't mind, quick scouting report on Colorado, the team you're going to see tomorrow up in Boulder.
0: Colorado's bringing back a lot of veteran players, and, you know, a team that went deep into the tournament last year, and so they're going to be good. You know, they serve very well. They can score out of any position on the floor. Their new player is their setter, which, you know, she's coming in. I think she only has 1 year left because she's listed as a senior, even though she just came in. So, you know, it's going to be a competitive match for us. We'll have a good crowd there. We have some players from up in that area, and so they're planning to bring a lot of people.
1: And again, the Wildcats Big 12 home opener is on Friday, October 2nd against Iowa State, 6 p.m. McHale Center at Alchemy Arena. Our thanks to Rita Stubbs, head volleyball coach at the U of A. More halftime coming up in a moment. This is Wildcat Football from Arizona Sports Enterprises.
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2: Halftime here in Pullman, Washington State 17 and Arizona 14. Here's how the numbers look. The Wildcats 198 of total yards, 151 through the air, 47 on the ground. Wildcats with 10 first downs, 5 of 9 on third down, 37 total plays in that first half. Penalties on that last Washington State drive were huge. 4 for 50 yards for the first half. 3 of those came on that last drive for Washington State that ended in the Cougars field goal that gives them the lead at halftime. The Wildcats 1 for 1 in the red zone. They had the ball for 16 minutes and 18 seconds of that first half. For Washington State, 181 yards of total offense, 147 through the air, 34 on the ground, 2 penalties, 10 yards against Washington State. Cougars had 14 first downs. They were 4 of 7 on third down, ran 35 plays in that first half, 2 for 2 in the red zone, 13 minutes, 42 seconds of possession time. Individually, Noah Fafita, 11 of 21 through the air, 151 yards, 2 touchdowns, 1 interception. Ken Risino, the top rusher, 4 carries, 16 yards. Ismadi, 2 for 13. Fafita, 6 for 9. Trey Spivey, 6 catches, 125 yards, and 2 touchdowns in the first half. Quincy Craig, 1 for 8. Brandon Phelps, 1 for 6. Chris Hunter, 1 for 5. Jet Smith, 1 for 4. Ed Risino, 1 for 3. For Washington State individually, Caden Pinnick through the air, 14 of 19, 147, 1 interception. Kirby Voorhees, 5 carries for 19 yards. Caden Pinnick, 6 for 9. Max Woods, 5 for 6. Leading receiver, Darius Clemens and Daniel Blood, 4 catches apiece. Actually, Tank Hawkins also caught 4. Clemens, 57 yards receiving. Blood, 51. And Hawkins, 4, 26. Defensively, your leaders in that first half of the Wildcats, Javion Cole, total of 4 tackles, along with Maze Pessy with 4. For Washington State, Caleb Brown with 5 in that first half of play. Halftime, 17-14 favor of Washington State. A couple other Big 12 games in progress right now. Minute 13 left, third quarter. Cincinnati leads Kansas State 24-17. 13:58 to go, fourth quarter. And it's Oklahoma State 31, West Virginia 24. The other game's already final today. Texas Tech over Sam Houston, 49-14. Baylor beat Colorado 23-13. Utah over Iowa State 31-17. It was UCF 21, TCU 13. And Houston beat Georgia Southern 42-28. Number one Texas over Tennessee in Knoxville today, 20-17 the final. Ohio State beat Illinois 42-19. Notre Dame blasting Purdue 49-10. Georgia over Oklahoma 41-13. Florida beat Ole Miss 52-28. Iowa gets by Michigan 20-19. And Wisconsin upsetting Penn State 24-20. Halftime, or actually now they've gone to the third quarter now, and Oregon has taken a 20-10 lead over USC in Los Angeles. And we'll get you other scores as the evening progresses. So Wildcats will be on defense right out of the gate here in the third quarter, Lamont. And after, you know, you look at Washington State's drives, remember, 7 of their points came on the pick six. And so other than that, Arizona, you could argue, has played really well defensively.
3: Yeah, they kept them out of the end zone for sure, other than the one drive. So you're right. I think I want to see them still be a little bit better between the 20s. I think that they're giving up a lot of underneath passes that I think they should be able to stop.
2: All right, before we get to second half kickoff, let's check in with Mackenzie Hamilton.
4: Thank you. I was just finishing up talking with Coach Danny Gonzalez right there, where he told me he was going to change some things up with the coverage in the secondary, so expect that. But also, as expected, the theme for the entire team is they've got to clean up penalties. They can't keep shooting themselves in the foot. Guys.
2: Yeah, and that's probably the biggest point of the last drive for Washington State, is the 3 major penalties against the Wildcats.
3: Yep.
2: Definitely aided the Cougars and led to that field goal. All right. French to kick off. High end over end. Thomas waiting. Yard deep. He's going to bring it out. Far side out to the 10, to the 15, and gets to the 20 and stacked up there. You don't see many kickoff returns these days, and that one actually will cost the Cougars about 4 yards as they open up the second half. So, and Caden Pinnick, the transfer from UC Davis, FCS freshman All-American, or I should say just FCS All-American last year, as a freshman redshirt. He played one game for Davis back in 2024, and last year passed for over 3,200 yards, 32 touchdowns, 10 interceptions in 12 games. Works out of the pistol on first and 10. Washington State from its own 21. And Pinnick play fake, back to throw with some time waiting. Now rolling right. Now he wants to run it. He's out to the 25 and trips and goes down. That was not really a quarterback slide.
3: Yeah.
2: And he'll gain about 4 on the play to the 24.
3: Well, that's the first time Arizona did not come with pressure that time, and Pinnick had to pull the ball down. So already they're changing up their looks, because Arizona's been coming with pressures on every single, you know, they've been blitzing somebody. They didn't blitz on that play.
2: Second down and 6 for the Cougars at their own 24-yard line. Pinnick's got 2 running backs, 1 either side, 2 receivers, 1 either side, and he will hand off left. Woods, that's actually Voorhees with one of his best runs of the night. As it's turned tonight here in Pullman, that's good enough for the first down as he gets out to the 33.
3: Yeah, that was a nice pickup by Voorhees that time. They did a nice job of actually blocking everybody from Arizona on that play.
2: Gain of 9, first down Washington State. Catch showing pressure here and flags down. Procedure against Washington State on that play, so that'll set him back 5 and make it first down 15.
5: False start. Number 71 offense.
2: Washington State now has been penalized 3 times in this game. So take it back now to the Cougar 28, first down and 15. 17-14 Washington State. Trips right of Pinnick. Out of the pistol, quick snap, quick handoff, left side, trying to turn the corner, and that's Voorhees, and not much there. We'll get the 5 yards back. Yep. Bring up a second down and 10.
3: Washington State's doing a pretty, they're actually doing a pretty good job of blocking Arizona these first 2 run plays that they've run.
2: Lee Millett, Max Harris in there on the tackle, and so it'll be second down. About 9.5 here for Washington State. Football just shy of their own 34-yard line. Pinnick out of the pistol. Voorhees will step to his left now, trips right on the wide side of the field. Pinnick back looking right, looking to throw, fires, and it's caught. Over the 40, flag is down. That could be a hold on Washington State. Yep. It would be a 10-yard gain if it stands. Darius Clemens on the catch, but that's in the area of holding. Back the other way. Pinnick, hands on his hips, looking at the officials. And we wait to hear from Chris Wiggins, our referee.
5: Holding, number 67 offense. 10-yard penalty, second down.
2: That's on Johnny Lester, their left guard. And so take the football back the other way now to the 23-yard line. So Washington State now hurting itself with penalties. And at the 23, second down and 20. Maybe a little more than that. Pinnick, short drop, fires the pass right, and it's dropped. That was Kenneth Shimorthy, who was open down there, may have taken his eyes off the ball and just dropped it.
3: It looked like he wasn't prepared for the pass. Pinnick threw the ball with perfect timing because the ball hit him in his chest. And he just turned around, the ball hit him right in the chest, and he just dropped it.
2: Kenneth Shimorthy, by the way, he's got 14 letters in his last name, so we hope they don't throw it to him too often. But he's wide right here, and they put Daniel Blood in the slot right, 2 men to the left, and Pinnick out of the shotgun. Third down, he's going to hand off, nothing. Wildcats absolutely plugged that hole. And again, Arizona's run defense today, nothing wrong with that at all.
3: Yeah, been very solid. Big stop for Arizona.
2: So it'll be fourth down punting unit out for the Cougars. Max Harris leading the way defensively for the Cats. He works his way back into the rotation. It'll be fourth down and 20. And this could flip the field. We'll see. Now, again, you got a very good punter here in Max Dean. Averages almost 45 yards a punt. He'll take the snap, step to the right, and get it off. And a good one. Jet Smith back waiting, takes it at his own 30, comes to the near side, picks up a block. He's out to the 35, to the 40, crosses middle of the field to the 50. Jet Smith down to the Washington State 40, inside the 35, first down Arizona. Jet Smith, who ran it back from 69 yards last night, gives the Cats great field position inside the Cougar 35-yard line.
3: That was a highlight reel type of punt return for Jet Smith. Catches the ball, accelerates around the corner, cuts it all the way back against the grain for a beautiful run.
2: Max Dean, the punter, made the tackle, which saved the touchdown.
3: Yeah.
2: So Arizona first down at the Cougar 33 when we come back. Early third quarter, Cougars 17, Wildcats 14. This is Wildcat Football from Arizona Sports Enterprises.
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2: 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First down at the Cougar 33. And let's check in with Mackenzie Hamilton.
4: Yeah, Brian, a fast start for the second half for Arizona. And that's really not a surprise because coming out of the locker room, I got to see them and they had a new energy to them. In fact, they were joking with each other that first half. I don't even know what happened. They said, quick memory, they're looking to restart the second half.
2: All right, again. You can't ask for better field position. Well, I guess you could ask for better field position, but you'll take this at the opponent's 33-yard line.
3: Indeed.
2: Now you've got to take advantage of it.
3: Yep.
2: And the Wildcats, if you go back to their, you know, they punted on their first two drives. Then Noah got picked off a pick six. Then touchdown. They did punt. And then their last possession ran out the clock there to end the half. So first down here. Fafita, 11-21 for 151, two touchdowns, one interception. He'll work out of the shotgun, trips right, wide side of the field. Handoff, Ismadi around the left-hand side, turns the corner at the 30 and carries a man down to the 28, maybe the 27. Ismail Mahdi, who had his first action last week now, working his way more into the rotation, picks up 5 yards on the play. It'll be second down and five.
3: Just a stretch play for the outside. Mahdi gets the corner for a nice game.
2: Keith Brown in there to hit him first. Oh, second down here at the Cougar 28. Trips right. Now they'll go to the condensed formation here. Everybody comes in tight. Fafita out of the shotgun. Noah will take the snap. Throw it right. Caught there by Chris Hunter. Tried to shed one man and he can't. And then two more Cougars there to pull him down. They'll gain a yard, maybe two on the play, but we're hoping for a lot more.
3: Yeah. Tried to get a little bubble screen going to Hunter, but Washington State played that very well. Nice job of taking on the block and just blowing the play up.
2: Jamari Smith, nickelback, made the tackle for Washington State. So now a third down and three for the Wildcats at the Cougar 26-yard line. 17-14 Washington State. Wildcats in field goal territory, but you start at the Cougar 33. You'd like to get six out of this. Trips left wide side of the field. Fafita out of the shotgun. Powell the tight end to the right side. Noah takes the snap, back to throw. Here comes pressure. Steps up, gets out of trouble. Now wants to run it, and he's going to be pulled down right about the line of scrimmage. Maybe picked up a yard to the 25. And it'll be fourth down. So field goal unit will come out.
3: That's a wasted opportunity right there to have that great a field position and not come away with six.
2: And it's sunk on the stop for Washington State. So Michael Salgado Medina will attempt a 42-yard field goal from the right hash mark. He made his only field goal earlier this season at 37 yards. Here's the snap. The kick is up. It's going to have enough distance, but he missed it wide right, and the Cougars keep the lead. Big waste of an opportunity. You have it first down at the Cougar 33. Come away empty.
3: Yeah, that's a tough one.
2: Timeout. 9:25 to go in the third. Washington State 17, Arizona 14. This is Wildcat football from Arizona Sports Enterprises. Basketball season is right around the corner, and head coach Tommy Lloyd has the Cats loaded once again after bringing in a stellar group of newcomers to team up with All-American candidates Ivan Karchinkov and Mo Kribas. 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
2: Well, the Wildcats gained 8 yards on that possession and then miss a 42-yard field goal, so the Cougars keep the lead by three. They'll take over the ball at their own 26, first and 10. After we pause 10 seconds for station identification, this is Wildcat football from Arizona Sports Enterprises.
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2: Here at Martin Stadium in Pullman, Brian Jeffries, Lamont Lovett, Mackenzie Hamilton. Glad you could join us for this renewal of an old rivalry, Arizona-Washington State. Cougars jumped out to a 14-0 lead. Wildcats tied it at 14. Now the Cougars up by three and take over the football. Arizona's defense has played very well after that opening drive. 71 of the Cougars' 199 yards came on their opening drive. Their first possession here in the third quarter, they got the opening kickoff. They netted just 2 yards. And now we'll start at throwing 26, first down and 10. Caden Pinnick today, 14 of 21, 47, one interception. They'll line it up in the pistol. Two receivers left, now Blood in motion. And Pinnick's going to hand off. Big hole left-hand side, busting through Woods, and he's out near the 40 with the first down.
3: That was
2: 14 yards on first down.
3: Just a zone stretch play to the left, basically untouched. 14 yards.
2: Alessio in there to hit him first. First down Washington State from its own 41-yard line. And the handoff goes to Woods. And this time, he's going to be dropped for a loss back inside the 40. So Wildcats give up a big gain. Nice loss. And Dominic Alessio, two plays in a row. He's in on the tackle this time. A loss of two. Back to the 39. Second down and 12.
3: Yeah, it's a way to rebound after giving up a big gain on the first down.
2: Trips right, including the tight end Jack Peterson. Wide right, single man left. Pinnick out of the shotgun. He's got Woods to his right in the backfield. Catch showing pressure. Pinnick straight back to throw. Here comes the pressure. Throws the pass incomplete. Had to get rid of it because the pressure was coming in a hurry. Max Woods was the intended receiver, but nowhere close to the ball. Now it's third and 12.
3: Good job of Arizona rebounding after a shaky start on this drive to come with some pressure that time and force Pinnick to throw the ball before he wanted to do it, and it ended up being an inaccurate pass for a screen.
2: All right, give credit there to Tay Brown forcing Pinnick to get rid of it. Third down and 12, big play here for the Arizona defense. Trips right. Pinnick out of the shotgun, trying to get the Wildcats to jump. They don't. Hard count. Now he'll take the snap out of the shotgun, back to those steps up, wants to run, hit in the backfield, fumbles the football loose, cats fall on it, Arizona football at the Cougar 32-yard line.
3: That's a big stop. That's a big turnover for Arizona. Pinnick looked like he was going to throw the ball, and he got hit, and while his arm was in motion.
2: Trey Smith comes away with the football, and the Wildcats, for the second time here in the third quarter, have it deep in Cougar territory. They came up empty their last time. Can they do something here? First down at the 32. All right, they're going to say that Russo is the guy that knocked it away. Evan Russo has just been working his way back.
3: Oh, yeah.
2: So first down. Wildcats at the Cougar 32. Arizona trailing by 3 points. Offense back on the field. Riceno to the right of Fafita. No out of the shotgun. Phelps in motion left to right. Hand off Riceno looking for a hole. Not much there. He'll get a couple to the 30. Wildcats have rushed for 55 yards today. Washington State has rushed for 58.
3: Yeah. Yeah, neither team has been world beaters running the ball today. But that one, again, another slow developing play for Arizona where just nothing but a pile he ran into.
2: Caden Beatty makes the stop for Washington State. Second and 8, Arizona at the Cougar 30. No out of the shotgun. Two men wide left, one to the right. Fafita will take the shotgun snap. Short drop, looking to throw, dancing around. Fires the pass. It's caught at the 30 by Riceno. That's the line of scrimmage, so no gain. It'll be third down and 8. Riceno kind of the escape valve there, but he couldn't get away.
3: Yeah. Got to get the ball downfield right now. They're just not, Arizona's dead. He's just dumping the ball off the outlets right now, but they're not getting anything. They're not moving the ball.
2: DJ Warner, good open field tackle there. So third and 8, Arizona. The Wildcats on third down. Still a good percentage. They're 5 of 10 tonight. Three receivers left. Spivey, the wide man. He's got two TDs today. Fafita out of the shotgun, back, looking left, looking for Spivey, cranks the pass. It's caught by Spivey, can't get away. Pulled down at the 24. That's 2 yards short of the first down. Now a decision here for Brent Brennan.
3: I think they're going to go for it.
2: Fourth down. They're going to actually mark him, back at the 26.
3: Wait a minute.
2: That was not a good spot.
3: They need to review that spot.
2: Fourth down and 4 at the 26, and the Wildcats will go for it here. They're down by 3. 6:27 to go in the third. Spivey and Smith to the left. Now Jet Smith in motion, left to right. Cougars bringing the blitz. Fafita sees it now. He'll check off at the line. And timeout called by Arizona.
5: Timeout, Arizona, their first.
2: Too big of a play to take a risk. And so Brent Brennan's going to use a timeout here. Washington State was going to bring you could see they were bringing everybody.
3: Yeah. I think this is a perfect play for Arizona to run that little crossing route out of trips, just like they did it last week.
2: Cougars have 3 sacks in this game. Fourth and 4, Arizona. The Washington State 26. I tell you what, you come up empty when you have it twice inside the opponent's 35-yard line. That's tough to win games.
3: Yeah.
2: Fourth down.
3: Oh, they're going for the field goal.
2: We're going to change it up here and try and tie it. Salgado missed from 42 on the last possession. This will be a 43-yard attempt from the opposite hash mark. The fans here sense his earlier miss. Carter Schwartz is the holder. Drew Nicholson the snapper. Ball down. Kick is blocked. Blocked by Washington State. Both field goal kickers have had one block. Cougars turn the Wildcats away. Second time here in the third quarter. Washington State keeps the lead. 17-14, 6 minutes to go in the third. Timeout. 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
12: Get ready, Tucson. The countdown is on. The lights, the sounds, the excitement, the unmistakable energy of Casino del Sol is coming to the heart of the city like never before. It's Vahi Ta'am. The countdown has begun, and the dawn of the third sun is almost upon us. The excitement is building. The anticipation starts now. Casino del Sol's Vahi Ta'am, opening November 15th, 2026.
2: Margie Lewis given credit for the blocked field goal, so both field goal kickers have had one blocked in this game. But more critical for the Wildcats in the third quarter, Jet Smith, punt return, sets up the Wildcats, first and 10 at the Cougar 33. Field goal missed. Then Arizona strips Pinnick. They get the ball at the Washington State 32. Field goal blocked. So two opportunities there to score at least 6 points, and they come away empty and still trail by three, and the momentum squarely on the home team right now.
3: Yeah, it really is. It's crowds into the game, and they understand, you know, the opportunity in front of them here. And they feel like they're getting their season back on track here, and Arizona has got to battle like crazy to get out of here, because right now Washington State is playing like a team that's on a mission, and Arizona is playing like they don't know what's coming next.
2: First and 10, Cougars at their own 26-yard line, 6 minutes to go, third quarter. Washington State leading 17-14. Caden Pinnick, 14 of 21 for 147, one interception. He's run for a touchdown. Two running backs, one either side. Two receivers, one either side. Pinnick going to hand off on first down. That's Voorhees. Nice run on first down as it gets to the 31. And a gain of five. It'll be second down and five. Again, neither team running the ball all that well, but you get five on first down, it opens up a lot of things.
3: Yeah, it's a good start. And when you got a lead right now, that's the thing you want to do. You want to shorten the game. If you got a lead, you want to just keep running it.
2: Cougars will send receivers left and right. Same formation here. Quick snap to Pinnick. Play fake back to the row. Here comes pressure. Gets out of trouble. Fires the pass. And it's caught and bumped out of bounds at the 32 is Pelosi. Out of the backfield, and now it's going to be marked at the 23, so it's going to be third down and at three. Gavin Hunter on the stop for Arizona. So here's a third down, actually third down and four now for Washington State. They mark it at the 32. And Pinnick out of the shotgun. Cats bring an extra man up, bring two extra men up front now on defense. Blood in motion right to left. Pinnick straight back to throw now. Fires the pass. It's incomplete. At the tight end open, Peterson threw it over his head.
3: That's the first time Arizona recognized he was going to try to throw it quickly, and someone jumped up. I couldn't see who got his hand on the ball.
2: So fourth down and four. The Cougars will be the punting unit out. So again, the Arizona defense here in the third quarter has stopped Washington State three times.
3: Yeah, that was a big step up right there for Arizona. That was Chase Kennedy, I believe, that batted that one.
2: All right, into punt, Max Dean. It's the kickoff, and it's short, but it takes a Cougar roll inside the 20, inside the 15. It's going to roll down near the 11, and that's where the Wildcats will take over first down and 10. With 4:44 showing here in the third quarter. It remains Washington State 17, Arizona 14. More coming up. This is Wildcat Football from Arizona Sports Enterprises.
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2: 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Fan work is thirsty work. Enjoy a Coca-Cola. Here's Mackenzie Hamilton.
4: Well, in the words of Lamont Lovett, Trey Spivey is eating tonight. Spivey's actually having a career night, 129.
5: After expedited review, the kick hit a player of the kicking team at the 18-yard line. It's placed there, and it's first down, Arizona.
4: He's athletic. He's got vertical, he's got horizontal, you name it. And he's the complete athlete. So Seth Dagey and this offense is going to look to continue to feed him. They said during fall camp that he has the potential to be their go-to guy. Guys.
2: All right, thanks, Mackenzie. Sorry, we had the referee over talking there. They say that the Cougars touched the ball at the 18, so that's where the Wildcats will take over their own 18, first down and 10, trailing by three. Noah Fafita out of the shotgun. Two receivers left, one to the right. Ball almost middle of the field. Noah will take the snap. Steps back to throw with time. Fires the pass, and it's caught. Just over the 20, out to the 21-yard line. It's Jet Smith who made the catch and tackled immediately by Jalen Thomas. Short yardage on the play. 3 yards. It'll be second down and 7. Fafita again out of the shotgun. Trips right. Single man left. Noah will take the snap, short drop again, pumps, nothing there, rolling right. Now he's going to throw it deep downfield. Jet Smith got a step on the man, makes a diving catch inside the 40-yard line of Washington State. First down, Arizona. If he caught that in stride, he was gone. He caught it just as well. First down, Arizona at the Cougar 38.
3: Spectacular catch by Jet Smith. He lays out like Superman and pulls that one in for a great catch.
2: Cats go in a hurry. First down at the Cougar 38. Mizell in motion, right to left, play fake. Fafita, deep drop, going down for Jet Smith again. Inside the five, makes the catch! Touchdown, Arizona!
3: Jet Smith on a corner route. Noah drops it in the bucket in the corner of the end zone for a beautiful pass. Arizona takes the lead.
2: 38 yards on the pass from Noah Fafita to Jet Smith. And the freshman hauls in his first Arizona receiving touchdown. And the Wildcats are in front 20-17, extra point upcoming.
3: Oh, that was big. Arizona said, our guy's faster than yours, and we're just going to run him past you.
2: Well, 41 yards to Jet to set it up. 38 more for the touchdown. Extra point from Salgado Medina is up and good. And the Wildcats, for the first time tonight are in the lead. 4:02 to go in the third. Arizona 21, Washington State 17. This is Wildcat football from Arizona Sports Enterprises. 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
2: 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Three plays, 82 yards in 42 seconds. Noah Fafita to Jet Smith, 21-17. Wildcats with the lead. Jet caught the pass for 41 yards and then 38 for the TD. Cats in front for the first time tonight. And now we'll kick off to the Cougars. Noah Fafita has passed for three touchdowns tonight, 239 yards. And here's the boot. High end over and fair catch called for by Thomas at the one. And so Washington State will start at its own 25, first and 10. So keep in mind now, even though this third quarter has been a little bit strange for the Wildcats, they had a field goal missed, a field goal blocked, and now a touchdown. Washington State has really gotten nothing going at all so far here in the second half offensively.
3: Yeah, and they've been kind of content with just sitting on that lead that they had, and now they kind of have gotten out of their offensive rhythm. Now they're going to have to try to get aggressive again here to try to get some points.
2: First down and 10, Caden Pinnick out of the pistol. Now receivers either side. Play fake, he'll fire the pass near side. It's caught, tackled immediately out at the 30, maybe 31-yard line. Gonna Shamorthy. Mark it at the 30. Gain of 5 on the play. Tackled by Javion Cole. So it'll be second down and 5, Washington State.
3: Just a quick out route. And he jumped, and Cole jumped it right away.
2: Pinnick has passed for 153. He'll set up in the shotgun. Take the snap. Back. Fires right. Caught right about the line to gain at the 35. And it will be enough for the first down. Tank Hawkins on the catch. And tackled immediately by Malcolm Hersog. So the Cougars, again, the short passing game has been to their strength tonight.
3: Yep.
2: First down, they'll mark it at the Arizona, or at their own 36-yard line. Trailing the Wildcats by 4. Trips left. Single man right. Pinnick will take the snap. Back to throw. Plenty of time. Waits. Fires the pass near side. And that is not going to go anywhere. You talk about a hit. Kirby Voorhees caught that ball out of the backfield. And he got blasted by Javion Cole.
3: Yeah. Javion Cole was in a zone coverage that time. So he had eyes on him the entire time. When the ball was in the air, he was coming downhill with bad intentions.
2: Loss of 3 on the play. On a pass play, it'll be second down and 13, Washington State, from its own 33.
3: And this,
2: go ahead.
3: No, this is the thing. When Washington State's doing these quick passes, Arizona finally starting to sit on and jump those passes.
2: 2.5 minutes left in the third. Pistol set for Washington State. Two receivers right, one left. Pinnick waiting for the snap. Hawkins in motion right to left. Pinnick will take the snap. Hand off. That's going nowhere. Wildcats smelled that out. Max Woods drop for, well, he might have gotten a yard gain, but now it's going to be third down and 12.
3: Wow. And you can see Arizona's defense is playing with a little bit more veracity right now. They sense this shift in momentum right now. If they can make a stop here, they can take over this game.
2: Maze Pesce on the tackle for the Cats. Here's a big third down and 12 for the Arizona defense. Washington State 4 of 10 on third downs in this game. Pinnock out of the shotgun. He's got Woods to his right in the backfield. Two receivers left, one to the right. Pinnock will take the snap, straight back to throw, deep drop, has time, fires the pass near side, and it's incomplete, out of bounds. Even if he caught it, well out of bounds. It'll be fourth down. Blood made the, if he caught it, he went right into the bench. Didn't matter. Goes incomplete, it'll be fourth down, and the defense does its job.
3: Great stop by the Arizona defense. And you know, you can sense that shift. You can see all the life has gone out of this crowd. They were pretty juiced up just a few minutes ago. Just like that, Arizona scores quickly and then gets a three and out. Changed the whole momentum.
2: Javion Cole over there to make sure. Max Dean back to punt. Line drive kick, and they kick it away from Jet Smith. Gee.
3: I'd advise that.
2: Really? You wonder why. It'll roll out of bounds at the Arizona 20, and that's where the Wildcats will take over. First down and 10, leading 21-17. Over the Washington State Cougars. So now, boy, you go down to get a touchdown here. We still got over, well, we got, what, 16 minutes left. So, but a touchdown, try and make this a two-score game would be huge.
3: Yeah, that's what Arizona, that has to be their sole focus. Get this to be a two-score game and really put Washington State behind the eight ball.
2: All right, first down and 10, Noah Fifita, 17 of 27, 239, three touchdowns, one interception. Two receivers right, one left of Noah. Cats moving left to right here in the third. Fifita will take the snap. Hand off. Pretty good hold there. Closed fairly quickly. Gain out to the 22 and a late flag. Mahdi on the carry. And let's see what this was. The referee, I guess they're going to call holding here.
3: Huh? That was a late flag.
2: Yeah,
3: huh?
2: Very late flag. Well, let's see.
5: Personal foul, illegal low block, number 25 defense, 15-yard penalty, automatic first down.
2: Wow. No. That's not good. Jack Ball, who had the pick six earlier, now with a major penalty for Washington State, and the Wildcats get an automatic first down out to their own 37-yard line.
3: Yeah, NCAA is trying to get rid of that play. It's a very dangerous play when the offensive lineman's coming, running downhill, and you come and just chop his legs up from underneath him. It's a really dangerous play.
2: First down, Wildcats now leading 21-17. Minute to go in the third. New set of downs from their own 37. Jet Smith in motion right to left. Fifita out of the shotgun. Now trips left, single man right. Ball middle of the field. Fifita will take the snap, back to throw, has some time, waits, fires the pass near side, caught by Mizell, and he's wrestled out of bounds up at the 47, maybe the 48. That's enough for a first down, gain of 11.
3: Beautiful pass, Noah Fifita, just a deep out route to Isaiah Mizell, wide open.
2: Oh, ball down there on the tackle for Washington State. So first down Arizona from its own 47. Fifita. Shotgun snap, back to throw, waits time, steps up, now rolling to the right, looking downfield, dumps it off, caught into Cougar territory, down to the 48, that's Mahdi out of the backfield, kind of your safety valve, but it gains five.
3: Yeah, smart play by Fifita, recognizing he didn't have anything downfield, kept his eyes up and saw Mahdi, just dumped it off to him.
2: Jamari Smith on the tackle for Washington State, and that will end the third quarter. So the Wildcats controlling the third quarter. They got a touchdown. That's all they needed.
5: That is the end.
2: Defense did the rest. After three, Arizona 21, Washington State 17. This is Wildcat football from Arizona Sports Enterprises.
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2: All right, unofficially, I've got Washington State for 23 yards of offense in the third quarter. And the Wildcats forced a fumble. They weren't able to take advantage of it, but they come back. It's funny. Well, it's not funny. I'm sorry. The Wildcats start a drive at the Cougar 33, miss a field goal. They start to drive at the Cougar 32, have a field goal block. But then they put together a long drive and score a touchdown.
3: Yeah, off of explosive plays. Maybe they just wanted to do it from farther away. I don't know.
2: Yeah, that's it. Yeah, we were too close before.
3: Yeah, can't get an explosive from the 20-yard line, so they needed to be back further.
2: All right, full quarter to go here. This game has not been decided, but the Wildcats have certainly kind of turned the momentum around here in the second half. Arizona with 311 yards of total offense to Washington State's 220. Neither team has run the ball well tonight. Arizona 57 yards rushing, Washington State 64. Cats have run 49 plays, Cougars with 52. Arizona's defense has 5 tackles for loss and a sack tonight. And they forced a couple turnovers.
3: Yeah.
2: So now winning time in the fourth quarter. Cats home next Saturday night, host Cincinnati, 8 o'clock at Casino Del Sol Stadium. Family weekend. See you there. Wildcats head home after the game tonight. It's, we're on the same time zone, so it's 7:30 here in Pullman. Noah Fifita, 19 of 29, 254 yards, 3 touchdowns. Ismadi now has become the leading rusher for the Wildcats. 4 carries, 20 yards. Trey Spivey, career best, 7 catches, 129 yards, 2 touchdowns. Jet Smith, 4 catches, 86 yards, 1 for 41, 1 for 38 in the touchdown. So here we go on second down and 5 Arizona at the Cougar 48. Start the fourth quarter. Noah Fifita out of the shotgun. He'll take the snap. Hand off Madi, right side. Breaks a tackle. He's got the first down. Dives out of bounds. They'll mark him out at the Cougar 41. Madi showing why he was the Wildcats' leading rusher a year ago.
3: Yeah, and that's the Madi that I remember last year, too. Breaking tackles, accelerating up the field.
2: Gain of 7. First down, Arizona at the Cougar 41. Quick snap. Hand off Madi again, right into the muck. Pushed forward. Gets down to the 38. Gain of 3. Bring up his second down and 7. Caden Beattie on the stop for Washington State. And Wildcats here, they just want to move down the field. Second and 7 at the Cougar 38. No out of the shotgun. 2 wideouts either side. Short drop, looking right. Throws left, incomplete. Threw it behind the receiver, Chris Hunter, who was open at about the 27. Bring up a 3rd down and 7.
3: That's too bad. You're right, Brian. He was wide open, and that could have been a replay of last week. He had that was a slant route. He was wide open. The ball was a little behind him, but it was nobody in front of him.
2: Wildcats are 5 of 11 on 3rd down. 3rd and 7 at the Cougar 38. Mizell and Smith to the right. Hunter to the left. And now timeout called by Arizona. They used their second timeout. Again, another critical play that Brent Brennan wants to make sure they've got it right.
5: Yeah. Timeout, Arizona.
2: So with 14:09 to go here in the fourth, the Wildcats have one timeout remaining. They lead 21-17 and have a 3rd-and-7 coming up. We need to talk about third down because, you know, that's something the Cats have really improved upon this year. Entering the ball game, they were at 60%. That's 7th best in the nation. And you take a look at now tonight, slow start, but they're 5 of 11.
3: Yeah. Yeah, they've got it's important, I mean, to be able to, whenever you need to keep the chains moving and continue to put drives together, to be able to convert on third down. And most good teams are good in that area.
2: So a big one here. I would doubt very much they would try a field goal if not successful, unless they get the ball, you know, closer down to the 31. See what they do here down 3rd-and-7. Fafita out of the shotgun. Powell, the tight end in motion. Noah back to throw. Here comes pressure. Steps up in the pocket. Fires the pass downfield. And it is caught for a first down inside the 20-yard line. Chris Hunter snagged it out of bounds at the 15.
3: What a pass by Noah Fafita. I mean, he threw that thing on a frozen rope. And that was like an over route that he put right on the money.
2: Cats will go in a hurry. First down to the Cougar 15, leading 21-17. Play fake to Quincy Craig. Throws to the corner of the end zone, and it's incomplete, and a good job there that it was incomplete because the Cougar defender, and that was Jack Ball who had the pick six earlier. He actually was kind of in front of the pass.
3: Mizell's got to come back to that one, though. He was kind of fading away from it. He's got to stop and go up and grab that thing. He was kind of fading away, and it almost got picked off because of that.
2: Second down and 10, Arizona at the Cougar 15-yard line. Cats moving right to left here in the fourth. Quincy Craig, the running back, will step to the left now of Fafita. No, will take the snap, hand off, and Craig to about the 10. So gains 5 on the play. Bring up a 3rd down. They're definitely within field goal range. However, a field goal, you know, keeps this a one-score game.
3: Yeah, they got to get a first down first of all here, and then punch this one in the end zone.
2: DJ Warner on the tackle for Washington State. 3rd-and-5, Cats at the Cougar 10. Ball on the right hash mark. Cats spending a lot of time in the huddle here. 10 on the play clock. They haven't broken the huddle yet. Remember, they have just one timeout remaining. Now 5 on the play clock. Got to hurry. Down to 1. Snap just in time. Fafita back to throw. Dancing around. Dumps it off. Incomplete. Reesno, the intended receiver. And that just, they spent too much time in the huddle.
3: Yep. Messed with it and threw off the timing of everything. Yeah.
2: Yeah. Keith Brown made sure Reesno didn't make the catch. So now the field goal unit out. So Salgado Medina has missed one and had one blocked. This will be a 27-yard attempt from the right hash mark. Trying to make it a 7-point lead. Here's the snap, ball down, kick is up, plenty of distance, and it is good. So 27-yard field good for Michael Salgado Medina. And with 12:49 to go in the fourth, it's now Arizona 24, Washington State 17. And we're back in a moment. This is Wildcat Football from Arizona Sports Enterprises.
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0: here from the 35-yard line and see if that defense can continue what they've done here in the second half.
1: Yeah, they got to just keep fighting. Keep screening.
0: Cool night, no wind, perfect conditions. There's the approach by French. Gets into it. Well struck, and that's going to go through the end zone for a touchback, and Washington State will start at its own 25, first down and 10. So Caden Pinnick, 18 of 27 through the air, 156, one interception. He's run in for a touchdown. Cougars have rushed for 64 yards, passed for 156. That's 220 yards of total offense. First down, Washington State, moving left to right here in the fourth. Pinnick out of the shotgun, ball in the right hash. Going to switch two receivers. And Woods, the running back, from the right to the left of Pinnick. Pinnick will take the snap, back to throw, under pressure, looking, rolling to the right now, fires the pass, incomplete. I mean, that just hit the turf at the 30-yard line, nobody close. The tight end, Jack Peterson, was probably about 10 feet away.
1: Yep.
0: So it'll be second down and 10. Excellent downfield coverage in the Arizona secondary. And enough pressure on Pinnick to get him out of his comfort zone there.
1: Yeah, he thought he was going to have a quick out there on the pre-snap. Pre-snap look, and it wasn't open.
0: Second down and 10, Pinnick out of the gun. Trips right, short side of the field. He'll take the snap, straight back to throw. Has some time, waiting. Now rolling to the right, looking downfield. Throws it downfield, incomplete. Excellent defense. Again, Peterson, the tight end, was the intended receiver and slapped away from behind by Javion Cole, who's having a game tonight.
1: Yeah, that's just great defense again by Arizona. Yeah, Cole, excellent job. Just he was covering him like he was all over him like glue. Smacks the ball down as it's in the air. Perfect man-to-man coverage.
0: Third down and 10, Washington State from its own 25. The Cougars are 4 of 11 on third down in this game. Again, the Wildcats defense has stuffed them here in the second half. Can they do it again? Same formation. Trips right, short side of the field. Pinnick out of the gun. Back to throw with time. Waiting. Here comes the rush. They get him. He gets away. Rolling to the right now. Looking to throw downfield. Sideline. He runs out of bounds. Right about the line of scrimmage. And there's a flag down that could be holding.
1: Yeah, in the backfield.
2: Holding. Number 77 offense. Penalties declined. Play results in fourth down.
0: Absolutely. Nick Bakken, the right guard, call for holding. The Wildcats will turn that one down. It's fourth and 10. Cougars will punt. Boy, this Arizona defense here in the. Well, if you know Danny Gonzalez's defense, we've talked about this a lot since midway through last season. What he has done in the second half of games, nothing short of amazing.
1: Yeah, he said he was going to make some adjustments, and he did, and they've shut them completely down.
0: Here's Max Dean to punt. Got to kick it away from Jet Smith. He's going to try to, and it takes another Washington State roll inside the 35, down to the 31, and close to the 30. And that's where Arizona will take over first and 10 with 12:15 to go here in the fourth. Cats lead 24-17. Again, any score now would make it a two-score game.
1: Yeah.
0: In the second half, the Wildcats have had four opportunities to score, and they've gotten 10 points out of it.
1: Yeah. I think Arizona's got a field goal, I think, effectively. It doesn't end the game, but it puts some distance between Washington State in victory here. And if Arizona scores a touchdown, I think they will effectively put the game away.
0: All right, a couple finals now in the Big 12. Oklahoma State, a team that had lost 12 straight until they beat Oregon. Oklahoma State goes to Morgantown and beats West Virginia 41-24.
1: That's big.
0: Cowboys are 3-1. Mountaineers are 3-1. That was the Big 12 opener for both teams. And the Wildcats' next opponent, Cincinnati, is 4-0. The Bearcats win their Big 12 opener at home tonight, beating Kansas State 31-26.
1: That's a big upset.
0: So, 4-0 Bearcats against the Wildcats on Saturday night at Casino del Sol Stadium. Will it be the 3-1 Wildcats or the 2-2? We'll find out here in another 12 minutes and 15 seconds. You know, I'm going to go back to the second half here.

0: Danny Gonzalez has done. Even let's take so far this season now. Remember, they gave up no points to NAU in the second half. Gave up 14 to BYU, lost the game. Gave up 7 to Northern Illinois last week and won the game. And tonight, so far, they've given up nothing to Washington State in the second half.
1: Yeah, and they've really only given up one touchdown, if you think about the defense. It was the interception.
0: Yep.
1: That was the other score, so, yeah.
0: Well, you know, I talked about it going back to last season. In the second half, over the last six games last season, Arizona's defense gave up 23 points in six games in the second half.
1: Yeah.
0: So whatever Danny has going, it's working.
1: Yeah, he's good that way. He definitely understands how to take things away from offenses.
0: So the Wildcats take over at their own 31, first down and 10. Noah Fofita, 20 of 33 for 277 yards, three touchdowns, one interception. Wildcats have rushed for 72 yards tonight. They would love to get the ground game going.
1: Oh, yeah.
0: Antoine Robertson is the running back now. He'll line up to the left of Fofita, trips right of Noah. They'll bring Phelps in motion right to left, and the handoff will go to Roberts, coming left, cuts it up to the 40, almost broke it. Gets a first down as he will gain 12 on first down, out to the 44.
1: He's got that same kind of pop that Ismail Mahdi has, where if you take a bad angle on him, it could be a long-distance run. He's got that quickness.
0: Jack Ball, the tackle for Washington State, first down Arizona from its own 44. Roberts remains in to the left of Fofita. Noah takes the shotgun snap back. Plenty of room, waiting, looking. Now wants to run it to the right side. Looks to turn the corner, and he's going to run it out of bounds about midfield. He hesitated just a bit. That allowed Jack Ball to catch him. I think if Fofita had taken off a second earlier, he would have picked up a first down.
1: Yeah, he was looking downfield, but there's a flag in the secondary.
0: All right, well, that could be defensive holding.
2: Holding. Number zero defense, 10-yard penalty from the end of the run, automatic first down.
1: You see why Noah had to pull the ball down.
0: So automatic first down for the Wildcats, and move the football now just inside the Washington State 40. Cats up 24-17, 11:35 to go in the fourth. New set of downs here from the Cougar 40-yard line, just inside the 40. Fofita from the shotgun. Reseno back in as the running back. Noah to throw with time, going deep. He's trying to find Chris Hunter. Got a step on his man, and it's incomplete. Just inside the 5-yard line. Ball hung up there maybe just a split second too long.
1: Yeah, and he wanted to put that. He needed to put that a look out a little bit further in front of Hunter, and he kind of underthrew it a little bit.
0: Kamari Terrell on the coverage for Washington State. So it'll be second down and 10 Arizona, the Cougar 40. Again, it's a one-score game. Cats will line up in the pistol. Two men left. Fofita will take the snap, handoff to Reseno, puts his head down, driving inside the 30 and a first down as he takes nine Cougars with him down to the 26 for a first down.
1: Reseno, that was just an off-tackle play, and he just kind of decided that he wasn't going to get tackled, and he just kept his legs driving, and he drove about an additional 6 yards after contact.
0: So mark it at the Cougar 26, first down and 10. New set of downs for the Wildcats here, leading 24-17, 10:42 to go. It's a 13-yard gain for Reseno. Took most of the Cougar team with him. On first down, Fofita lines up in the shotgun. He'll take the snap. Pitch play coming left side to Mahdi. Got some room inside the 20. Mahdi down to the 16 and out of bounds.
1: There's that run game that Arizona has been looking for. I mean, they haven't been able to run it consistently, but the question remains, can they run the ball when the defense knows they need to run the ball to win the game? And that's exactly what Arizona's doing right now.
0: First down, 10-yard gain. Jamari Smith runs Mahdi out of bounds. New set of downs for the Wildcats. In field goal territory now with 10 minutes to go. Line up in the pistol. Two receivers right, and they lose Phelps kind of as an H-back right. Hand off to Mahdi again. Spins his way down to about the 11. Oh, Mahdi looks so good right now.
1: He really does. And he's running through some creases, too. I like the fact that the offensive line is taking over the game right now.
0: Mark it at the 11. Gain of five. Second down and five, Arizona. So the running game, which, hasn't been great until this drive.
1: Yeah.
0: Now the Wildcats 120 yards on the ground. Second down at the Cougar 11. Ball middle of the field. Fafita going to change the plays he got up there. Now Antoine Robertson is the running back to the left. Noah will take the snap, play fake, throw a fade, far corner, and is caught, and it is a touchdown, Arizona.
1: Isaiah Mizell.
0: Beautiful throw by Noah Fafita, and the Cats up two scores.
1: It was a fade route to the corner to Isaiah Mizell. He did a great job of having late hands. He didn't really give an indication that the ball was coming to him. Put his hands out at the very last second, pulls it in for a touchdown.
0: Back-to-back games, touchdowns for Isaiah Mizell. The Wildcats lead it 30-17, extra point upcoming. 11-yard touchdown pass. Fourth touchdown of the ball game for Noah Fafita. Salgado Medina in now, trying to tack on the extra point with 9:07 to go.
1: Fans starting to head for the exits now.
0: In the second half, Arizona has taken over this game. There's the snap, ball down, and the kick is up, and the kick is good. 9:07 to go, Arizona 31, Washington State 17, and we're back to Pullman in a moment. This is Wildcat football from Arizona Sports Enterprises.
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0: Cats up 31-17. They've outscored Washington State 31-3 since falling behind by two touchdowns. Drive summary brought to you by Jack Furrier Tire and Auto Care. Seven plays, 69 yards in 3 minutes and 8 seconds. The final 11, Noah Fafita to Isaiah Mizell. And the Cats up 31-17. Let's check in with McKenzie.
5: I noted that running back Ismael Mahdi is looking like the leading rusher that we knew last season. And the coaching staff has shared that Mahdi is a rep guy. So this is really no surprise. They knew it would take him a week or two of practice to really get back into football shape, both physically and mentally. And this is a reminder, too, that just a month and a half ago, Mahdi didn't know he was going to be playing college football. He's one of those 5-for-5 guys. He actually bought a Dickies barbecue pit, and his plan was to run and own and operate that. So this last month and a half of transition of getting back on the field has been a big undertaking for him. Guys?
0: I think I know where we're having lunch sometime this week.
1: Why not?
0: All right. Well, unofficially, in the second half, I've got Arizona with 233 yards of total offense to Washington State's 23.
1: That's a good half.
0: Not over yet. 9:07 to go. Now pressure on the Cougars. Down by 14. Ian French to kick off. And from the 35, boots it away. And Thomas going to let that one go. So the Cougars will start at their own 25, first down and 10. Again, this second half for Washington State, they've had the ball five times. and they punted four times and then turned it over.
1: Yeah. I think the element, there's just no threat of a downfield passing game for Washington State, and that's what's really hurt them. It's allowed Arizona to just continue to remain aggressive on them because they can't get it downfield.
0: And keep in mind, you know, the running game, well, we'll get to that in a moment. First down and 10, Pinnick out of the shotgun. Takes the snap, back to throw, fires the pass near side, caught at the 30, 31, out of bounds is Hawkins. They'll say he stepped out at the 30, so gain of 5. Second down and 5 for Washington State. The Cougars, you know, came into this ball game averaging 172 yards a game on the ground. That was the strength of their offense. Pinnick will take the snap on second and 5. Here comes pressure. Gets out of it. Now he's going to run it. And he's out to the 35, 40, 45, 50. And down near the Arizona 46 with the first down. That's their best run of the night.
1: Yeah, that was a nice run.
0: Oh. Malcolm Hartsock finally caught Pinnick after he picks up the first down.
1: And Hartsock got a little banged up on the play.
2: Timeout for injury.
0: And he will have the official stop the clock so he can jog off. That's good news, is he's jogging off.
1: Yeah. I think he was a little bit shaken up after the hit, that's all.
0: All right, 24-yard run for Caden Pinnick. So a first down for Washington State now at the Arizona 46. They need some big plays here. Again, 24 yards, they had 23 total yards in the second half up until that play. Now Pinnick to throw. Short drop, here comes pressure. Steps back, rolling away. Chase Kennedy's going to pull him down and sack him back at the Cougar 45-yard line.
1: That's just relentless pressure by Kennedy. Kennedy just would not stop chasing him that time. Pinnick was being as shifty as he was early on, but Pinnick just stayed the course and kept straining, and he finally got to him.
0: Loss of 9 on the play. Second down and 19 now for Washington State from its own 45. Pinnick out of the shotgun, takes the snap, fires it near side. It's caught at the Arizona 46, so they get the 9 yards back again as Ghana Shamorthy makes the catch and tackled by Tyrese Boss. So it'll be third down now. Cougars need 10 here. Pinnick, shotgun snap. Trying to get the Wildcats to jump. They don't. Now they snap it quickly. Pump fake, looking deep. He's going to throw. And his receiver went the wrong way. That was Daniel Blood. It's incomplete. Yep. Over his head. It'll be fourth down.
1: Yeah, that was definitely a miscommunication that time. He was expecting Blood to be where he wasn't and threw the ball out there. And almost got it intercepted.
0: Blood kind of just kind of got hung up out there. Ran into a defender. And then,
1: yep,
0: like you said, ball over his head. So it's fourth down. Washington said they got to go for it here. They're down by 14 with 7:22 to go in the fourth. So fourth down and 10, Washington State at the Arizona 46. Pinnick, three receivers right, short side of the field. Single man left, close to the line. Pinnick will take the snap, straight back to throw. Waits, fires as he's hit. Got a man wide open, caught at the 15, 10, 5, touchdown. Ghana Shamorthy with the touchdown for Washington State, and now they're back in it.
1: Yep. Arizona came with an all-out blitz that time. Zero coverage, and Ghana Shamorthy he ran completely by.
0: I mean, nobody close to him.
1: Yep.
0: 46 yards on the touchdown throw. And now Washington State looking to get back within 7 with 7:15 to go. So the Arizona defense hadn't given up anything until that drive. Big run by Pinnick. Big pass by Pinnick. Extra point is up and good by Stevens. And now we've got a one-score game with 7:15 to go. Arizona 31, Washington State 24. And so now after the Wildcats, and they did a nice job on their last drive, moving the ball downfield, got a touchdown. Now they've got to do exactly the same. 75-yard drive for Washington State on 6 plays in just a minute and 52 seconds. 46-yard touchdown from Caden Pinnick to Eichardt, Brandon, Ghana Shamorthy.
1: Yeah, Arizona basically sold out on that play. Said, we're going to come with the safety. and Chopper had gotten there earlier on the safety. He got to the quarterback, but this time there was just nobody back there. They had the perfect play dialed up, and he was running free.
0: Well, like I said, now pressure back on the Arizona offense.
1: Yep. It's enough time, too. Well, Arizona's got to do something with this drive, eat up some clock, and preferably end it with a drive of the score.
0: So Pinnick has rushed for a touchdown. He's thrown for a touchdown tonight. The Wildcats here in the second half, again, they've had five opportunities. Arizona's had the ball five times and could have scored on all five possessions. Missed a field goal, had a field goal block, then touchdown, field goal, touchdown. Washington State in the second half, punt, fumble, punt, punt, punt, and then touchdown. And so even though Arizona has dominated the second half, guess what? You get a couple of big plays, which Washington State did, and now they're just seven back.
1: Yeah, that was a blown coverage by Arizona. You could see the two defensive backs got Lee Millette, and I couldn't see the other DB. They got tied up, and he ran right past it.
0: Miguel Arenas to kick off from the 35. Quincy Craig, Jet Smith deep for the Wildcats. There's the approach and the kick. Fair catch called for by Jet at the 2. And so the Wildcats will take over at their own 25 now, first down and 10. Arizona 408 yards of total offense. Noah Fafitas 21 of 35 for 288 yards, 4 touchdowns, 1 interception. Ismadi off the bench to lead the Wildcats in rushing. 8 carries, 45 yards. He's averaged 5.6 per carry. And guess who? Mahdi's out as the running back.
1: Yeah.
0: So he'll line up to the right of Noah Fafita. 2 wideouts either side. Cats going right to left. Ball left hash. Phelps into the backfield now to help block. Hand off to Mahdi. Sweeping around the left-hand side. He's out to the 30. Spins away. Picks up about 8, maybe 9 on first down.
1: Yeah, Mahdi can pick up some yards really fast. You got to really... He can't blink when he gets the ball.
0: Picks up 9 on the play. Second down and 1. Tamari Smith on the tackle for Washington State. Second and 1 Arizona. Cats at their own 34. Under 7 to go in the fourth. Noah Fafita takes the shotgun snap. Play fake to Mahdi. Noah wants to keep it. He's got the first down as he'll dive out to the 36. Gain of 2. First down Arizona.
1: That was a quarterback counter play. Noah had a lead blocker in front of him, and he just took that inside the hole and got an easy first down.
0: First down for the Wildcats. Matthias McClain on the tackle for Washington State. First and 10, Arizona. Wildcats lead 31-24, 6:15 to go in the fourth. Two receivers right. Ball left hash. Cats line up in the pistol. Fafita checks the defense, takes the snap. Hand off, Mahdi, big hole right side. Mahdi almost broke it. He gets 8 out to the 44. Boy, a couple big first down runs for his Mahdi.
1: The run game is different when Mahdi's in the game. There's no question about it. I mean, he just really sparks this run game. He hits the hole so fast, and he has a knack for finding those creases.
0: Jeremiah Bernard made the stop after a gain of 9. Second down and 1, Arizona, just shy of the Cats 45-yard line. Trips left, wide side of the field. Fafita out of the shotgun. 5.5 to go here in the fourth. Cats by 7. Fafita on a quarterback draw. Looking to run it. Not much there. And they'll get to the 47. But that's basically all they needed.
1: Yep.
0: So they get a new first down.
1: Yep. And they are just grinding the clock down right now. All run plays for Arizona.
0: Washington State has all 3 timeouts remaining. The Wildcats have 1. They had to use 2 fairly early in the third quarter. So it's first down Arizona. Cats at their own 47-yard line, leading 31-24. Clock under 5 minutes now. Fafita will line up in the shotgun. Antoine Roberts, the running back, to his right. Phelps in motion from left to right. Fafita will hand off to Roberts. Roberts to the 50 and surges into Cougar territory down to the 48. Nice run of almost 5.
1: Tell you, that's the real test. When you need to run the ball and the defense knows you have to run the ball and you still can get yardage, That's when your run game is working.
0: DJ Warner on the tackle for Washington State. Second down. We'll call it six.
2: Timeout for injury.
0: All right. And that was an injured Wildcat. Was that Deuced?
1: Yeah.
0: Came out. So Alexander Deuced, the right guard, comes out of the bowl game. His backup is Sione Tohi. Second down and six, Arizona, from the Cougar just inside the 49. Roberts remains in the ballgame out of the pistol set. Fafita will take the snap. And he'll hand off. Roberts tries to zigzag his way, and nothing there. Might have gotten a yard on the play, and that's it. He'll bring up a big third down now. Back ball in on the tackle, along with Amari Terrell. Huge third down play here for both teams.
1: Yep.
0: Got 6 of 13 on third downs tonight. They're at the Cougar 48. 3:45 to go in the fourth. Arizona leading by 7. Gafita will line him up. Two receivers either side. Hunter in motion from left. Now reverses back near the near sideline. Gafita to throw. Fires the pass. Caught at the 40. First down, Arizona. Hunter with the catch. Steps out of bounds at the 39. New set of downs.
1: Beautiful offense there. Arizona knew that they were going to be in the zone coverage by having a motion. They had Hunter go in motion there to see if anybody went with him. And when you saw the defense kind of shift over, that was the tell that it was zone coverage. No one knew he was going to be open on the quick out.
0: Jamari Smith made sure he was out of bounds. First and 10, Arizona at the Cougar 39. Cats lead 31-24. 3:10 to go in the fourth. That set it up out of the pistol. Two receivers to the right side of Noah Fafita. Noah will take the snap. Hand off and right into the middle. Looking for a couple. Yeah, we'll get down to about the 36. Is Quincy Craig. And the Wildcats, they're happy.
2: Timeout. Washington State, their first of the half.
0: All right, they'll take timeout here with 2:55.
2: This will be a 30-second timeout.
0: And, of course, they've got the two-minute timeout as well. So timeout Washington State, 2:55 to go. Arizona leading 31-24. And the Wildcats will have a second down and 7 at the Cougar 36-yard line. Well, just this second half, again, the Wildcats, you can't take away Washington State's two big plays on that drive that got them the touchdown. Other than that, Arizona has just controlled the tempo here in the second half.
1: Yeah, they've been very solid, really, on both sides of the ball, with the exception of that was a blown coverage on that touchdown there. And, you know, every now and then, the offense is going to make plays too, but they played solid for the most part.
0: Again, a field goal or a touchdown makes it a two-score game. They're not in field goal territory yet. This would be a very long one for Salgado Medina, as long as 57, career long.
1: Yeah.
0: But he's missed one and had one blocked tonight, made one. So second down and 7, Arizona at the Cougar 36. Reese Noah is the running back. He'll line up to the right of Noah Fafita. Noah takes the snap. Hand off Risino. Sneaks inside the 35 down to the 34. And now here comes a big third down play.
1: Again, they're playing.
2: Timeout. Washington State. They're second and a half. This will be a 30-second timeout.
1: Arizona's playing in front of the chains right now. And they got the lead. And they're running the ball very comfortably right now.
0: Well, the Cougars have one timeout. Actually, if you count the two-minute timeout, two, and that's why they've used them here. So the ball is just inside the Cougar 35-yard line. It will be third down. They need 4. And we'll call it a long 4 here. But, you know, you're looking now at 34. I mean, that would be, you know, right at the edge, I think, of Salgado Medina's field goal range.
1: Yeah.
0: And the thing is, do you want to take a shot this far out? Because, again, if you don't make it, Washington State gets the ball in great shape.
1: Yeah.
0: First things first, third down and 4, Arizona. Cats bunch set to the right. Risino in the backfield. Noah checking off at the line now. He's going to change the play here. Play clock at 9. Fafita out of the shotgun. He'll take the snap. Back to throw. Here comes pressure. Steps up, rolling to the left. Wants to run it. And he can't get away. pulled down inbounds right about the line of scrimmage. So the clock will run. It's fourth down. And now what's Brent Brennan want to do here?
1: Yeah.
0: Initially, it looks like they're going to go for it. Fourth down. Jeremiah Bernard, excellent tackle there on Noah Fafita, so no gain.
1: Oh, they're going to punt it. Or is it a field goal?
0: All right. Well, this will be a long one now for Salgado Medina. Again, he missed from 42 and then had a 43-yarder blocked. This will be a 51-yarder from the left hash mark, trying to give the Wildcats a two-score lead. And timeout called by Arizona. Just to make sure, minute 58. They should have taken the two-minute
2: timeout.
1: Oh, yeah, you're right.
2: Arizona, their third and final of the half.
1: This
2: will be a 30-second timeout. Please reset the game clock to 2 minutes and 2 seconds.
0: Yeah, I don't know why they didn't. I didn't look at the play clock here. I didn't know if it was going to run out or not, but they used their last timeout here with 2:02, and then there will be another timeout at the two-minute mark. So, well, here we go. 51-yard field goal attempt that could put this game away.
1: Yeah.
0: For Michael Salgado Medina, the junior out of Mission Viejo, California. And he made one from 57. That was a couple years ago. Last year, his longest was 51, which he's looking at here. Again, if he misses, the Cougars get the ball in excellent field position.
1: Yeah.
0: So how big is this? Might decide the game.
1: Yeah.
0: Again, ball left hash, 51-yard attempt. Salgado Medina, Drew Nicholson, the snapper, Carter Schwartz, the holder. The fans who have stayed make a noise. Plenty of time on the play clock. Salgado Medina ready. Snap, ball down. The kick is up. It's headed. It might have enough distance. And it is good from 51 yards out to make it a 10-point Arizona lead.
2: This is the two-minute timeout.
1: What a kick.
0: Wow.
1: Nails on that one. What a kick.
0: Well, it was not a good start to the half for Michael Salgado Medina. Again, missed from 42, had the 43-yard attempt blocked. And then with the game on the line, he connects from 51. And the Wildcats with a 34-24 lead with a minute 57. Now the Cougars have to score twice, and they have one timeout.
1: Yeah. Less than 2 minutes.
0: Scoring drive brought to you by Jack Freer, Western Center. Sorry.
1: That's a big-time kick. Big time.
0: We'll catch our breath here. 11 plays, 41 yards, 5 minutes and 18 seconds. 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Cats now lead at 34-24. Well, again, Washington State now in desperation mode.
1: Yeah.
0: Minute 57 left. Eleven plays again, 41 yards. And the important thing is here, they milk 5 minutes and 18 seconds off the clock.
1: Yeah. Running the ball. That's it.
0: Running the ball. 152 yards rushing.
1: Hey, back to their average.
0: In the game tonight. And so, and obviously most of it has come here in the second half. And Ismadi, 10 carries, 63 yards. He's averaged 6.3 per carry.
1: How huge is that? I mean, you can get a running back average 6 yards a carry. Just keep handing it to him.
0: Cats back home next week. Host Cincinnati, 8 o'clock at Casino del Sol Stadium. Big 12 home opener. And the Bearcats will run down the scores. Post-game, Bearcats will come in 4-0 after beating Kansas State tonight at home, 31-26. Arizona beat the Bearcats last year in Cincinnati. A big part. That's, you know, when we talked about that second half surge for the Wildcats, that was the second game of that streak.
1: Yeah.
0: They'd beaten Baylor the week before, and then, you know, beat Cincinnati and went on from there.
1: Yeah, they're going to have revenge on their mind coming to Tucson.
0: So Ian French will tee it up at the 35. We're approaching here 8:15, and it's going to be a late night getting back, but if it's a win, there's nothing better.
1: That's right.
0: Thomas, the deep man for Washington State. And French will get the kickoff. Let it go through. And the Cougars will start at their own 25, first and 10. Well, we'll see what happens here on this drive. But, you know, except for the last touchdown drive for Washington State, again, Arizona, the defense here in the second half has just been outstanding.
1: Yeah, they have. They really turned it around. They started taking away all the plays that they were giving up early on. They shut down the run.
0: So here we go. Washington State, one timeout remaining. They trail by 10 points. Caden Pinnick out of the shotgun. He'll take the snap, straight back to throw with time waiting. Fires the pass downfield, and it's incomplete, almost intercepted. That was Mollett that, Mollett saw it coming and probably could have picked that off.
1: Well, it went right through his arms. He just missed it.
0: So second down and 10, Washington State from its own 25. Minute 52 to go here in the fourth. Pinnick 22 of 36 for 297 tonight. Or check that, 21 of 34 for 215 tonight. He'll take the snap out of the shotgun. Straight back to throw again. Waiting. Now he's going to run it up to the 30. Breaks the tackle to the 35. Far side. Turns the corner at the 40 and out of bounds with a first down. Out to the 43. Gain of 18.
1: Doing a nice job recognizing that Arizona came with a lot of pressure and just using his legs to get a first down.
0: Cam Chappas runs him out of bounds on the far side. First down, Washington State. Pinnick back to throw, waiting, pumping, now under pressure, rolling right, almost stumbled. Here comes the Arizona defense, and they throw him down at the 40-yard line. Great pursuit out there, and it was Jabari Mann who finally wrestled him down at the 40, a loss of three on the play.
2: Timeout. Washington State, their third and final of the half. This will be a 30-second timeout.
0: Cougars will take timeout with a minute 32 to go. So Washington State now with a second and long, no timeouts, and down by 10 points.
1: Yeah. Good job, Arizona, just being relentless on defense. And Jabari Mann just continuing to just chase him until he finally got him and wrapped him up.
0: Well, the Cougars, you know, even with Pinnick having a couple of big runs, they still have not rushed for 100 yards tonight.
1: It's a good night.
0: And that was their strength coming in, average 172. Arizona, on the other hand, a team that was, averaging 123 per game on the ground. The Wildcats, 152 rushing. Pinnick almost didn't see the snap, and I don't think, that was procedure there. That was, yeah. I don't know, the center there, Noah
2: False
0: Dunham.
2: False start. Offense. Everyone did not get set prior to the snap. It's a 5-yard penalty. Still first down. He set the game clock to 1 minute 32 seconds.
0: No, it should be still second down. Yeah, Noah Dunham, the center there, snapped the ball too soon. So second down and 18 now for Washington State. Pinnick back to throw. Waits, fires near side. It's caught at the 38 and out of bounds just over the 40. That'll stop the clock. Catch made by Daniel Blood. But they've got a third and long coming up here. Be third and 13. Washington State at its own 41. I mean, they've got four downs to work with. They're down by 10 points. Minute 27 to go in the fourth. Jabari Mann knocked Blood out of bounds at the 41. So third down. Pinnick out of the shotgun. He'll take the snap straight back to throw. Here comes pressure. Throws it downfield, and it's tipped incomplete. That was Tyrese Boss who tipped it. There's a flag back in the offensive backfield. That could be holding.
1: Yeah.
0: Wildcats, I'm sure, would probably decline it.
2: Personal foul. Oh. Roughing the high passer with high contact.
1: Oh, okay.
2: Number 38 defense, 15-yard penalty, automatic first down.
1: There is a first down.
0: So the Wildcats, you know, in total penalties tonight, that is their fifth, which is not.
1: I think that's a terrible call. He was jumping up to try to bat the ball down, and when he landed, he ran into him.
0: Okay.
1: Terrible call.
0: First down, Washington State at the Arizona 44 after the penalty. Pinning to throw over the middle. Caught at the Arizona 40. Coming to the near side, out of bounds at the 30 to stop the clock. And that's Kirby Voorhees out of the backfield. So a first down gain of 14. And Max Harris will running him out there. So first down, Washington State at the Arizona 30. Minute 16 to go. Cougars down by 10. And they have no timeouts. Pinnick on first down from the Arizona 30. Takes the shotgun snap. Back to throw. Fires the pass. Near side throws it out of bounds. Incomplete.
1: Great defense.
0: Nobody open, so he just threw it away. The intended receiver. At least the closest guy was Darius Clemens.
1: Yeah. And Clemens was trying to run a goal route up the sidelines, but Boss basically just ran him out of bounds. And that's just excellent defense.
0: So second down and 10, Cougars at the Arizona 30. Two wide outs to the right, one to the left. Pinnick out of the shotgun. The tight end Peterson in motion, left to right. He'll set up there. Cats showed they might bring an extra guy. See if they back off here. Cougars will shift their offense. Now Pinnick back to throw with some time waiting. Fires, and it's caught by Voorhees out of the backfield, but he can't get out of bounds. And he's brought down at the Arizona 24. Clock running. Cougars can't stop it. Under a minute to go. Second or third down now at the Arizona 24. They need 4 yards here. It's four down territory. Snap back to Pinnick. Waits, fires the pass, and it's incomplete. Threw it behind Peterson, the tight end, and now it'll be fourth and four.
1: Yeah. They need two scores, so they can try to kick the field goal here now or try to get the, you know, it's up to them or to go for the touchdown, but regardless, they need two scores.
0: So fourth down and four at the Arizona 24. At this field position, I think they're going to go ahead and go for it here.
1: Yeah.
0: On fourth down. So 44 seconds left. Cougars down by 10. Fourth and four at the Arizona 24. Shotgun snap to Pinnick. Back to throw. Waits. Fires towards the end zone. Incomplete. Cats will take over, and Arizona will win in Pullman.
1: It's a great stop by Arizona. Once again, that was just a... He tried to throw it into coverage. It was batted down, and Arizona takes it over.
0: So the Wildcats now victory formation. They won here 3 years ago. They've got a winning record here in Pullman, and that will continue. Noah Fafita will take a knee. The Wildcats will go to 3-1 on the season. Cincinnati at Casino del Sol Stadium next Saturday night. Long plane flight home, but it'll be a good one. Oh, we'll go to a knee. And the celebration will... Let's see. Brent Brennan walking out onto the field. And the play clock, as they have not marked the ball yet. Everybody... says this game is over except the officials right now. They didn't start the play clock. They didn't need to, and I don't know what the wait was. And now the coaches will come out to shake hands, and that'll do it from Pullman. Arizona 34, Washington State 24. Your final here at Martin Stadium. Cats home Saturday night. We're back to recap in a moment. 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
3: 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Go Wildcats! Well, these teams always have a knack for putting a lot of points on the board, and this was not the highest scoring game by any means between Washington State and Arizona, but the Wildcats got the most. That's what counts. 34-24, the final. Arizona outscored Washington State in the second half 20-7, and the Cats go to 3-1 on the season. Here's how it went tonight. Cougars got on the board first on their opening possession, a 71-yard drive, and Caden Pinnick, quarterback, ran it in from 11 yards out with 9:57 to go. Opening quarter, 7-0 Washington State. And then Noah Fifita threw a pick six. Jack Ball with a 25-yard return with 2:05 to go in the first. And the Wildcats were down 14-0. Remember, they trailed Northern Illinois 10-0 last week at home. Riley to win that bowl game. Cats got on the board with 8 seconds left in the opening quarter. 28-yard pass from Noah Fifita to Trey Spivey. It was 14-7 Washington State. Cats tied it with 7:42 to go in the second. Spivey, a 4-yard catch from Fifita, and we're even at 14. Washington State regained the lead with 22 seconds left in the first half. Jack Stevens with a 33-yard field goal. 17-14, Washington State at the half. The Wildcats took the lead with 4:02 left in the third. Jet Smith, a 38-yard pass from Noah Fifita. 21-17, Arizona. Michael Salgado Medina kicked a 27-yard field goal with 12:49 to go in the fourth, making it 24-17 Wildcats. And then with 9:07 left in the fourth, Fifita hit Isaiah Mizell from 11 yards out, 31-17, and the Wildcats looked like they were well on their way. However, the Cougars came back, a couple of big plays, including a 46-yard pass from Pinnick to Brandon Ganashamorthy, and that with 7:15 to go. And it was a one-score game, 31-24 Arizona. And the Cats put it away on Michael Salgado Medina's 51-yard field goal with a minute 57 left. And the Cats win it, 34-24, the final score. 8 o'clock next Saturday, Arizona-Cincinnati at Casino del Sol Stadium. We're back with more from Pullman in a moment. This is Wildcat Football from Arizona Sports Enterprises.
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0: All right, well, I'll start out with the best news of all. The Wildcats won at 34-24 night over Washington State. But then I'll quickly say this, just as a word of caution, Kent continue to fall behind by two scores and expect to win every game. They've done it 2 weeks in a row now. Yeah. It was tougher tonight. It was on the road, and now you get into the bulk of Big 12. Anyway, we can talk about that later. I think the key here is the Wildcats, you know, did not have a good first half. They were down by three at halftime. They dominated the second half. Outscored Washington State 20-7. The offense played much better in the second half. The defense, well, everybody played better in the second half. They had opportunities to add even more in the second half. Arizona did not punt the ball away in the second half. And, again, controlled the tempo. You know, got ahead by two scores. Then it was one score and then won it by two scores. And that's the bottom line.
1: Yeah, the bottom line is it came away with a victory. That's what you came here for, is to get the victory. Did some good things, did some bad things. But at the end of the day, it's a W. And it's much easier to go back and watch film and correct your mistakes off of a win versus having to do it off of a loss. So kudos to the Cats for pulling one out in a tough environment.
0: All right, so you're going into the bowl game. Defensively, the Wildcats could not allow Washington State to run the ball because that's the Cougars' strength on offense, 172 yards a game. And if you take I know we can't take these things away, but if you take away Pinnock's 24-yard run, then you know Washington State has 70 yards of rushing offense tonight. The Wildcats did not allow them to get that ground game going, forcing Pinnock to throw the ball. Now, he ended up passing for 241 yards in the bowl game, but he was 24 of 41, only 59%. And, again, that's the object of trying to slow down an offense.
1: Yeah. Yeah, I thought that Pinnock did he probably played his best game from a standpoint of moving the ball and things like that. But Arizona, I thought Arizona just did a better job of, you know, taking things away from him in the second half. Pinnock was tough, though. I mean, he ran the ball, created a lot with his legs. But at the end of the day, the task is too big for him.
0: Noah Fifita threw that pick six early on, then came back to throw four touchdowns in this bowl game. He went 22 of 36 for 297 yards. And Ismadi, and you know his story, was the Wildcats' leading rusher a year ago when he gained 853 yards, averaged 6.4 yards per carry. Thought his career was over. He was making brisket and ribs and had a chance to come back. Didn't play for the first couple of weeks because, you know, they just didn't know if he was going to be eligible. Got into last week's game. I think he had two carries for 9 yards last week. And now in the second half here, he really took over the Wildcats' run game. I remember I mentioned that last year he averaged 6.4 per carry. Tonight he averaged 6.3 per carry. He ended up as the Wildcats' leading rusher, 10 carries, 63 yards. And when they needed that running game in the second half, it was Ismadi.
1: It really was. Really, they took over the game at that point, and they needed to run some clock, and they did. And they did it effectively, too. Marched the ball all the way down the field, basically. The Arizona run game definitely took some steps forward today, and it was against a tougher defense. So that was good for them. Good on Mahdi also coming out here and just proving that he still has the juice, has what it takes to keep this running game going.
0: All right, career night as well for Trey Spivey. 7 catches, 129 yards, and 2 touchdowns. Cats beat the Cougars 34-24. More coming up. 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
0: Let's win it by 10. Let's send it down to Mackenzie Hamilton and head coach Brent Brennan.
5: Coach Brennan, congratulations on the win. How would you sum up this victory tonight?
14: Well, I think the big thing here is that we finished in the fourth quarter, right? We ran the ball really well. We added points when we had to. Got a big kick from Money Mike. It was awesome.
5: You mentioned that run game. It really got going, and a big part of that was Ismail Mahdi. I know you guys said he's really a rep guy, that getting back into the game has been essential for him. What did you see from him, and what have you seen these past few weeks of practice?
14: No, it's been great. He's doing a great job just coming along, because we also had good runs from all the other backs too, right? Antoine ran the ball during that drive. Ked ran the ball physical, and so did Q in the drive before. So we're fortunate that we got a really good stable of running backs, and I think that's going to be something that we're going to have to lean on as the season goes, because it's a very physical position and those guys really take it, get beat up every week.
5: Yeah, and Trey Spivey had a career tonight, 129 yards receiving. What have you seen from his growth every week?
14: It's awesome to see Trey on the move. It's just he's such a special kid, and he was incredibly hardworking. And so it's awesome to see him make those plays that he's able to make, and just the strength and that he runs with after the catch, his big play potential. It's awesome. But we had a lot of good plays from some wideouts tonight. Chris Hunter had a big grab on the sideline. Isaiah Mizell made a couple of huge plays. So it was a lot of fun.
5: Smith in there too, yeah, as well. Yeah. Going into the second half, though, what was the messaging that really allowed your team to dial in and swing the momentum in your favor?
14: Well, we just talked about the first half. We got to dial in on the details. We said one of the battles we were going to fight tonight was just the battle of discipline, battling the crowd, the environment, and that part of it, and then just the real tight details of doing your job with Redline, and that was kind of the message at halftime. And the guys came out and did a great job.
5: One thing you knew about Washington State coming into this game, they were strong in the front. You guys held them to 70 yards on the ground. Did Coach Gonzalez's game plan play out so well?
14: I thought our defense did a great job, and they're a lot to handle. The quarterback's a really good player. He can throw it well, and his legs are an absolute weapon. And so I thought it was really great to see us force some turnovers and get some fourth down stops and make some big plays, the interception. And so there is a lot to be excited about on defense. And we got some guys healthy again, so that was helpful too.
5: All right, thank you so much, Coach Brennan. We'll see you back home next week.
14: Thank you. Bear down.
0: All right. Thanks, Mackenzie. Thanks, Coach. Cats win at 34-24. More in a moment. This is Wildcat football from Arizona Sports Enterprises.
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0: All right, catch over the Cougars 34-24. Let's look at the final numbers tonight. Arizona, 447 yards of total offense, 297 through the air, 150 on the ground. Wildcats went 7 of 15 on third down tonight, ran 74 plays, penalized 5 times for 65 yards, 3 for 3 in the red zone, another area Arizona has excelled on this season. So the Wildcats now on the year are now 13 of 14 in the red zone so far this season. Won the time of possession by about 8 minutes and had 7 tackles for loss tonight on defense. Individually for the Wildcats, Noah Fifita, 22 of 36 for 297 yards, 4 touchdowns, 1 interception. Ismadi, the leading rusher, 10 carries, 63 yards. Ked Risino, 7 for 34. Antoine Roberts, 4 for 25. Noah Fifita, 11 for 20.

0: For Washington State, 335 yards of total offense, 241 through the air, 94 on the ground. The Cougars went 4 for 14 on third down. They committed 7 penalties for 56 yards, ran 71 plays tonight, and went 2 for 2 in the red zone. Individually, Caden Pinnick, 24 for 41, 241 yards, 1 touchdown, 1 interception. Kirby Voorhees, their leading rusher, 9 carries for 39 yards. Pinnick was second, 13 for 35 and a touchdown. Tank Hawkins ended up their leading receiver, 6 catches for 37 yards. Cats win it 34-24. More in a moment. This is Wildcat Football from Arizona Sports Enterprises.
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0: 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By the way, Noah Fifita is now 948 yards from the top 10 in Big 12 passing history. Patrick Mahomes is next up for Noah as he threw for 297 yards tonight in the Wildcats' win. Elsewhere in the Big 12, Texas Tech over Sam Houston 49-14. It was Baylor beating Colorado 23-13. Utah wins at Iowa State 31-17. UCF over TCU 21-13. Houston won a road game at Georgia Southern 42-28. Wildcats' next opponent, Cincinnati over Kansas State 31-26. And Oklahoma State continues its impressive start, 41-24 at West Virginia. Elsewhere around the country, number one Texas, wild finish, beat Tennessee, held on to win 20-17. Ohio State over Illinois, 42-19. It was Notre Dame 49, Purdue 10. Georgia walloped Oklahoma today, 41-13. Florida over Ole Miss, 52-28. Iowa scores late to beat Michigan 20-19. Wisconsin upsets Penn State at Happy Valley 24-20. Miami beats Central Michigan 52-3. It was Alabama 49, South Carolina 18. LSU beats Texas A&M 35-6. Oregon over USC in LA 41-27 the final. And it was Mississippi State 31, Missouri 24. Here in Pullman, Arizona 34, Washington State 24. Back to wrap it up in a moment. This is Wildcat Football from Arizona Sports Enterprises.
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0: Well, the Wildcats have 5 Big 12 home games coming up starting Saturday night against Cincinnati. 8 o'clock kickoff at Casino del Sol Stadium. And hope to see you there for family weekend. Lamont, this was a game, you know, the Wildcats, I mean, you can say they need to win every game. That sounds silly, but yeah. You're on the road in front of a fired up fan base and team here. The Wildcats, this was just a huge win just in terms of the big picture now. They're 3-1, and they play 4 of their next 6 at home. So, huge one here.
4: Yeah, anytime you can get a victory on the road against a power team, it's a good thing. And Arizona, you know, they know good and well, and I know from experience playing up here, it's always tough to win.

0: here in Pullman. So it's a big win regardless. So, yeah, Arizona has a lot to be happy about. They also know that they still have lots to work on. And so back to the drawing board.
1: All right. Don't fall behind next week.
0: Yes. That's that would be nice. Job one. Yes. Do not
1: although,
0: dig yourself a ditch.
1: Although they've proven now that they can – I mean, the confidence is there to know, okay, even on the road, you're down by 14, you find a way to come back and win a football game. I think that's a valuable lesson. You don't want to do it every week.
0: No.
1: But just the same, if it happens again, it's like, okay, we've been here now. Yeah. You know, we know what – we got to bear down and get back into it, and they did.
0: Yeah, and just think about – think about if you don't do that, how, you know, you may win by actually two or three scores instead of, you know, one. Or, you know, by having to dig yourself a ditch and give me a heart attack and everybody else on the way back to victory. So, yeah, I, like I said, they know they have stuff to work on, but, you know, they also have stuff that they can build on from this victory.
1: All right, we'll see everybody next week at Casino Del Sol Stadium. 8 o'clock kickoff, Arizona and Cincinnati. Final score again here in Pullman, Arizona 34 and Washington State 24. Thanks to our spotter, Doug Taylor, engineer Kevin Curran, and for Mackenzie Hamilton out on the field, Lamont Lovett upstairs. I'm Brian Jeffries. Thank you for listening to Wildcat Football from Arizona Sports Enterprises.
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0: Why do I spend so much time educating our youth about financial wellness? I have seen the fire ignite inside of young adults.
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6: Mizell in motion, right to left. Play fake. Pepita, deep drop, going down for Jet Smith again. Inside the five, makes the catch! Touchdown, Arizona!
7: Jet Smith on a corner route. Noah drops it in the bucket in the corner of the end zone for a beautiful pass. Arizona takes the lead.
6: 38 yards on the pass from Noah Fifita to Jet Smith. And the freshman hauls in his first Arizona receiving touchdown.
8: Man, the road is never easy. That was kind of fun, wasn't it? Maybe, maybe not. 34-24, Wildcats win it. It wazoo against the old Pac-12 foes. And they are done with the non-conference. They go 3-0 in the non-conference with wins over Northern Arizona, Northern Illinois, and Washington State. The lone blemish, the Big 12 opener on the road at BYU. And now they get into it for real. They'll come home Cincinnati next Saturday night at the stadium. Wild game. Wild game. Wildcats dug themselves a 14-0 hole and had to dig their way out of it, but they did so. And they win it on the road. I've covered this game of football for a long time, and players will tell you, hey, I know we're gonna have a lot of you will probably jump on and have a lot to say about the way this game went down. But at the end of the day, you go on the road, you get a win, you win by double digits on the road, and it's gonna be a happy flight home, regardless of how it may have looked out there today. 520-848-1290. 520-848-1290 is the number to get on the program. You can call us at that number. You can text us at that number. It is Meridian Wealth Management Arizona Game Day. We'll have our top takeaways coming up shortly. Dragon Ball has stuck around. We're still waiting on the fellas to get here. Glenn Howell and Kelvin Efon. And so we'll go to Dragon Ball. And Dragon Ball, you get to be the first one with top takeaways in this ball game. Hello, Dragon Ball.
9: Hello. Now, this is a first for me being on the post, but I will say this. It's definitely a different kind of thought because I get the impression that this is not an offense that is setting up the run to set up the pass. It is definitely a pass-first offense.
8: That's what I've been saying all season. The
9: main thing about that is that it definitely does show that the protection concerns are still a little bit of a problem, especially with the start of how this game began for Arizona. But if they can keep Noah upright, he just continues to show that he's probably going to be one of, if not the top quarterback when it comes to completion percentage and overall dominance around the field, not just hitting the middle, not just hitting the sidelines. He's getting to all the spots that you want your quarterback to get. So it's good to see that from the offense on that side. But on the defensive side, ooh, boy, there's a little bit of concern on the deep balls to me. There's a little concern about that. They had a couple of good deep shots from Washington State's offense in this game that they talked about changing the coverage system in the second half, and I wonder how many of those changes are going to continue once you go ahead and get the rest of this season, because Danny Gonzalez's squad, they got the turnovers back today, which was a good sign, but they need to go ahead and keep the top from being blown off there against the deeper balls against the upcoming Big 12 slate.
8: Yeah, and on the offensive side of it, I mean, that's really never been Noah Fifita's strength, is throwing the ball deep. If that's one of the things maybe that, you'd like to see a little bit more touch. He really got bailed out on that one by Jet Smith, who made an unbelievable catch there. But they lost the majority of the 50, what I call 50-50 balls offensively in this game today. But good enough. Second half, he was very sharp. Noah Fifita finished the game 22 of 36, 297 yards. He had four touchdowns. He did throw the pick six. In terms of my top takeaways, to be quite honest with you, without that pick six, I don't really know how close this game actually is, because the defense really put a blanket on Washington State in the second half of this contest, and I think that score in the first half really maybe made it even closer. They gave up the one big play in the second half that got the score back to within single digits. But for the most part, other than that pick six, I thought that Arizona, for the most part, dominated this game, at least from the defensive standpoint. Really did. I mean, the coverage, Javion Cole, we weren't sure, how healthy he would be coming off that hamstring at the end of the game last week. But I thought he was really, really, really strong, not only in coverage, but in the run game tonight. So really impressed by him. Offensively, 7 of 14 on third downs in this ball game were the Arizona Wildcats. So really liked that. I don't know if we walk away from this game real comfortable with Michael Salgado Medina, but I walked in right before that last kick, Dragon Ball, and I said, he's going to make this one, because these are the ones from 50 plus are the ones he makes. So maybe as long as we've got Michael Salgado Medina kicking from beyond 50 yards in these games, we'll be all right. It's the ones inside 50 yards that have you a little bit concerned. But like we've seen from him in the past, when he needed to make it, he made it. So we'll take that right there as well. And the running game, I think I said going in, I wanted 150 yards from the running game, and that's exactly what I got. I got 150 yards on the nose in this game, Dragon Ball.
9: On the nose, you got the 150. And to be honest with you, DK, I don't think the only team walking away from this game with questions about special teams are the Arizona Wildcats. This was not a good performance from special teams units across the board. Let's not forget, as great as it was to see Jet Smith get those deep passes in the offense, which there was a part of me that was getting concerned that maybe he was too much of a special teams asset for them to not use in the offense. Like that, I almost wanted to send it to you guys saying, I get the feeling that Jet Smith's getting to that Steve Tasker problem where Marv Levy didn't want to put Tasker in the offense because he didn't want to waste his special teams ace. But the other part of it too is that seeing Jet Smith get those deep balls is great, but to get tackled by the punter, you're going to get tackled by the punter on the one big return he had on the day? Come on, man. Yeah. You can't let the punter get you. You can't let that happen.
8: No. But I'll tell you what, Jet Smith, four catches for 84 yards in this contest. He had the two big back-to-back balls, including the touchdown. We saw it last week in his return game. We see it this week in his receiving game. So that young man, just a true freshman, really starting to make his presence felt out there. I'm not sure what went down with Trey Spivey in the second half of the game today. He was unbelievable, lights out in the first part of the game. We didn't hear anything about an injury, but I would have to think maybe something was going on because I did not see him on the field a whole lot in the second half of that game. So we'll have to kind of see if anything comes out of the post game with that right there in terms of I'm sure, Trey Spivey.
9: I'm sure there might have been an update, but we just couldn't hear it over the referee having to explain the illegal touch on the kick return or whatever it was that McKenzie was giving us. So that was a fun thing to have to try and organize while I was working the board during the game.
8: Glenn Howe joins us now. Glenn, your top takeaways on the game tonight.
10: First, Brian ends the show real quick on away games, I guess.
9: they were quick to get to the bus and get out of there.
10: I was like, trying to get out. The
8: game was a little bit long as it was. They got a flight to catch.
10: Yeah, I was like, man, okay. My first takeaway is, man, we can't get down 14 love, man. We just can't do that. I mean, we just got to play better, get started out, and, you know, just the picks, you take away that pick six. I think Noah played pretty good. He's got it, you know, he missed a few passes. The defense, second half, man, other than that long play that they had, that breakaway, that touchdown, they really didn't do anything. Man, at one point he had him at like 38 yards, total yards going into the fourth quarter. I mean, they really didn't have anything. So they did a pretty good job, but we got to run the ball, man. I mean, we ran the ball a little bit, but we got to be better at running
8: yards.
10: The ball.
8: 150 yards. That's
10: I know, but we didn't run it like we should be running it. We got to be running the ball a little bit better, and in our pass protection on the edges. And those are just things that just turn in their shoulders, because I ran that back a couple times during the game, and it's just, you know, why open up the gate and let them come in and do an arm under and get to the quarterback instead of just, you know, just keeping your shoulders, turning your shoulders the other way. And it's just some of the things, the small things that they cannot continue to do.
8: All right, 520-848-1290, 520-848-1290. Let's get in a call before we get our first break here. And it's going to be Scott. You're going to lead things off. Meridian Wealth Management, Arizona Game Day, the postgame show after a 34-24 win at Washington State.
11: Good game, but we need a kicker and stuff. Oh, scary. And think of it. We need to play better than what we have. I'm glad we got to win, and we need to beat the Bearcats. Thank you.
8: All right. There you go. Quick and sweet from Scott right there. 34-24. We'll get to Kelvin's top takeaways here in a second, but let's pause 10 seconds for station identification. 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
8: Yeah. Along with Kelvin Ifon, Glenn Howe, we've got Dragon Ball with us for a few more minutes. I'm David Kelly. It is Meridian Wealth Management Arizona Game Day. The Wildcats win it on the road by a score of 34-24 over Washington State. Kelvin has arrived. Kelvin, your top takeaways on the win today.
12: Well, it was, you know, ugly win, but a win is a win. At the end of the day, I mean, it was ugly. I mean, you know, it was funny. I was thinking to myself, I said, how much better can Noah play, right? And then, you know, he missed only three passes. But then you go into this game and you miss 14. I mean, and it seemed like for a little bit there, the guys and him, the timing was off. He was overthrowing guys, throwing it behind guys. So I was a little thrown off about that. But, you know, a lot of times, you know, after playing so good, the other teams usually come in anticipating and ready for you and making it a little tough on you. But hey, at the end of the day, they figured out a way to win. Mahadi looked real good back there.
6: Yeah.
12: Back there at running back. I mean, 63 yards. I mean, you would have loved to gave it to him a little bit more, you know, in a situation when, you know, when it seemed like they were really, you know, playing the pass well or couldn't get the timing down. Trey Spivey and him end up having a great game. I mean, 7 for 129. That's T-Mac-ish, right? That's T Mac is right there. And again, like I heard you guys say on the way in, the defense tightened up in the second half. It wasn't as easy for Washington State to score as they did in the first half or move the ball, period.
8: All right, there we go. 520-848-1290, 520-848-1290 is the number to get in on the program. Dragon Ball, any final thoughts from you on this one?
9: Well, we talked a little bit about the defense showing up in the second half. The one thing that also is a little bit concerning is there's a lot of missed tackles in the middle of the field in between the hash marks. There was a couple of those plays where it was a five-yard in, five-yard curl, and you just see a couple guys miss on a couple of just shrugged shoulders, and they end up getting it up the field about 10, 15 yards. Stuff like that is tough because you see the way the defense is kind of spreading out in the zone coverage. Mm. You got one guy sitting there alone on the island in the middle of the hashes. If he misses that tackle, that's an easy 15 yards if the safety doesn't collapse on the angle. So that's going to be something I'm sure Danny's going to be shoring these guys up with the tackling procedure and making sure if you've got a hand on them, you grab something and you hold him for dear life to try and wrestle him to that ground before he has a chance to get up the field and get some speed.
8: All right. Great work today, Dragon Ball. We appreciate you.
9: Do what I can.
8: All right. There we go. All right. Let's get our first break in here. We'll come back. We'll dive into more of this contest up at Martin Stadium in Pullman, Washington to end the non-conference part of the schedule. 34-24, the final. Wildcats knock off Washington State. Want to hear from you on this one. 520-848-1290 is the number to get in on the program. Give us a call. Give us a text. You can also chime in. We are streaming this broadcast on Twitch, we are on Facebook, we are on YouTube. I'll put a link up on Twitter as well. You can comment on any of those platforms with your thoughts on this game tonight. We'll dive into what happened at Red Blue as well this afternoon. Hear from some of the particulars down there as well. Celebration of the 1997 national championship team. Post move is still happening. The concert over on Bear Down Field, I believe it goes for about another 2 hours or so. So if you're down at Post Move tonight and you want to get in on the show, give us a shout. Be our eyes to let us know. I believe Paulie D is off the stage now. I think we've got Diplo and Side Piece are the last two acts to wrap up the night.
10: Side Piece.
8: Yeah, exactly. So that's a good one.
10: I don't know how they named yourself Side Piece.
9: Better than 10 pieces.
8: It is Meridian Wealth Management Arizona Game Day. 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
6: Take the snap. Back to throw with time. Throws over the middle. Wide open. Spivey 20. Down to the 15, to the 10, to the 5. Cuts inside. Spivey to the goal line. And he is stopped just short. It'll be first and goal, Arizona.
7: Great job with Noah Fafita being calm under pressure that time. Knowing Spivey was coming across. He was coming on a crossing route. Washington State came with a lot of pressure. He was wide open.
28: Ruling on the field is touchdown.
6: Spivey and Phelps line up left. Condensed format here with Hunter. Here's Fafita, flushed out of the pocket, throws the pass, it's caught, it's into the end zone. Touchdown, Arizona. Trey Spivey with a second TD of the day.
8: What a game for Trey Spivey. I mean, absolutely on fire in that first half. He and Noah Fafita connecting all over the place. Wildcats win it by a score of 34-24 over the Washington State Cougars. Again, still interested to find out what was going on with Trey in the second half of that game. Seven catches total for 129 yards. I believe he had six for 125 in the first half. So he only had one catch for 4 yards in the second half of the ball game. So that leads me to believe that something was going on potentially injury-wise there with Trey after the intermission, but that does not take away from what he did in the first half of that ball game, guys. Just a big target that you have got. We've talked about it really now for two seasons. A big target that you got to find a way to get the ball to him, because not only that, he is so good at eluding defenders when he gets into space and getting extra yards. That was as good as we've seen Trey Spivey in his 2 years here at the University of Arizona.
0: Thinking about Trey, but on Mizell's touchdown, Trey was in the camera shot when he ran down and congratulated. So he was like in that play. I think he was in that play when Mizell caught that fade out to the end zone. So I don't know if they just weren't hitting him or if he wasn't playing at that time, but he had an incredible game today. He was on fire.
1: Well, from my experience, he might have been cramping up from all that running. All that running he was doing, he might have had cramped up and probably need an IV or something, but I'm speculating, but more than likely, it probably was something like that.
8: It was, again, impressive. He was targeted 10 times, had 7 catches in the ball game. 71 of those yards came after the catch today for Trey Spivey. That was tops on the team. And it was essentially, look, the 22 completions and 11 of those went to him and Caleb Smith in this ball game. Chris Hunter had 4 catches for 39 yards. Isaiah Mizell had 2 for 21, including the touchdown in the fourth quarter. Arizona wins it by a score of 34-24. Glenn, I know that we conversed throughout the game. Just what were some of your thoughts about the play calling in this contest today?
0: Play calling when we were close to the goal line, that was just, I just didn't understand anything. I mean, where are we? I thought we got to use a tight end sometimes in that situation when they're in there. I just didn't see anything creative there. So I'd like to see something else, but besides just a rollout and pass it to the back out of the backfield, you know, there should be some other stuff that is created in the middle of the field to put some pressure on those linebackers and also on the safeties. So I just didn't see anything creative there.
1: And I'll say this because, you know, I was a pretty good goal line guy in my day.
8: Pretty good.
1: All right with that. You have to be able to run the ball.
8: Because that's
1: what opens up the different passing routes. Because what happens is with the field shrunk, you only can run so many different routes, right? And the defense pretty much could cover them because they can use the back of the end zone.
0: Absolutely. But we have to be able to give that threat of a run.
1: Yeah, that's.
0: But we didn't run. We just did three passes that were not good.
1: And usually all that's open, just like you said, is a
0: fade,
1: flat route,
0: yeah, or
1: the quick fade, the flat route, or the swing to the back. That's all that's open, and you got to make somebody miss or make something happen. But that's the reason why the red zone or whatever, you know, people want to call it, green zone, it's so difficult because the field is shrunk, and it just, your playbook is just limited.
8: 520-848-1290 is the number to get in on the program. We'll head back to the phones in a moment. But before we do that, let's head back up to Martin Stadium and hear the song.
2: Hello!

0: Man, yeah.
1: Happy flight. Is there anything better, guys, than a happy flight? Especially when it's a long one from Pullman.
0: From Pullman? First, you got to do the drive.
1: The drive to Spokane.
0: Yeah, it's the drive, and then you get on the plane. Okay? So it's good to do that. It's good to have that little drive, and you're winning, and you can just relax and just think about Sunday.
1: All right, let's head to the phones and hear from Howie. You're on Meridian Wealth Management Arizona Game Day, the post game show.
2: Hey guys, how you doing?
1: Good, Howie. How are you?
2: I'm doing very well. You know, this is the second time I've seen the Cougs play. I watched them against the Huskies in the Apple Cup, the 0-week game, and they played the Huskies pretty tough. So I knew it would be a little bit of a struggle. As far as we're concerned in this one, I think we looked erratic. The plays to Spivey, and there were some other plays that seemed okay. I wouldn't say we looked, really, really good. That's just how I felt about the game, We just did enough, like Kelvin said, to win. A win is a win. But I think we'd be in trouble if we, play some tough Big 12 teams like that, It's got to be more ready, I just didn't feel like they were ready to do it, Until the second half was better, obviously. The first half was, like I said, just penalties and erratic play, in my opinion.
0: Yeah, we can't start 14-0. We just didn't play very well. We didn't execute on offense very well. And then the defense just seemed a little bit off. They were rushing people off the sideline. They were rushing everybody. They were just blitzing everywhere. And we just couldn't get to the guy. I thought we should have got to him a little bit better than we did, as much as we blitzed, but they did a pretty good job of doing it, of deflecting it.
2: Uh-huh. Yeah, like I said, I saw them play, and they weren't that bad. I really wanted to see that game to see what Fish was putting up in the Big Ten, and I ended up watching the whole game, and I said, that Cougar Washington game isn't too bad.
0: Washington State's going to win some games, man. They're going to win some games.
2: Yeah, I agree. Yeah.
0: How about your Oregon Ducks?
2: I know. Did you guys see the replay of that spearing Dante Moore took?
1: Yeah, he got hammered.
2: He got speared.
1: Yeah.
2: He was on the ground sliding, and this USC guy took his head and his shoulders and just got him in the head and neck and shoulder area.
0: Did that guy get thrown out of the game?
1: I don't know.
0: I don't think he did.
1: Yeah, I don't think that he did. No, but I wasn't really watching that game. So,
2: yeah, I go back and forth because of my wife. She's a Duck fan, And she was watching it, streaming it on my phone, and I was watching the Arizona game on the big screen. But it was a nasty play, and Moore was on the ground. The Ducks. I think they're going to have one. Michigan was a fiasco. I watched part of that game. They lost in the last 2 seconds by 1 point. Hello?
0: Michigan, yeah. Michigan, that was a heck of a play that they lost to on that Michigan coming back.
2: Yeah.
0: They thought they had that game won.
2: I know. Whittingham was over there smiling and yucking it up, And then that guy threw that pass with 2 seconds left, and that guy made a great catch and, carried him out of bounds. But it was a PD, It was a great play. The Ducks, getting back to the Ducks, I think they're only going to have one problem this year when they go to the Horseshoe and play the Buckeyes. It could be payback time, That's about it. I think, I don't remember their entire schedule, but I don't think it's really that tough, except for that game,
0: Yeah, it's going to be tough when they go to the Shoe.
3: Yeah, after they lost Oklahoma State.
0: Yeah, they lost to Oklahoma, Oklahoma State.
3: You know.
1: I don't know. Yeah. Oklahoma State looks good now.
0: Yeah, I know. They beat West Virginia, man. West Virginia had 335 yards on the ground. They still lost.
3: Mm. Yeah, that's crazy.
2: Yeah. That quarterback at Oklahoma State, pretty good. You know, he kind of ate them up, you know. Not bad at all at Oklahoma State, yeah. I don't know. This quarterback for team we just played, could just be a blank. Washington State, he's not that bad. You know, Penix, he's not too bad.
1: I thought he threw some horrible balls. Both those interceptions, the one that was and the one that wasn't, those were horrible passes.
2: Yeah. But you know what? I think their major problem is depth, you know,
0: I think their D-line got a little tired.
3: Oh, for sure.
0: At the end because they don't have very much depth there. And that's when we started running the ball.
2: Yep.
3: And they didn't believe in their run at all.
0: Yeah.
3: They didn't believe in their run at all. They went past mode.
2: Yeah. I don't know if they got the backs to really do that. But they stay tough. You know, and then considering they revamped their whole defense. Everybody left.
0: Yeah.
2: You know?
0: That was 11 new guys.
2: Yeah, I know. Yeah, that's not bad, you know, for doing that. You know, a whole new team on defense. But we'll see. Who's up next week for us?
1: Cincinnati. Late game. Cincinnati, 8 o'clock right here at the stadium.
0: Cincinnati played pretty good.
2: Yeah. We'll see. I got to read up on them a little bit more.
1: Yeah. I don't know that they're not at the top. They're not in the top half of the conference. Don't read too much.
0: Yeah, they beat Kansas State though.
2: Yeah. Well, you get a bunch of Ohio guys in there, and you know that's another football nutty state, like Kelvin's home state, Texas. Mm. You know,
0: Ohio is it is.
2: California, Florida. There's about six of them. You know, but the Buckeyes are the big thing there. You know, they have Buckeye Michigan stores in Toledo, Ohio. So you can go in there and get either one. You know, I hate to be there when there's fans of both schools in that store.
1: Oh, that must really be fun. That's like the bars in Scottsdale when the Wolverines and the Buckeyes do battle. Howie, appreciate it. We'll talk to you next time. 520-848-1290 is the number to get in on the program. 3424 is the final in favor of the Arizona Wildcats. More from you at 520-848-1290. We'll review our keys to the game, find out what we thought the Wildcats needed to do to win, and if they did so, we'll see if anybody beat the book. It's a pretty good night for one person on the staff, as well as we will dive into the scoreboard and update you on everything happening around college football on this Saturday, heading into the full conference schedule beginning a week from tonight. Marin Wealth Management, Arizona Game Day. I am David Kelly. We've got Kelvin Ifon. We got also Glenn Howe with us tonight. And this is Wildcats Radio 1290.
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0: Mike working out of the pistol now. He's got a receiver either side in motion. We'll go Hawkins, and they go trick play, rolling right. They get it right back to Pinnick, throws downfield, and that ball's intercepted. Cats will take over at their own 9-yard line. That was a bad throw by Pinnick. Should have never done it. Cam Chapa, who played really well last week, gets his first pick, and the Wildcats take over at their own 8.
1: You know, I like takeaways, but man, that was just, ugh. Can we even count that as a takeaway? Do you get to stab the sword when a quarterback just makes a really, really poorly advised throw like that? Shout out to Cam Chapa getting his first interception in an Arizona Wildcats uniform, but that was just a really bad decision by Pinnick. With that particular throw right there. 520-848-1290 is the number to get in on the program. Renew Wealth Management Arizona Game Day. Wildcats win it 34-24 over Washington State. Heading home on a long flight with a 3-1 record to face the Cincinnati Bearcats. The Wildcats did run for 150 yards. In this game, a lot of that came in the second half as Washington State was wearing down in this contest. We saw a lot of Ishmael Mahdi down the stretch of this game. You had 7 carries for Ked Risino in this contest, 7 for 34. Antoine Roberts carried 4 times for 25 yards at 6.3 a clip, so he was very productive in the 4 carries that he got. But Ishmael Mahdi, 10 carries for 63 yards. At the burst that he brings, guys, is just a little bit different than everybody else that carries the ball for this club.
2: Nice change of pace, real low to the ground, tough to take down, and just quick. Just know how to read the blocks and really use guys to kind of get in the way, and you know, and especially when he's running in between tackles. But he's just one of those type of guys, man, that could always get positive yards when he gets the ball.
3: That's a guy. That's the kind of guy O lineman love, you know, because all you need to do is give him a seam and he's gone.
1: No question about that. Again, it's just great to see him back out there getting some run. I think he's finally starting to find his sea legs after, or maybe his barbecue legs, whatever you want to call it. After
3: arriving, brisket.
1: Yeah, really. After arriving a little bit late from. Being made eligible to play in this 2026 season. But he's definitely good. I mean, again, and they talked about it on the broadcast. I mean, when you've got fresh legs like that in the fourth quarter, I mean, you could go to any of those 4 guys. I mean, Ish came in and he would go out and Ked would come in. And he had that one big 13-yard run there kind of towards the end of the game. And Antoine's a little bit of a change of pace. He's a little bit more of a cut guy in there. Quincy maybe did not get off the way we would like to see him get off today. Only 4 carries for 12 yards. It was a little bit more of a difficult game for him. But that's 4 guys that you can really use to upset defenses. And I think, again, we're going to see what did they end up running it. 38 times in the contest, they threw it 22, so of 60 plays tonight, and
3: 36 they threw it.
1: Yeah, I'm sorry. Yeah, they threw it. So 38 runs to 36 passes in this ball game.
3: 50.
1: Yeah, about 50% for sure. All right, let's find out who beat the book tonight. In this contest.
4: 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It's time to find out how we bet the book and if we beat the book. 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
1: All right. 10.5 points was the line tonight. Wildcats win it by 10. So if you took the Washington State Cougars and the 10.5 points, you're cashing a ticket tonight. And that is exactly what Glenn Howe and Kelvin Efon did. They both took Washington State and the 10.5 points. I took the Wildcats and laid it, and it looked good there for a minute when it was 34-17, or 31-17, I should say. But that last touchdown there on the bomb kind of screwed up the line for those of us who are on the Wildcat side of the ledger. Over under today was 48.5. The game comes in at 58, 34-24. I had the over. Glenn had the over. Kelvin had the under in this game. So two wins for Glenn, a split for me, and a split for Kelvin. So good job, Glenn Howell, tonight. Want to take a bow or anything?
3: Bear down.
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4: 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It's Vahi Ta'am. The countdown has begun, and the dawn of the third sun is almost upon us. The excitement is building. The anticipation starts now. Casino del Sol's Vahi Ta'am, opening November 15th, 2026.
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0: Jet Smith back, waiting, takes it at his own 30, comes to the near side, picks up a block. He's out to the 35, to the 40, crosses middle of the field, to the 50. Jet Smith down to the Washington State 40, inside the 35, first down Arizona. Jet Smith, who ran it back from 69 yards last night, gives the Cats great field position inside the Cougar 35-yard line.
1: That was a highlight reel type of punt return for Jet Smith. Catches the ball, accelerates around the corner, cuts it all the way back against the grain for a beautiful run.
2: Yeah, too bad they couldn't really do anything with that return there by Jet Smith, as they would miss the field goal. That was the first of the field goals that they did not convert on in this ball game. We'll get to that a little bit later. It is Meridian Wealth Management Arizona game day. The Wildcats win it 34-24 over Washington State. Guys, this young man, Caleb Jet Smith, now has made his presence known in two consecutive games. They hit

0: Noah hit him on back-to-back plays. The diving catch was just unbelievable. And then the route to get open for the touchdown, back-to-back throws.
1: That was a great catch, too. Yeah. That was a hard catch.
0: Right over his head.
2: Yeah. But one of them corner routes.
0: The one was over the middle.
3: Second was the corner.
1: But the corner route was, that was a tough catch to catch because he had to go just like this, and he just freaked. That was a great catch.
2: But a lot of times as a receiver, you like that pass right there because you know for the quarterback to throw the ball, there's nobody over the top of you, right? So you could just run to the pylon and catch the ball. So, man, with his speed, man, it's just amazing, man, just watching him make plays. And you're like, hey, why y'all didn't have him in there a little bit earlier?
1: Yeah.
2: That's all I was thinking about. Yeah. Like.
0: Let's head it back up to Martin Stadium in Pullman, Washington. Mackenzie Hamilton with Caleb Jett Smith after the game.
4: Well, Caleb the Jett Smith, congratulations on this one. Your team fights its way back into this one. Momentum really seemed to swing in the third quarter for your team. What was the messaging at the half?
5: He wanted them one.
4: You are.
5: He wanted them one.
4: I'll get to you in a minute, but momentum for the team really seemed to swing in that third quarter. What was the messaging at the half that allowed you guys to do so?
5: Yeah, I feel like the past couple of games we kind of struggled coming out of the half. So the main focus this week was just dominating the third, fourth quarter, and just playing good football.
4: And you had your first career receiving touchdown following your punt return last week. What's really clicking for you right now as a true freshman?
5: Yeah, I would just say my teammates, offensive-wise, O-linemen, just receivers getting me open, quarterback, especially Noah, just finding me open the field, and just punt return as well, everybody blocking. Punt return is not really about me. It's about all other 10 players on the field, so I really appreciate all of them.
4: And this guy right here, Trey Spivey, he had a career night, 129 yards receiving. What's something you've learned from him?
5: Just being a great player. He's a great person, too. Just doing everything right. Knows when to get open, knows how to score touchdowns. Does a lot of good things with the ball in his hand. So really love this guy, and he can do with a really good things on the field.
6: I'm so proud of this kid. He deserves all the flowers. One of the most impressive freshmen I've ever been around. Love you, boy.
5: Love you, too.
6: Good stuff.
4: Thank you for your time. Congrats, Jett.
0: That was Jett Smith with Mackenzie Hamilton after the game. The vets, got to love the vets, guys, showing that youngster some love today.
1: Yeah, absolutely. You know, pat him on the back, make him feel good.
2: Yeah.
1: But on Monday, you better get after it. You got to get humbled.
2: Hey, and but I used to love the young guys because when they earn that confidence, man, you give it to them. You welcome them to the club because, hey, we need as many guys as possible that's making plays because we're here to win, bottom line. Like, so no jealousy. It's all love when you have seniors a lot of time and veterans because you want to win. I mean, of course, you want to get the stats and you want to make the plays, but the bottom line, you're going to be remembered whether or not you won or not.
0: Obviously, Noah threw the pick six early in the game, fellas. That was, it looked like he kind of got blinded and maybe didn't see where the defender was on that particular play. But like I said earlier, I thought, you know, outside of that one play, I don't even know, the score is probably not as close as it appeared without that one play.
1: Yeah, without that one play, I mean, I think they might have been held to seven.
0: Yeah. Yeah, absolutely. 520-848-1290, 520-848-1290 is the number to get in on the program. You can give us a call. You can give us a text at that number. When we, guys, flip it over to the defensive side of the ball, and what were you seeing early in terms, obviously they went down and scored on the first drive, and it just seems like that's been kind of the modus for this team through the first part, the first quarter now, four games of this season. I don't know if it's just this season because it seemed like we saw that a lot last year. it takes Danny a few series to kind of figure out what the other team is doing. But once they do figure that out, they have a pretty good answer in most instances for it.
2: Well, usually we can script what we play, you know, the offense, you know, the first 10, sometimes even 20 plays, because you know a different offensive sets that you line up in, the defense is going to line up in certain things. Yeah. And I think they're basically lining up in offenses that are triggering the blitz. and then they're getting the ball out quick. They're getting the ball out quick before, you know, and making these guys have to tackle in space. And that's something that, you know, I think the caller, I mean, Dragon Ball brought up, that you got to do a great job tackling space, especially when you're in that blitz mode, because you're one-on-one. And one guy missed, yeah, that's a chunk yard give up. So I think it takes them a little time to get settled in. I think the offense, you know, kind of also wears down a little bit from all the blitzing and whatnot, and when the adjustments happen as well with the defense.
1: Yeah, and I think that, you know, they come out, they know that we're going to come with the blitz, so they've already probably scripted their hot routes. We talked about that before in the pregame. You know, the hot routes, how are they going to deal with that? Dealing with all the blitzing, and they did a pretty good job for the first half, and then Danny adjusted, and then they didn't do a good job. so that's a good thing that we have a guy that can adjust. So it's really good that he can do that, and then our guys just started playing a little bit more hard nosed, I think, you know, just a little bit more aggressive and just letting it go, and they were doing some nice hits too, man. They were hitting some folks out there.
0: Our guy K-Dub checks in. He's watching the show tonight on the YouTube channel. He says, win is a win, but need to be better to be the team you want to be. The play calling is like a 10-year-old playing Madden. Who won the coin toss? Because the decision to make Fifita look right into the sun in the first quarter was either brilliant by the Washington State Cougars or really bad by the U of A. I didn't notice that. I didn't notice that they were going into the sun.
1: Yeah, because it was shaded for a little bit.
0: Yeah. I think the sun shade was the 12th defender in that first half. And again, that sometimes can be the case. Early in those games, sometimes when you get a start like that and there's some sun fact. I didn't notice it during the broadcast, but certainly could have been a factor there tonight up at Martin Stadium in Pullman, Washington.
2: And give their defense a little credit. They were a little fired up in the beginning. They had their hair on fire. They was coming through. They wanted an upset. They were playing like, again, this game really meant something to them. So, you know, I'm sure a lot of those guys would love to be in the Big 12, you know, on that team or whatever. And a lot of times now, we used to always talk about it with pro sports where people are auditioning for other teams. Well, you know, some of their guys may be auditioning for Arizona the way things are now, the way guys are transferring. So, yeah, no, I'm not surprised that those guys came out. They gave everything they had. We all knew that this would be a big game to them, and that's the way that they played.
0: 520-848-1290, 520-848-1290 is the number to get in on the program. We are getting some sound in from Pullman, Washington, so we'll get to that. We'll hear from the head coach. Looks like Trace Spivey and Trey Smith, the Trays, were the two player representatives, so we'll get you some of that sound as well coming up straight ahead. Also, we'll chime in on what happened at the McHale Center today, the Red-Blue game. You'll hear from some of the particulars at that contest as well, the young guys, as well as maybe we'll let you hear a little bit of the old guys as well. Miles Simon and A.J. Bramlett spoke to the media prior to the event, and then it was Caleb Holt, one of the new freshman guards, as well as Ivan Karchinkov, who was, you know, it's a preseason scrimmage, and Ivan Karchinkov is diving on the floor. Diving on the floor for loose balls, because that guy only knows one way to play basketball. And that's one of the reasons why he is such a huge crowd favorite here at the University of Arizona. Diving on the floor in the Red-Blue game for loose balls. That's Ivan Karchinkov. It is Meridian Wealth Management Arizona Game Day. We will also review our keys to the game coming up straight ahead. 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
15: Michael Salgado Medina will attempt a 42-yard field goal from the right hash mark. Here's the snap. The kick is up. It's going to have enough distance, but he missed it wide right, and the Cougars keep the lead. Salgado missed from 42 on the last possession. The fans here sense his earlier miss. Carter Schwartz is the holder. Drew Nicholson, the snapper. Ball down. Kick is blocked. Blocked by Washington State. Both. This will be a 27-yard attempt from the right hash mark. There's the snap, ball down, kick is up, plenty of distance, and it is good. Plenty of time on the play clock. Salgado Medina ready, snap, ball down, the kick is up, it's headed, it might have enough distance, and it is good from 51 yards out to make it a 10-point Arizona lead.
0: This is the 2-minute timeout.
16: What a kick.
17: The clock.
16: Wow, nails on that one. What a kick.
4: Michael Salgado Medina. I tell you, he never. It's an adventure. I can't. I don't know if it's fun to watch. It's interesting to watch that young man work. I mean, we see it now for several seasons. He'll miss a few. It was almost like the ASU game where he takes six last year in the ASU game, made three, missed three, but made the ones at the end. I mean, that was exactly what happened. Once again tonight, a miss, a block, and then he made one, and then he made a 51-yarder. I don't know if you guys weren't here yet, but I came in and I said to Dragon Ball right before that last kick, I said, you know he's going to make this one because these are the ones that he makes.
17: That's crazy. It's just amazing, man. Like, I don't know what that kid goes through when he comes out there. You know, what is he thinking? Is he thinking I'm going to put this thing through, or is he thinking, oh man, I'm just, you know, because there's got to be something going through his mind that's kind of negative, you know, because if he's missing every other kick, you know, those kinds of things got to go through your mind. And he's got the leg, man. He's got a leg, like he can really kick it far, but he just got to get more dialed in.
18: You know, it's sad though, but you kind of got to get the opportunities in the games too.
4: Right.
18: You
4: well,
18: know,
4: that's
18: you, you get those blowout games and everything where you don't really get a chance to kick and everything. So it takes games like this to really see what he got so you can get a chance to go back to practice and see what he can work on, because he's going to be very important going into this season. Because if this was a better opponent, this would have cost you.
17: Yep.
18: If it was a better opponent, you got behind like that and you couldn't hit those field goals, it would have really cost you in this game. So this is something that they really going to have to lock in with, because you got to come away with some points.
17: Absolutely.
4: 520-848-1290, 520-848-1290. We don't have all of Brent, but we do have Brent Brennan's opening statement from the post-game locker room or post-game media room up in Pullman, Washington. Let's hear a little bit of the coach's initial thoughts after a 34-24 win over Washington State.
19: It's a good win. You know, winning is hard. And credit to Washington State. They played tough football. They made plays. And I loved our response, right? We go down 14-0 in the first quarter, and players just kept responding. Kept finding ways to make plays, get a stop. You know, and then coming out of halftime, you know, one of the biggest things we just talked about was, you know, we talked about multiple battles in this game that we were going to have to fight. And coming up here, we know this is a tough trip. We know it's a tough place to play. Lots of us have played in games here, coached in games here. We knew the crowd would be impactful. And so we talked about just the battle of discipline. And, you know, we had those two late hits that led to 3 points. And we talked about just being poised and being composed in those moments, so that we don't do those things. And then I think we saw, you know, some real growth in the second half there, right? We found a rhythm offensively. You know, I think we ran for, you know, 93 yards in the fourth quarter, which was great to see those different backs. They all contributed. I thought Coach Deggy was calling a great game. We really found a rhythm in the second half. And then our defense did too, right? Our defense, multiple stops, forced another turnover. We won the turnover battle. And so when I think about just how that thing finished, to me, that's something that we've been talking about and working on since BYU, right? Where we didn't finish in the fourth quarter, but tonight we did. When we had to have a drive and sustain it and hit a field goal to make it a two-possession game, Mike did that and our team did that. So I think there's so much fun stuff to talk about. The big plays by the young one, you know, Jet, is just awesome to see, you know, him make some of the plays he made. And also Trey Spivey, obviously had a big night. you know, Noah Fifita, we go as he goes. He's just such a warrior. He's so tough. Those critical third downs in the run game, or yeah, third down conversions in the run game in the fourth quarter when we were running him. And then just the way the defense finished it. So winning is hard, but this was a great win for us. And we're excited. We know we got a huge game, huge conference game this week at home. And so, you know, we'll enjoy this for today, and then we're going to get to work on that. But bear down.
4: All right, that was Brent Brennan, his opening statement after the win tonight in Pullman. With a couple of things he said there that I want to get into. One, obviously, was the penalties. Just not smart. Not smart penalties on the defensive side. And, you know, we had? I know I wrote them out. We had the more
17: out of bounds.
4: Well, the more roughing the passer I thought was questionable.
17: Yeah.
4: I thought that was a questionable one at best.
17: Out of bounds.
4: Yeah, but Lee Mollett, you know, hitting the guy out of bounds, late hit was.
17: That was kind of close, too. That was kind of close. He was still like.
18: When he slammed the guy?
17: No, not when he slammed him. I mean, when he hit him on the when he was running out of bounds.
18: Okay.
17: When he slammed the guy, that was different.
18: Yeah, that was crazy.
17: Yeah, that was.
18: Like, come on, man.
4: Yeah. So when you see that, is that frustration or is that just not being smart?
18: I don't think he was frustrated. I think he just wasn't being smart right there.
4: Yeah.
18: He just finished him. finished him and. You know, when he could have just, you got to let it. That might be an ego thing.
17: You know, he got the ball when he shouldn't have got it. And I missed it. I messed it up. So I'm going to get him back. You know, that's kind of thing.
4: Got to be smarter. Definitely got to be smarter in those situations right there. And the other thing, just kind of the other thing the coach said, that just the intelligence of Noah. I think, especially late in the games, we saw a couple of times where they got big runs from Ish early and it set up second and short. And then I love just how Noah just, you know, little quarterback keeper just to get that 1 or 2 yards that you need to move the chains and keep the clock rolling. I know they talked about a little bit about this in the broadcast, and I wanted to get your guys' perspective. What did you think we were snapping the ball too quickly?
17: Yes,
4: in that situation?
17: Absolutely.
4: Yeah.
17: Absolutely,
4: because they were snapping it with about
17: 12
4: seconds. Yeah,
17: so we if you clock. Counted, I think it was like 5 downs they had, and they were snapping it at 10, and at one time they did it at 9, and I think they did it at 12. So you're looking at that cumulative. That's almost a minute.
4: Mm.
17: Okay, and then you could have had off the clock. That you should be smarter than that. I think that that's what they should be going over. And that's something you can learn now. You can take that in and learn from that.
18: You know, the bigger thing is, as a quarterback, you want to hold them in the huddle for longer.
17: Because yes, once exactly. Set, not on the, yeah, them, exactly.
18: Yeah, set, that's why you end up.
17: Exactly, that's why. Because they're holding it. Yeah, they're holding
18: them sitting there holding it. So yeah. You may have to hold them into
17: Them in the huddle, and then you get there to at 10.
18: Right.
17: You know, then you say, okay, guys, get set. We're coming in at 10. And then you get in there and you're getting your stance and everything. Because you can hold it for like, you know, a couple, like what, 7 seconds? Yeah. You could do that. So they got to be able to do that. That's got to be more efficient.
18: And I like what DK, you brought up about Noah using his legs. There were no call runs today for him.
4: Yeah.
18: It was more him seeing it and going to get it.
4: Exactly.
18: I was watching that too, and I thought to myself, I said, Noah's playing to win. He's not playing it safe anymore.
17: Yeah.
18: He's playing to win. He understands that every one of these
17: first
18: games
17: down, need that first
18: you
17: down.
18: Know, part of his legacy, yep. And he's trying to move these chains, whatever. He's trying to protect himself. But a couple times he went in with the shoulders down because he's trying to get to that first down line. So yeah, I'm looking at a man, and I think you know he's not trying to protect anything, man. He's out there letting it all go.
17: Yep.
4: I know, Glenn. You were when they took that timeout right before the 3rd and 7. What my thinking on that was, because I'll go back to the BYU game where Brent said that he felt like they should have taken a timeout before Noah threw the interception in that game because they saw something they'd never seen before in the film, and so they kind of rushed themselves into that play Whereas he said, if I'd taken the time out there, we could have regrouped and maybe put a better play in place. And I kind of maybe got the feeling that that's what that was about in that third and seven play. Let's say, let's not rush this because it was

0: critical third and seven on that drive to try to continue it. Let's just take that timeout, reset ourselves, and make sure we have the right play. And it worked. They came out and they got the 23-yard pass there to Chris Hunter.
1: Yeah, but I don't think that was the one I was talking about when I texted. Why you take the timeout?
0: Okay,
1: I think it was a different one where we needed just to burn the clock. We were burning the clock and we took a timeout. I think I got to look at what time I sent that thing.
0: I thought that was right before when they took it on third down. Because it was that second to last drive. I think it was the one right before the 51-yard field goal drive.
1: Because Lucy was asking me, why are you screaming? Why are you yelling?
0: Why are you yelling at the television? Oh, man. All right. 520-848-1290 is the number to get in on the program. You can give us a call. You can give us a text. Wildcats win it 34-24. We'll come back to that one after the break. It is Renew Wealth Management Arizona Game Day. Kelvin Ifon is here. Glenn Howell is here as well. I'm David Kelly. 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
0: All right, time to review our keys to the game and what we thought the Wildcats needed to do to win this game, 34-24 today, over the Washington State Cougars. Wazoo. We'll start with my keys to the game. All right, guys, I said last week I think this is a pass-to-run offense, but I do want to see some more running from this team. I think they can do that. They've got the stable of running backs. They're averaging, I think, right around 123 yards through the first three games. I'd like to see 150-plus on the ground today from the Arizona Wildcats running attack. Turnovers are still going to be important for this team. I'd like to see them start to pile those up. Danny says sometimes we're not aggressive in terms of the pile and finishing and trying to knock that ball out. And maybe force a few more fumbles. Let's see if they can begin to do that today against a Washington State team. I think you can, you know, Pinnick is a guy that you can, if you pressure him, he'll throw it up for grabs in this ball game today. So I think there's some opportunity. I'd like to see them on the plus side, at least, if whatever that number is, I'd like to see them on the plus side of the turnover margin today. And I think the other thing is that you want to, like we mentioned, you want to be able to play this game, get out of it healthy, because you've got the Big 12 that starts next week, and you're kind of on this home away, home and away kind of thing where you've played a game at home, you go on the road, and you'll continue that coming home next week before you head back out for a long trip to West Virginia. So getting out of Pullman healthy is also, to me, a big key today.
21: I don't recall anyone leaving the game. Like we said, I'm not sure exactly what the situation was with Trey Spivey in the second half. It didn't appear like he played as much, or at least they didn't target him as much as they did in the first half. But other than that, I don't recall anyone else leaving. Got the 150 yards rushing that I was looking for from this ball club, and they did win the turnover battle. As we mentioned, Caden Pinnick would probably throw it up for grabs, and he did. He only got tagged for one interception in the ball game. Could have been two, but I think it was Cole that intercepted the one that was he was juggling it going out of bounds that they overturned. But two takeaways to one, the pick six by Noah. So a couple chances to stab the sword today, and that's exactly what you wanted to see in this ball game from the Wildcat. So my keys turned out pretty nicely. Let's see what Glenn had.
1: I tell you what, 178 yards on the ground at average they're giving up, Washington State. Mm. I know we are pass to run. We need to switch that today and really establish, because we really haven't established the run in the last couple of games. I think we ran it a little bit, but I want to see us run some more. If we can run the football today and then open up the pass and really, then we can go after it. I really would like to see us run the football today, because this is an opportunity of a team that doesn't play the run very well, and we got to be able to do that, because we're going to need to run the freaking football during the Big 12 conference. We got to run the football in that conference. And I want to see more turnovers. Like you said, Dave, I think we need more turnovers. We need to get that ball. And then I like to see us stop the run. Mm. We got to stop the run. We got to be able to not let them have it and then push them into a pass offense so we can get takeaways. And one more thing, no sacks. They haven't got a sack.
0: Yeah.
1: Washington State has not got a sack. We should not give up a sack today.
0: No. And they gave up four last week. Yep. So
21: that was probably the most disappointing part of it. Was another three sacks and a sack on the first play of the game.
1: held him to 94 yards on the ground, which is not bad.
0: Not bad.
1: You know,
21: four for 14. They were on third down.
1: Yep.
21: So you won that 10 out of 14 times. I think they only gave up, we talked in the pregame show, third and long has been a concern. I think they gave up maybe one of those plays today in the contest. So you'll take that.
1: Yeah. So I like that, but just that you got to protect Noah a little bit better.
21: Yeah, what do you see going on there? Is there?
1: I just saw, you know, just me and Kelvin were talking about it earlier. It's about just a matter of just turning your shoulders, man. Mm. I mean, guy, he's coming out way. He's a wide nine, and you're kicking, and then you open up your bucket, open up your hip, and then you give him the arm under, and he's at the quarterback. You know, instead of just staying with him and let him come to you. You know, and don't turn and just turn your shoulders away from him. And if you do turn your shoulder, you got to ride him out the other way. But if you're doing that and you're kicking back and you still open up and then you take him on, he can just arm under you, which he did, and that's how he got the sack.
2: Instead of making it a short edge. Yeah, short edge, right there.
1: Exactly.
2: Yeah, easy to turn
1: he's open, like he's like Kelvin said, open up the refrigerator door.
2: Open the refrigerator.
21: I have to go back and look at those. Look like one of them came from Lotto's side.
1: Yep.
21: And then he had the penalty right after that. So you hate to see two consecutive negative plays like that attached to one particular offensive lineman. But he's still battling out there for sure. All right, let's hear what Kelvin thought would the Wildcats needed to do to win.
2: Hey, I'm just standing here smiling. We've been around each other too long. I said, stop the run, make them one-dimensional, as you just said. I got them written down right here, folks, so you don't think. All right. The second was take care of the football, no extra possessions for Washington State, and then cut down on the unnecessary penalties, the false starts, the offside. You got to clean that stuff up when you're getting ready to go into conference. So this is a great opportunity with a game that's a non-conference game that doesn't count towards your conference schedule to really lock in and concentrate on cleaning up those simple mistakes.
21: What did they, in terms of the penalties, how many they ended up having? Five for 65. And that number on a low count means that there were several personal fouls in that mix. But, you know, I mean, five is not a bad number.
1: Not bad.
2: No fumbles.
21: Yeah, no fumbles in the ball game. Whatsoever. All right, that's what the Wildcats that we thought they needed to do to win this game today, and they indeed did that.
3: Those were today's keys to the game. They're brought to you by Royal Automotive Group. Royal Automotive Group, the dealership that is different.
21: 520-848-1290 is the number to get in on the program. 34-24 U of A over Washington State up on the Palouse. One day back in the pack, and the Wildcats making themselves feel right at home at Martin Stadium with the victory, coming home now to take on Cincinnati next Saturday night. It'll be a late one, 8 o'clock kickoff. Our coverage next Saturday will begin at 3:30 in the afternoon, 3:30 in the afternoon with Meridian Wealth Management, Arizona game day. Guys, before we let you all get out of here, final thoughts on this one and maybe a few things that you'd like to see corrected as we head into Cincinnati and the begin of the Big 12 run.
1: We continue to clean up. We got to clean it up. We got to clean up and get that run game going. And just let's work on some better play selection inside the 20. That's what I'd like to see. I like to see that a little bit better. You know, and we just got to run the football. We got to be able to run the football. It's important for us to do. And we got to start early. We can't be starting late, second quarter, first, you know, play only a half a quarter and then, get behind. Let's try to get out in front first.
2: Me personally, man, I think we got to figure out a way to score some more touchdowns in that red zone. I mean, I understand we do need opportunities for the field goal kicker to knock some down. But at the end of the day, you got to get in that end zone if you really want to win some of these big time games that are coming up. So finishing more in the red zone, being able to get some touchdowns, also shoring up that tackling on the defense. I mean, we're going to play some better athletes, some more big time type of guys, and you know, they watch film, and when they watch film and see some of these opportunities to be in one on one tackling situation because of all the blitzing. I'm sure those guys are going to be working on trying to break a tackle, because if they make one guy miss, they can get to the end zone. So, I really want to make sure our guys shore up that tackling and everything and get dialed in a little bit more earlier with the defense, so we don't give the other team a chance to get out ahead, because some of these teams coming up, we ain't going to be able to catch back up.
21: Yep. Now, I will say this in terms of the offensive side and running the football. When you look at the three top guys tonight, Ishmael Mahdi, Kedrick Reesono, and Antoine Roberts, they averaged 6 yards a carry. Mm-hmm. 6 yards a carry on 21 carries in this game. So is it more about the numbers you want? I mean, in 30, what do we ran it 38 times?
1: I want to be more in control of the game by running the football. Because if we have ran the football earlier in the game, they wouldn't have had the opportunity to have possessions of the ball. You know,
21: I didn't think they had that. Well, let me see. How many?
4: 30.
21: They didn't have that many possessions, though. Did watch? I thought we had three more.
1: As less as possible.
4: even more.
1: Yeah. Because if we run the football, we're running the clock. We're running. You know, we're doing some things, and you know, a couple times we go and we have better situations when we're running the football, getting 5 yards on the first down, 3 yards on the first down, instead of getting 0 yards and 1 yard, and we're putting us back six, you know, second and nine, second and eight. We want to be like that third and one, or you know, second and three. You know, that's what we want to be.
2: And you said it, DK. You said we ran the ball 38 times, right?
21: Mm-hmm.
2: So 21 by the back?
21: By the back. Well, I didn't count the four by Craig, so 25 by the back.
2: Yes, man, that's usually one back get that.
1: We mean like 35.
2: Yeah, you know, it's tough because you know the offense is built around a quarterback.
1: Yeah.
2: I mean, at the end of the day, that's what it is. And DK said it best. He said we pass to run. Right?
1: Yeah.
2: And that's what's going on. And if you have heard me, I haven't said much about the run, because I know it's not gonna change. It's the system that is ran. I've watched that Texas Tech system with Spike Dykeman. I grew up in it, you know, and they didn't run the ball like that. I mean, they had big plays and they got a lot of yards, but it was more big chunk yards because they passed so much that the other team was in pass defenses and it opened up the run. But it just feels like, I know what you're saying. It feels like there needs to be some more type of physical presence, you know, that's happening. You know, exerting your will, you know, on the team and whatnot sometimes. So, you know, I would love to see that, because, man, there's some good running backs in there, man. I mean,
1: we got two good running backs, and we got two big of guys up front to not do that.
2: Yeah, but they, you know, it's about, you know, Heisman votes. you know how that goes. So, yeah, running backs are going to only get a little portion of this thing.
21: Just to check out the defensive numbers here in terms of the negative plays in this contest today.
1: Seven TFLs.
21: You had seven TFLs. Three of those were sacks. The sacks went to Chase Kennedy, Jabari Mann, and Everett Russo Jr.
1: Yep.
21: Got back in there tonight and got himself a sack. You had one interception by Cam Chapa, almost had two tonight. You had five pass breakups in this game. Lee Mollett had a pair in the contest. You had a couple of quarterback hits. I still think that they probably underreport that number.
1: And we had to catch a couple of them interceptions, too.
21: And then Russo forced the fumble that they were able to recover on the one drive as well. So not a bad night. I think that's probably he got his sack on that, because I think it was the quarterback. They forced the fumble, so he got the forced fumble and the sack on that same play there. So not a bad night for Everett Russo Jr. Leading tackler in the game was Javion Cole, who I said at the top of the show, I thought Javion was real, real aggressive tonight. Played with a lot of physicality out there in both the run game and the pass game and coverage. I thought he was good. Max Harris had 5 tackles tonight in the game. So good to see him be it there. No double-digit games. Bloomstrom only had 3 tackles in the ball game today. So just maybe not as many opportunities for him.
1: Yeah, it's tough when you blitz all the time.
2: Yeah. Well, and they didn't run the ball. And that's usually where he's effective is in the run game. Because Tate probably didn't get many tackles either, did he?
21: He had 5, yeah.
1: And when you blitz a lot like that... Yeah. Sometimes your assignment is not to get to the ball, it's to get just somebody else open. Yeah.
21: All right, guys, we will break it down, Glenn, on Tuesday. Game balls this week as well after another victory, and we'll see you Saturday afternoon out on the mall.
1: Absolutely. Bear down.
21: All right, 34-24, the final score. Arizona wins it. Much more coming up for you straight ahead. Marine Wealth Management, Arizona Game Day. 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
14: Mizell in motion, right to left, play fake. Fafita, deep drop, going down for Jet Smith again. Inside the five, makes the catch! Touchdown, Arizona!
27: Jet Smith on a corner route. Noah drops it in the bucket in the corner of the end zone for a beautiful pass. Arizona takes the lead.
14: 38 yards on the pass from Noah Fafita to Jet Smith. And the freshman hauls in his first Arizona receiving touchdown.
0: 2 weeks, two touchdowns for Caleb Jet Smith. Wildcats knock off the Washington State Cougars 34-24 today at Martin Stadium in Pullman, Washington. Final stages of our post-game show here, Meridian Wealth Management Arizona Game Day. Last chance to hear from you, 520-848-1290 is the number to get in on the program. You can call us at that number. You can text us at that number. Let's give you the scoreboard here. Let's get into what's happening around the rest of the country.
13: Let's take a look at what's happening today around the rest of the country. 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Goldberg and Osborne, Arizona's leading injury law firm.
0: All right, last night, Indiana beat Northwestern 29-23. The Hoosiers, of course, the fifth-ranked team in the country. Big game of the day was in Knoxville. Number one, Texas. Number 14, Tennessee.
28: Second down and seven. Manning out of the pistol. Has the snap. Hands it to Brannigan. Bounces outside. Inside. Five. Goal line. Touchdown, Texas. Raleigh Brown picked up two huge blocks and burst into the end zone. A nine-yard touchdown run.
0: Raleigh Brown had two touchdowns, 67 yards rushing. That was the Longhorns Radio Network, courtesy of Lear Field. Texas wins it 20-17 over the Volunteers today. Also, it was Oklahoma, going into number two Georgia and getting their hats handed to them, 41-13, the final there. Number three Notre Dame over Purdue, 49-10. It was Florida beating Ole Miss 52-28 in SEC action. The Rebels were the fourth-ranked team in the country. Number six, Miami over Central Michigan 52-3. Ohio State wins big at home today.
29: That one deep down the right side. Jeremiah Smith, he gathers it into the 25 of Illinois. Wiggles his way by a defender to the 10. Goes wide to the left again. And into the end zone goes Jeremiah Smith. A 72-yard scoring pass through the air. He showed the Illini some hip wiggle. And able to get into the end zone untouched to put Ohio State up by two scores, 13-0.
21: 4 touchdown receptions for Jeremiah Smith, 12 catches for 217 yards. Ohio State knocks off Illinois today by a score of 42-19. Alabama got a win.
1: Quarterback Keelan Russell has wideouts to each side of the formation. 3 tight ends. He'll roll right after getting the snap. Looking downfield. Fires deep. He's got a man. He is there.

0: thing up.
1: Austin Romaine, the first player in FBS in the last 13 years to return two interceptions for touchdowns. 11 straight home wins for Texas Tech as they take down Sam Houston, 49-14. My alma mater took a thumping at home. The Trojans of Southern California, the number 12 team in the country, lose to number 20 Oregon, 41-27. How about this upset? Wisconsin goes into Happy Valley.
2: Down at 13. Badgers at their 28-yard line, a minute 27 to play. Shotgun snap, Joseph. Back to throw. Has time. Throws. Left side. Caught by Jenkins. Flagged down. Jenkins 40. He's to the 30. Loose to the 20. To the 10. To the 5. Touchdown, Wisconsin. Jacob Harris.
1: Colton Joseph with that 72-yard strike with 1:13 to play to Jacob Harris, who finished with 105 yards and that touchdown. Wisconsin beats number 13 Penn State 24-20. It was Wake Forest over Louisville by a score of 30-27. And the other big upset of the day came at the Big House.
3: 17-yard line of Michigan for the win. Iowa down 5, empty backfield. Here's the snap. Brown straight back, throws to the corner of the end zone. Caught! It's caught! Touchdown, Iowa! Touchdown! Touchdown, Iowa! The game is over. The Hawks have won it.
1: On the last play of the game, number 17, Iowa, beats Michigan, the 18th-ranked Wolverines, at the Big House, 20-19. Mississippi State over Missouri, 31-24. SMU knocked off Missouri State, 34-24. Those are the games in the top 25. In terms of the Big 12 conference on this Saturday, it was, we mentioned, Texas Tech over Sam Houston, 49-14. Utah goes on the road. They get a win, 31-17 over Iowa State in Ames, Iowa today. Number 25, Houston, they beat Georgia Southern.
4: Third down and 7, Houston. They need to get to the 16-yard line of Georgia Southern. They're going for it all on the right side, looking for Walker. And Walker, what a catch in the end zone! Trent Walker makes the catch! Falling backwards, landing on his number 4 on the back of his jersey, and he's able to haul it in. And the Cougars now lead it 34-14.
1: 42-28 was the final. The Cougars, Connor Wegman, threw 4 touchdown passes in that game. Baylor beat Colorado 23-13. It was TCU losing on the road at UCF 21-13. How about Cincinnati, the next opponent for your Wildcats? They get a win at home over Kansas State. Kansas State had not lost, so the Bearcats are going to come in here unbeaten next week at 4-0 as they knock off Kansas State by a score of 31-26. Gibron Payne, their running back, 16 carries, 126 yards. Then right after Cincinnati, the opponent on the docket after that, West Virginia, they lose for the first time this season.
5: First and 10 at the Mountaineer 22. Interception by Mose Phillips, deep in Cowboy territory, started this thing. And Mestemaker to throw on first down. He throws near side to pass. Is caught by Boak at the 10. Breaks a tackle and runs down the left side into the end zone. Pistols firing. Touchdown, Oklahoma State for Justin Boak.
1: Drew Mestemaker, 20 of 27, 389 yards, 3 touchdowns. Oklahoma State hands Rich Rod and the Mountaineers a 41-24 defeat. A couple of events happening in terms of Arizona athletics tomorrow. The volleyball team will open up Big 12 play on the road at Colorado, and soccer will also be in action tomorrow on the road. The ladies will take on the Kansas Jayhawks. That is a check of your scoreboard.
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1: All right, 34-24 is the final score. The Wildcats knock off Washington State. We'll get our final break in here. Come back, a few more tidbits, maybe a little bit more from the media room up at Pullman, and put a wrap on this one. 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
9: All right, 34-24, the final score. Wildcats win it. Let's head down and hear a little bit from Brent Brennan after the ball game tonight in home in Washington as he addressed the media after the win.
10: Hey, everybody. It's a good win. You know, winning is hard. And credit to Washington State. They played tough football. They made plays. And I loved our response. Right, we go down 14-0 in the first quarter, and players just kept responding, kept finding ways to make plays, get a stop, and then coming out of halftime, you know, one of the biggest things we just talked about was, you know, we talked about multiple battles in this game that we were going to have to fight, and coming up here, we know this is a tough trip, we know it's a tough place to play. Lots of us have played in games here, coached in games here. We knew the crowd would be impactful, and so we talked about just the battle of discipline. And, you know, we had those two late hits that led to 3 points. And we talked about just being poised and being composed in those moments so that we don't do those things. And then I think we saw, you know, some real growth in the second half there, right? We found a rhythm offensively. You know, I think we ran for, you know, 93 yards in the fourth quarter, which was great to see those different backs. They all contributed. I thought Coach Deggy was calling a great game. We really found a rhythm in the second half. And then our defense did too, right? Our defense, multiple stops, forced another turnover, won the turnover battle. And so when I think about just how that thing finished, to me that's something that we've been talking about and working on since BYU. right, where we didn't finish in the fourth quarter, but tonight we did. When we had to have a drive and sustain it and hit a field goal to make it a two-possession game, Mike did that and our team did that. So I think there's so much fun stuff to talk about. The big plays by the young one, you know, Jet, it was just awesome to see, him make some of the plays he made, and also Trey Spivey obviously had a big night. You know, Noah Fifita, we go as he goes. He's just such a warrior. He's so tough. Those critical third downs in the run game, third down conversions in the run game in the fourth quarter when we were running him. And then just the way the defense finished it. So winning is hard, but this was a great win for us. And we're excited. We know we got a huge game, huge conference game this week at home. And so, you know, we'll enjoy this for today, and then we're going to get to work on that. But bear down. I'm ready for your questions.
5: You guys can go ahead with the questions. I'll give you a signal when we're wrapping up.
11: Specifically with Salgado Medina missing those two field goals, what did you see on those misses, and what did you like about how that unit bounced back?
10: I thought it was great. We got a lot of faith in Michael. And I think, you know, you and I have talked about this before. Being a place kicker is a tough job. Tough job, because you just get one shot. You know, there's no second or third down, you know. And the first kick, the snap was low, and so they're trying to dig it out of the ground, and that's what happened with the first kick. And then the second kick, we felt like the trajectory was low coming off his foot. You know, but Niver just coached him up, and Coach Nesbitt coached him up, and he went out there and hit the 50-yarder to ice it. And so I'm excited. If I didn't have confidence in him, I wouldn't put him out there. But he went out there and ripped it, and it was beautiful.
11: Did you see any shades of the Cincinnati game from a year ago where he struggled early and then had a big kick late?
10: Well, I mean, now that you say that, okay, sure. But, like, I wasn't thinking that in the moment. I was like, let's go, Mike, make the kick.
11: You talked about the run game getting going in the fourth quarter. What contributed to you guys being affected there?
10: That's a good question. You know, I think that's one of those things that we've been working on tirelessly, Coach Oglesby and that O-line, and it was great. I thought that, you know, we really started to move them in the second half, and I thought that was impactful because they were playing good defense. Like I said, coming this game, we really had a lot of respect for them offensively and defensively. They're well coached. They play extremely hard, and they had played, you know, two really tough Power 4 teams on the road. And so we had a ton of respect for them. And so it was great to see that kind of that momentum swing in the second half for us and where that run game became really impactful.
9: 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That's going to wrap it up for us. Thanks to Dusty Dale, who spun the dials on the FM side, K-Hit 107.5, Dragon Ball here on the AM side, along with Lake St. Clair. For Kelvin Efon and Glenn Howe, my name is David Kelly, giving you that final score one more time from Martin Stadium in Pullman, Washington. It was Arizona 34, Washington State 24. We've got NFL football on Sunday. Browns, Panthers, coverage at 9. Have a great night, everybody.
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16: 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He's out of bounds. 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
23: Get ready, Tucson. The countdown is on. The lights, the sounds, the excitement, the unmistakable energy of Casino del Sol is coming to the heart of the city like never before. It's Vahi Ta'am. The countdown has begun, and the dawn of the third sun is almost upon us. The excitement is building. The anticipation starts now. Casino del Sol's Vahi Ta'am, opening November 15th, 2026.
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0: Talked a lot about what the Ravens offense should look like today. What about Survivor, Clay? Real quick, you got a Survivor pick that you have you locked in your pick yet for this week?
1: I like, we just talked about it. I like Baltimore. I think Baltimore, Declan Doyle, I know they had the tough loss last week, but they had a 65% offensive success rate. That was the highest success rate a team has had and lost since 2022, the second highest, excuse me. So it's not like the offense was fundamentally broken. They were moving the ball, and they just stopped feeding Derrick Henry and couldn't get off the field defensively. So and now Baltimore has lost 15 games since 2019 after leading by double digits most of the NFL. That's concerning, but hand the ball to Derrick Henry. When you're winning, keep Dak Prescott off the field. You're playing against a horrendous defense in the Cowboys. I mean, they're as bad as they get, historically bad, giving up the most points per drive. They've only forced three punts, third down almost 70%. So that's something that's pretty concerning if you're Christian Parker and this Cowboys defense.
0: I'm just going to play it safe and take the Chiefs. Of course, I thought I was playing it safe week one when I took the Chargers, and I got bounced. Thank God for the revival that we have in our Survivor League. For 8-year NFL veteran Clay Harbor, for Kate Constable, who will be back next week, and the entire team behind the scenes, thanks to each and every one of you for joining us. Nick and Femi up next with You Better You Bet, countdown to kickoff right now.
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36: And welcome into this week's edition of Tucson in Review, Cumulus Media's weekly public affairs show dealing with events and issues that affect all of us here in Southern Arizona. I'm your host, David Kelly. We've got another outstanding show for you over the course of the next 30 minutes of this Sunday morning. We are closing in on the midterm elections and what the general voting public is thinking about the upcoming governor's race here in the state of Arizona might not be what a certain voting bloc is thinking. Brendan Blake from AARP Arizona is here to tell you how voters over 50 are viewing the statewide races in this election season. Plus, he's the latest rage on the BMX scene here in Southern Arizona. 13-year-old Samuel Marino is climbing the charts with every jump, every twist, and every checkered flag he performs on his bicycle made for racing. Young Samuel is here in studio to tell you how he fell in love with the sport of bicycle motocross. All eyes now are turning to the general election. What is going to happen? Governor is on the docket. Several congressional seats are on the docket. As always in this midterm cycle, let's talk a little bit about how the older people like me are voting. Pleased to be joined by Brendan Blake. He is with the Arizona AARP, or should I say AARP Arizona. He is the advocacy director. Brendan, appreciate you taking a few minutes to join us. When people hear the four letters AARP, they think, oh, okay, old people. And for those that really don't know what AARP is, explain to folks what that is.
37: Yeah, thank you. And I'm happy to be here. Thanks for having me. First thing I'd say is that we're a nonpartisan nonprofit. And so what we do is we do policy focused stuff. We try to make it so that way policies, whether it's federal stuff or state stuff, that it benefits older adults, anybody over the age of 50. That way we're able to, you know, have a place where you can both grow up and grow old in.
36: And people that when they hit that age of 50, they are anxiously awaiting that card, that AARP card, when it comes into the mail. All right, so let's talk about in terms of older people and voting. One of the things that's very interesting, Brendan, is I think that not to say that young people aren't voting, because they are, but it's clear in this country that older people vote more than younger people.
37: Absolutely. And we see that in our polling data that we got recently. And we also see that older folks are more motivated to vote than younger people by about 20 points. When you ask them if they're motivated, 10 out of 10, older folks are 77% saying they are 10 out of 10 motivated to vote. Whereas people under the age of 35 are, we have them at about 56% of them say they're 10 out of 10.
36: Why do you think that is, Brendan?
37: I think that older people are more familiar with how their vote matters. I think they know that their vote really does count. They vote in every election. You know, in Arizona, we don't really get sort of like what you consider sort of a normal off-year, off-cycle election, because in our quote-unquote off-year elections, we get to vote for our governor. We get to vote for attorney general. We get to vote for some of the big state-level offices. And people around the country, they may have their governor race, you know, happen in a presidential year or maybe even in an odd-numbered year, where every 2 years we have a big election, whether it's for president, Senate, or for governor. And so for us, it's always a big year, and I think older folks know that, and they know that their vote matters.
36: We're chatting with Brendan Blank. He is with Arizona, or AARP Arizona, talking about the upcoming election and how older voters may swing this cycle. You guys recently came out with some numbers that are very interesting. We'll focus on the gubernatorial race between Katie Hobbs, the incumbent Democrat, and Andy Biggs, who is running on the Republican side. One of the things that your numbers showed, Brendan, was that in terms of all voters 18 and over, Katie Hobbs right now has an 8-point lead over Andy Biggs. But with voters in the AARP range, which is 50 and over, Andy Biggs has a 9-point lead. Why are we seeing such a discrepancy there?
37: Yeah, you know, it just seems to be that older voters believe that Andy Biggs is better on their issues. We specifically see that when we pull out voters who identify as they have been or they believe they will be caregivers, those voters are also 8 points favoring Congressman Biggs. And so it's, you know, we certainly see older voters that are 65 and older. They have a 12-point advantage with Mr. Biggs as well. So we're seeing especially the older and the caregiver voters and also the oldest voters in our demographic, the 65-plus, all going towards Mr. Biggs.
36: Okay, so what are some of those issues then that are motivating older voters here in Arizona right now?
37: Yeah, when you look at the issues that they're most concerned about, you definitely see issues around the economy. There's no getting around that. Almost every single group, whether they're, you know, voters 18 to 49 or 50 plus, almost every single group has something around rising prices and affordability as their number one or number two concern.
36: You mentioned pollsters, and I think one of the things that I've always said that I think one of the things that kind of lays out what you're talking about here is the fact that, you know, I've always voted. I mean, since I was able to vote at 18, I've always voted, but I don't know that I really began to come into my quote political acumen and start paying close attention to it all until I got to my late 30s, early 40s. So maybe over the course of the last 20 years of my life. But the one thing that I've come to realize is I don't trust polls anymore, because polls seem to always tell us one thing and then the exact opposite happens. So why should people still believe in what they see and hear as it regards to polls?
37: Yeah, great question. The best way that I have had polls described to me is that polls are just a moment in time. That's all it is. It's a snapshot to a moment in time. So our poll here in, you know, we finished our polling. We had done the research in July of 2026, right? That snapshot had the governor up 8 points on Congressman Biggs. In June of 2024, we had done the same polling for the presidential race. Joe Biden was still in the race. And we had Trump plus six. Now, Whether or not these numbers hold through the end of the election is anybody's guess, but it's just a snapshot in time. Every poll will have a margin of error. And it's also important to know that the polls that you're looking at, that they're credible. So AARP partners with a Democratic aligned firm that has done presidential campaigns, Impact, as well as Fabrizio Ward, which has done President Trump's campaign since 2016. So we use both of those polling firms together in conjunction to try to put together the best possible results, so that way we come to you with accuracy as much as we can for the point in time, but more importantly, to talk about the issues that are affecting and that are on the minds of those 50 and older.
36: He is Brendan Blake, AARP Arizona. Brendan, where can folks go if they want to find out more about what you all are doing and some of these interesting numbers?
37: Yeah, if you're interested, you can go to, you can search on Google for AARP .org/AZ votes to check out our poll, or you can just go to AARP.org. Feel free to hit us up at the state office if you're interested in volunteering with us. We have a Tucson Information Center, as well as we do stuff in the Valley as well and around the state. So feel free to reach out.
36: Where is that Tucson Center? Do you know where that's located specifically?
37: Yeah, it's just on Oracle Road.
36: Okay, that's not too far. We're right off Oracle Road, so might be within walking distance of us right here on the Cumulus campus. Brendan, continue success with all of the that you guys are doing, and if you're out there listening and you're about to hit 50, look forward to that card when it comes in the mail. Brendan, thank you.
37: Thank you so much. Pleasure.
36: All right, we love to have guests in studio with us, and we have one right now. Tucson, Southern Arizona is a haven for BMX riders. We have had some pretty good ones over the last few years here. We're talking about Kevin Peraza, who is out of Sunnyside High School, who ascended to X Games fame. And more recently, a young lady by the name of Delaney Vaughn, who we talked to a few years ago, who competed in the 2024 Summer Olympics. And now we've got a young man who is on his trek to such greatness. Pleased to be joined in studio right now by Samuel Moreno.
0: What's up, guys?
36: Hey, what is going on, Samuel?
0: We're doing good.
36: You are just 13 years old.
0: Yes, I am.
36: All right, so tell me a little bit about your history in this sport, how you got going in BMX.
0: I mean, I got going just by my brother watching him. I mean, I was a little baby watching my brother, you know, do all these cool tricks, jumping all these jumps, and then I just went on with it, and I just, second I was able to get my feet over that bike, I was gone from there.
36: So how old were you when you were watching your brother do this?
0: Since maybe one.
36: How much older is your brother than you?
0: My brother is 20 right now, so he is 7 years.
36: Seven years older than you.
0: Yeah, 7 years older.
36: Okay, outstanding. So you, I mean, pretty much right out of the diapers, you were on a bike.
0: Yes, I was.
36: When did you kind of start feeling comfortable with being on a bike and going up and down hills and that kind of thing?
0: I started feeling more comfortable around two. That's when I started riding my bike. I mean, I remember a lot of little things that I used to do, you know, dropping down some ramps, jumping off curbs. I mean, that's how it started for me. I mean, rode the skate parks, rode with my brother, rode with my family, and that's how it started.
36: Okay, so what was do you remember your first competition?
0: Oof, that's a good question. I would say it was, I'm going to guess maybe 2016, my first ever one, 2015, yeah. It was at a Hot Wheels Junior Games series. I think it was in Phoenix.
36: Okay, so wait, you said
0: Chandler?
36: 2017?
0: 2017.
36: Okay, so you would have been about 4 or 5 years old.
0: 4 or 5, yeah.
36: Wow. So I didn't even know that people could compete at that age.
0: Yeah, it was like an amateur series. It was actually a Hot Wheels, so all the young ones were out there, including myself, so it was a good time.
36: Samuel Moreno is in studio with us. He is also joined by his father, Saul. So, Saul, I want to ask you, just in terms of getting your youngsters involved in biking, why was that the sport? Was that something that you did growing up?
1: Well, we did BMX just as something that you did as a kid. You know, it was not a sport. It was just something you did to go to your friend's house. You found a piece of wood. You built a jump. I was a baseball football player. I thought my oldest was going to be a football baseball player. And then one day he says, hey, Dad, I want to ride bikes. And to me, I felt like if you did it 3 times a week, 4 times a week, 2 hours a day, It's just structure and something important for these kids to do, have fun. So we went with the bikes. I always had nice bikes growing up, so I was, you know, I was up to it. I like to work on them. So that got us in. And once Sam watched his brother really progress, Sam was just gone. I mean, you would have to chase him all over the place in diapers. Start with the balance bikes. And they both just ran with it from you know, little hood traveling, stuff like that, races. You know, Sam was 4 years old the first time he got a fourth place national trophy from Las Vegas. And it was just, that was a race side. Then, you know, the brother was doing freestyle and a little bit of race, but he enjoyed the freestyle side a little bit more. And it was just hard. You know, it was just fun. It was a sport. Let's go for it. Let's have fun. Let's stay consistent. Let's build some confidence and some, I don't know, just some good vibes. It was fun. Mm.
36: So, Samuel, what do you remember about that first time you won big?
0: I remember, I mean, that was a long time ago, but I do remember me riding, and I was just having fun, you know, always smiling. I was having a blast. I was little, so it was like something that, first competition, so it was like little. It wasn't like, oh, intimidating, but it was very fun. I remember I met all these new people from Phoenix, and I was like starting to get friends with them. And then now, to this day, I'm still friends with the people that I met at my first ever competition. But I remember having so much fun there, and it was amazing.
36: Now, did you initially start inside, or have you always been outside? Because I know there's guys, I know, like Kevin, when I was talking about Kevin Ferraza early, he started more racing inside and then went outside.
0: Yeah, it was, for me, I was a lot, like, comfortable with both. Mm. I was, you know, if we weren't at the skate park, I was riding in my front yard, you know, just finding little curbs just to mess around on. And when we were at the skate park, obviously, I would ride there and progress a little bit more. And then, for example, if I seen something, like, in my neighborhood that I've never done before, and I'm doing that, something similar like that at the skate park, I'll do that. But I've liked both. Like, I like riding my bike outside. You know, you feel the good weather, and then you go inside, and that's when it's time to train.
36: I mentioned, obviously, you know, some of the stars that we've had here in Kevin and Delaney. I forgot to mention Corbin Sherrod, who's also, you know, been a fabulous BMX rider. Do you know any of those folks who've kind of set the path for you in this sport?
0: Yes. I've known him since my first ever competition. He tells me all the stories about me, and it's crazy to think about that a pro is telling me that, all these stories of how I started and how little he's seen me. But, yeah, very good friends with Kevin, Delaney, and Corbin. Love them, and they're the cool people.
36: All right, we're chatting with Samuel Moreno. Go ahead, Dad.
1: No, it's super cool. I mean, the encouragement from those pros a little bit older has always been there. I remember Sam was scared to do some drop. He was three, and it was a curb drop. It was probably about 2.5 feet. And you talk about a three-year-old, almost four-year-old, going to do this drop, and Kevin goes, "Hey, man, I got $10. You should see. Sam would have done anything for those $10 from Kevin.
0: We actually framed the photo. It's in our house. It's like, I jumped this little ledge thing, and I'm like, oh, Kevin come up to me, give me some money, and I thought it was thousands of dollars. And then I find out later, when I'm older, that it's $10. And I was like, hey. I
3: mean, well, when you're 6-7 years old, $10 is that.
1: It was three, four, is riding a 12-inch bike. We have pictures of him also right next to Corbin Sherrod at the racetrack on his 12-inch bike, which is more of a freestyle than a race. Mm. But he just rode a bike, you know what I mean? And then we started getting very serious with the racing, and I mean, there's a lot more. He could keep on going with those stories. It's fun, though.
36: Samuel Moreno, Saul Moreno, joining us in studio. We've got Mom. Shout out, Mom. She's in the corner here. Mom, what's your name again?
4: Maricela.
36: Moreno is also here. Samuel, does Mom ever get scared when you're out there doing your thing?
0: Yes, she does. Yes, she definitely does. I mean, I don't blame her. It's a crazy sport, but at the same time, it's such a fun sport. There's so many people in BMX, and I met a lot of people.
36: So how many places have you gotten to travel so far to ride?
0: I haven't left the country, not yet. I mean, I've been through all East Coast in 2020. Me and my family, we took a driving from here to Pennsylvania.
36: Oh, wow.
0: So we were out there for a camp called the Woodward Camp. It was an action sports. It was a BMX camp there. And we're like, hey, let's go. I got picked up the last day of school, and we started driving from there. We hit up Albuquerque. We hit literally a few, like, I mean, no, it was just crazy. Yeah, we hit up a lot of skate parks, and it was fun.
1: Yeah, if you map it out, we didn't miss a race or a skate park from here to Pennsylvania, and then we worked our way down to New Jersey because there was a competition, and then it was a five-week ordeal. I mean, we did sacrifice one of our toys in the garage to make this dream happen, but it was way worth it. You know,
3: oh,
1: I mean,
3: boy. Goodbye. Somebody had to give up a motorcycle.
1: Yeah, it was a side-by-side. But it was the coolest thing. Sam had won this this camp. He had won that camp, but I didn't want to – we wanted to make it more memorable, you know, so we packed the 12-passenger van and we went for it and we slept like sardines and we had fun. I mean, we hit up everything that we could and met some awesome people. I mean, it was a good time. I know he really enjoyed it.
0: It was crazy. We hit up at races and then we hit up these skate parks that I've seen on YouTube. And I remember I was around eight and I remember watching YouTube and then it was about this park called the Rail Yard. And then my dad tells me, like, the next day, hey, we're going to go hit up this park called the Rail Yard in Arkansas. And I'm like, well, I literally was just watching a video about that. Like, I've always wanted to stop there. So we stopped there, and we hit up all these parks, and I just had a blast. It was so much fun.
36: Samuel Marino, he's here with his dad, Saul. Mom, Mary Selk, is here as well. And Samuel just got back from a big national BMX freestyle nationals event in Salt Lake City. So how many times have you been to this particular event? Because I think it moves around every year to a different location.
0: Yes, it does. We have four stops a year, USA BMX and Monster Energy Recon Tour. But this one I just went to in Salt Lake City. It was a blast. I mean, but if it wasn't for Premises Park to get me trained, and for Wild Child BMX to help me with the bike and Premises Park to have the facility to meet a train to go to something out there. Like, and this park was the BMX Freestyle Olympic. This is where they trained, like for the freestyle. So it was a big park. It was a blast. I mean, we did the competition on the Saturday for Monster Energy Recon Tour. I missed the podium by a spot, but I still came out of it with a Monster Army sponsorship. I just got sponsored by Monster Army, and thank you to them.
36: Now wait,
0: I mean,
36: Monster Energy.
0: Monster Army.
36: Monster
0: so
36: Army?
0: Monster Army is right before Monster Energy, okay, so it's the way to go to.
36: Because you got the Monster Energy hat
0: yes,
36: on.
0: Yes, okay. Yes,
36: right. You confused me there.
0: It's the same company, but it's,
1: it's a stepping stone towards the actual energy drink.
36: Yes.
1: It's called Monster Army, which is your amateur step to get to your Monster Energy sponsorship, but it is the same Monster program, which they do follow all their stops, racing and freestyle, so it's pretty cool.
0: Yeah, so it was fun. I had a blast seeing all my friends from Utah. I haven't seen them in about a couple of years, since 2 years, since the last time I was out there, and it was a blast. Yeah, I had fun.
36: So fourth place?
0: Yeah, I got fourth.
36: Okay, so was that disappointed with that, or what, how did you break it down?
0: It was like one of those things, like, hey, I mean, I tried my best. It was okay. I mean, obviously, it's a little bummed out that you missed the podium, but I kind of thought of it like, hey, I got fourth, but I still walked out of it with the Monster Army, sponsorship. That's the biggest accomplishment, like, I would ever take, like, any day. It was, like, amazing, you know. If it wasn't for Wild Child, that bike is super light. It's all titanium, my signature frame. That bike is just amazing. It helped me with all my tricks. I just learned a handful of tricks, and if it wasn't for them, and thank you, Monster Army, and thank you, Premises Park.
36: So now, what does a sponsorship like this mean? What is that? Do you get gear? Is it, do they provide you with bikes? So what is it? What does it do for you?
0: So the Monster Army sponsorship, it's, I can go on the Monster Army website and I can buy anything for free. Like, if it says free for riders, I can get it. So for example, a backpack, merch, anything,
1: also if he's podiums the next after this, there's money on the line, so he'll be getting paid
0: so
1: for podiums.
0: If I get podium, I would get paid, and that's a good thing. That's like a step. Like for example, Kevin, he's getting paid to ride his bike. He's on Monster Energy, and he started on Monster Army just like me. I mean, he got on podiums, got paid, and he bumped up to that Monster Energy sponsor. But
36: super cool. So what's your goal Samuel, do you want to be like Kevin and be on X Games? Do you want to be like Delaney and go to the Olympics? And Corbin obviously went to the Olympics. What's your goal?
0: My goal is to, help our community here in Tucson, mm-hmm. and also be like Kevin. A lot of people, I grew up riding with Kevin.
36: Okay.
0: So a lot of people say that I remind me of them because, I look up to him. I've watched all the videos of him, all of his, his Vans edits and on YouTube and stuff. But my goal is to really help our community here, help our youth, and to get on bikes or go try to do BMX, scooters, skateboarding, anything. But that's something I would want to do.
36: How many events do you do? Do you do in terms of at any given competition?
0: If the average a year, I would probably say three.
36: Okay.
0: Three a year. Usually there's like four or five stops a year. So that's like, yeah.
1: That would be the freestyle side. The racing side, we're going to start getting back into it. He says he's excited to get back into racing again, which I am, it's super fun. It's a bigger audience, a lot more kids. But also, he has more events than just that. As far as his stunt shows at schools. So
36: right.
1: You can talk about that.
0: Yeah, the stunt shows that me, Genuine BMX, and our Genuine BMX Foundation, we go to schools to try to inspire our youth to come outside, go do anything. Like I said, we take two ramps, an airbag, and a trailer that forms into a box jump. We take those to schools, and we do around a 45-minute show, showing them how you could start like riding a bike on a floor, and then you take it up to these big jumps, and the kids love it. I see a lot of kids come up to me, hey, you're at my school, like, and then at my school at Roskridge, they're like, dude, I love your tricks. Like, your tricks are so cool. Like, when are you going to bring it back? And they're all, like, the little ones. And that's my goal, to inspire, like, all these little ones to go chase their dreams, whatever they want to go do. But it's very cool.
36: Well, and that's a great distinction that we didn't really get into is, obviously, there's different aspects of this. There's the tricks and the stunts, which is more of, like, what you mentioned Kevin does. And then there's the more of the racing, which is more of what Corbin and Delaney do. So do you have one that you prefer?
0: I like both. Don't get me wrong. For the racing, it builds your stamina for the freestyle. So I need to get back out there. I haven't been racing a little bit. I've been on the freestyle side for this probably a couple of years. Yeah, I've been on the freestyle side. But yeah, we're going to get back out to that racing side and build my stamina even more.
36: Okay, so now, and you've got, you're on social media.
0: Yes.
36: And all of that. How are you building your brand?
0: I'm building it by, making videos, showing people the merch, giving it like some shirts, and then eventually they like tell it, oh, like here, look at, like this is Genuine BMX, this is what they do and stuff. Like when we took our trip up to the East Coast, people were like, hey, we want to buy merch, and we're on the drive, we're like, okay, let's meet at this place so you can get some merch, and then we'll drive back out. Yeah, it was crazy.
1: Wild.
0: It was
1: gas stations, and we're like, what are you guys doing? Arizona plates, what are you doing? And we're like, we're just driving. Like, and then he was like, well, hats and shirts, and we'd pull them out, they'd buy. So the support was really cool, just driving all over, everywhere. The support in Tucson, thank you, Tucson, for stepping up during his last fundraiser to get out to Woodward Camp. Woodward Camp is a mecca for training and fun and vibe. And not only that, there's a lot of instructors out there that have different styles. So one thing with freestyle and racing, everybody rides different. They do things a little different. So it's up to him to choose and figure out what he likes. And it's super cool to be able to work with so many people and kind of have that opportunity. He's been riding with Olympians from all over the world, not just from around here. So it's super cool to see that. Sam is once again, thank you, Tucson, for stepping up for that.
0: Because
1: he sold shirts. What was your first stop?
0: Our first stop was Rusty's. It was actually my mom's work. Yeah.
36: Oh, your mom works at Rusty's?
0: Yeah, yes. My mom worked there. It's a sports girl. Okay. Yeah, we were there and we stopped there right at the entrance, and we're just giving shirts saying, like,
1: and talking,
0: hey.
1: BMX.
0: Yeah, talking BMX. And we're like, hey, like, I want to make to this camp, and we're doing a fundraiser. We make cool shirts with MVP Retro Reynolds. We made it with them. They made a logo, put on a shirt, and we're just selling them, and honestly, it cost money to make shirts. So the first 60 shirts, you know, I had to give it to my dad because he paid for the shirts. And we're like, all right, so that's $60 that's 60 shirts that I sold. All that money went to my dad. I'm like, all right, these rest of these shirts that I have, these are the shirts that were, if we sell these are the, this is the money that we're using to go to Woodward. And it was a blast. I went out there, learned tricks, seen all my friends that are from, you know, who knows, Massachusetts, Florida, you know, Cali. I've seen all of us went to one camp.
1: For a week.
0: So it was a blast. I mean, I learned a lot of new tricks. And thanks, Tucson. Like, I really do appreciate it.
36: All right, I got 30 seconds. What school are you at and what grade?
0: I am at Roskridge Bilingual K-3 at Magnet. I've been there since kinder, and I am 13 years old, and I'm in eighth grade.
36: Okay, and what high school are we going to see you at?
0: Both of my parents are Blue Devils at Sunnyside.
36: Oh, okay.
0: And we might go to Sunnyside. Since I travel a little bit more, I might take online or homeschool or whatever. But if we don't do that, Sunnyside.
36: All right, Sam. Well, best of luck. I appreciate you and the family stopping by. We're going to keep tabs on your career. And when you're big time, don't forget about us. So stop by back again. Our thanks to all of our guests this week, Brendan Blake from Arizona AARP and BMX racer Samuel Moreno. Don't forget, if you want to be a part of this program, it's easy. All you got to do is drop us a line to our email. 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That is Tucson in Review for this week. For producer J.W. Madden, I'm David Kelly. 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
10: Well, summer is gone, autumn is here, and in week three in the NFL, it's getting late early for some teams. From Westwood One, this is NFL Preview. Hi, everyone, along with former NFL offensive lineman Ross Tucker, I'm Scott Graham, getting you set for week number three in the National Football League. Ross, how are you this week?
11: Fantastic. As always, Scott, we are very much in the groove now, and as the NFL likes to do to us, four of the teams that lost by over 20 points in week one won in week two, so that seems to happen somewhat similarly every year. It is a week-to-week league. I'm going to try to provide as much insight as I can, but, man, some of these results are pretty good evidence that nobody knows anything.
10: Well, I'll tell you what. Two of those four teams are facing each other on Sunday Night Football. The Rams and the Broncos each lost by more than 20 points or 20 points in week one, turned around with big wins last week. Broncos, you were there when they beat Jacksonville. The Rams dusted off the Giants. So now two teams that, you know, have Super Bowl aspirations, were number one seeds last year, have an opportunity to face off against each other.
11: You know, I almost forgot what they were able to do a year ago. It's funny because on the Ross Tucker Football Podcast, these are my picks for the Super Bowl. This is my Super Bowl pick. I've got the Rams and the Broncos. I think they're both really, really good teams. And, you know, we got the bounce back game from both that I was kind of expecting. The Rams very much took care of business against the Giants. Obviously, the unfortunate injury to Jackson Dart had some impact on that. And then the Broncos, you know, that was getting dicey, Scott. They were down by 10 points to the Jaguars before they rallied to come all the way back to win that game. So I'm looking forward to a fantastic Sunday nighter.
10: All right, at Levi's Stadium, you've got the San Francisco 49ers, who are as dominant as any team has been so far. The only team to win each of their first two games by 20 or more points. Brock Purdy is playing out of his mind right now. In come the Arizona Cardinals, who've lost seven straight games inside the division.
11: Well, so the Niners look like the best team in football right now. And yeah, they have so many elite players. Now, most of them are older. So if those guys can stay healthy throughout the year, then they have a chance to be as good as anybody else out there. For the Cardinals, I'm not really sure what to think, because 1 week after beating the Chargers in L.A. by double digits, the Seahawks really took it to them in the second half of that game, and they really puttered out offensively. I don't know that the Niners are a great matchup for them this week.
10: Seahawks go on the road to Northwest Stadium to take on the Commanders. Seattle has won 15 of their last 16 on the road, and of course Washington once again is going to be doing it without Jaden Daniels.
11: It's just so disappointing, so unfortunate. You know, my heart hurts for Commanders fans out there with all of the hope and optimism they had after Jaden Daniels' first season. To have this happen again is extremely unfortunate. I do think Marcus Mariota is a competent backup that gives them a chance to win these games. And speaking of that, how about Drew Lock and the Seahawks, what he was able to get done last week? That was a nice win for them to get a second win led primarily by Lock, 31-7 over the Cardinals. The Seahawks are just so good up front on both sides of the ball.
10: Ross, week three is already underway with nothing less than a shocker in Thursday Night Football. The Green Bay Packers dropped a home opener for the first time in 14 seasons, and they were run out of their own stadium by one of the best running backs in the league.
12: Out of the I formation, motion to give Robinson into the end zone for an Atlanta touchdown. Bijan Robinson, for the second time tonight, runs it in for six, and Atlanta leads it 33-14.
10: Kevin Kugler right here on Westwood One with the call as Atlanta beat Green Bay 35-14. For Bijan Robinson, 29 carries, 194 yards in those two touchdowns. In the return of Michael Penix, Atlanta improves to 1-2. The Packers fall to 1-2. Coming up, can the Bengals do something they haven't in over a decade? 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
13: Did you hear what we're talking about?
36: Mason Lawyer.
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10: 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Well, the Cincinnati Bengals are 2-0 for the second year in a row, Ross. Long time ago, we had heard that Joe Burrow was 1-9 in week 1 and 2, but things have turned around tremendously. The defense is looking good, and now they go in to Pittsburgh to take on a Steelers team that looks lost offensively.
11: Well, I think you summarized that well. I'll be in the booth with Ian Eagle for this one on CBS. Greatly looking forward to it. Love AFC North matchups. And I think the Bengals defense is one of the biggest stories in the NFL so far this year, and certainly one of the most improved units side of the ball. They look awesome. I mean, that game against the Texans, over 40 quarterback pressures. The Texans could not run the ball a lick. It was really, really impressive to watch what the Bengals have been able to do on that side of the ball. They're really not even firing on all cylinders on offense yet, yet they're 2-0. And speaking of not firing on all cylinders on offense, the Steelers have been a really tough watch. They have one offensive touchdown through two games. It's actually very fortunate that they are 1-1 because of the T.J. Watt touchdown in week one. The good news for them is their defense has been stellar. And I guess their offense, if we're being frank, can't really be much worse. So there's certainly a lot of room for improvement for Pittsburgh.
10: NFL plays in Brazil for the third time, Rio de Janeiro for the first time. That's Baltimore and Dallas meeting up this week for the Ravens. They came apart in the fourth quarter in their loss to the New Orleans Saints last week. Dallas scored on 7 of their 8 offensive possessions as they beat up Washington last week.
11: Well, and that's kind of what I'm expecting this week. The Cowboys defense has still, I think, only forced a couple punts. So I think the Ravens, even with the receiver injuries, are going to be able to score and move the ball against the Cowboys. But I also think the Cowboys, that offense looked more like what it looked like in 2025 against Washington. This feels like a fun 34-31 type of game, which is great. That's exactly what we want to try to be exporting to these other countries. You know, hey, every game's like this. You should watch every NFL game. You should go to every. They're all like this. They're all high scoring back and forth. But always love seeing the kaleidoscope of colors of different jerseys from different teams for these international games. And it is so cool, Scott, for me that, you know, loves football so much to see, the second game in the Southern Hemisphere so far this season? That's pretty awesome. Should be a fun one.
10: Carolina goes to Cleveland. Carolina's put up 71 points, a franchise record in their first two games. Bryce Young is humming right now. The other quarterback, well, Deshaun Watson, I guess, kept the Wolves at the door for 1 week with putting up 23 points last week. Browns still have some questions offensively as they come in 1-1.
11: I'm fired up for this game. You know, a week ago, I would have been like, oh, man. But now, you know, they're both coming off wins. They're both coming off the quarterbacks playing, you know, some of their best games in a long time. I don't know if that'll continue, but I certainly will be watching. And one of these teams is going to have a winning record. And, yeah, I think that atmosphere in Cleveland is going to be one to watch, especially, quite frankly, if Deshaun Watson struggles early.
10: Coming up, does Josh Allen keep the Superman cape on all week, or does he just wear it for 3 hours on Sundays? This is NFL Preview.
36: It's DK on the Sports Tip. Did you hear what we were talking about?
1: Doing a lot of around the housework. A new tub. We had to break up the...
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23: 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Your go-to spot for stories that keep you in the loop. 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
10: The Buffalo Bills are back in their brand spanking new home at Highmark Stadium, trying to go to 3-0 for the third straight season. Who's coming to town? Well, Jim Harbaugh and the Chargers. Harbaugh has never been 0-2 in his career. And by the way, Ross, two teams have made the playoffs after an 0-3 start in this century, both of them the Houston Texans.
11: Isn't that wild? Of all teams? You know, I got to tell you, if someone said, what's your biggest surprise for the season through the first 2 weeks, I would tell you the L.A. Chargers. And not that they lost the games, although to lose at home to the Cardinals and the Raiders is stunning in and of itself. But what are they scoring, 14 points in these games? You know, I thought new offensive coordinator Mike McDaniel loves using fullbacks and tight ends and the running game. I can see how he got the job because it seems like he and Jim Harbaugh speak the same language, but so far it has really not worked. You know, they leave a lot to be desired at receiver, the interior offensive line. It's been ugly. I guess the good news for the Chargers is the Bills have given up over 30 points the first 2 weeks. So this Bills defense can be had. There's absolutely a chance here for the Chargers to get on track, at least offensively. The bad news is you have to play Josh Allen. And the Bills offense, they're scoring over 36 points a game in their first two contests. And you're right, you said before we went to break, the Superman cape, Josh Allen has just been fantastic to start the year. He typically is. I mean, he's my favorite quarterback to watch, just so entertaining.
10: The Detroit Lions welcome the New York Jets this week to Ford Field. And Ross, this is probably my favorite note of the week. The Jets right now have run 68 offensive plays with the lead in 2 weeks. Last year, they ran 66 plays with the lead all season. So things are a little bit better for New York right now than they have been, but got the Detroit Lions back at home, generally where the offense puts up points.
11: Oh my gosh, that's a wild stat, Scott. I love those. And I love watching this Lions offense. They've scored over 30 points in both games, but they're just so banged up, unfortunately. The O-line, the secondary. This is another game, kind of like last week for the Jets against the Packers. This is a very winnable game for the Jets. They got to find a way to get one of these against teams that are considered better than them.
10: Patriots had the easiest schedule last year. When it came out this year, we saw weeks 1-4 was the hardest for any team in 40 years. They've gotten through half of it now with a 1-1 record. Now they go to Jacksonville to take on a Jaguars team that's the only team in the AFC South that's got to win this year.
11: And I think people forget just how good the Jaguars are. I know they lost on Sunday to Denver. I was there. They had a 9-game regular season winning streak where they were winning by an average of 20 points a game. That is so hard to do in the NFL. All of which is to say I am fully expecting the Jaguars to bounce back in this one. The Patriots lost their right guard, Michael Onwenu. This will be a tough environment for New England to go down there to Jacksonville coming off a loss.
10: Read back to what I said earlier. The AFC South is 1-7 overall, but there's got to be a winner that comes out of this one. Houston taking on Indianapolis at Lucas Oil Stadium. And the Texans, I think they've got the NFL right where they want them. They're 0-2 again. Last two times they were 0-2, they went to the playoffs.
11: Both teams desperate to get this one. Unfortunate injury news again for the Colts with Alec Pierce. That's just tough. I mean, he is really what the passing game is built around. Shane Steichen's going to have to figure out another way in this game, and that won't be easy against this Texans defense, which even though they lost to the Bengals, this Texans defense looked like the defense from a year ago. Will Anderson, Danielle Hunter, and the crew were utterly dominant. It's going to be a challenge.

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7: 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The Kansas City Chiefs play their first road game of the year with a 2-0 record. They head down to take on the 0-2 Miami Dolphins at Hard Rock Stadium. And this is a team that's leading the NFL in yards per game, third in points per game. Is the common denominator that Patrick Mahomes is healthy or that Eric Bieniemy is back?
8: Well, certainly, I think it's a combination of both. Although, you know, Mahomes was healthy most of the year last year, and they didn't perform like this. So I think Bieniemy deserves and gets a lot of credit for what's going on there. There's no question. Meanwhile, they're playing against the Dolphins team. It's more like Hard Knock Stadium this year. It's going to be a rough year for the Dolphins. They know it. I think they have 11 guys on their team that were cut by other teams. Some of those guys are starting. I mean, this is as much of a rebuild as we've seen in quite some time, but this isn't any given Sunday league. I think the encouraging thing for the Chiefs is that week one was primarily running the ball. Week two was primarily Mahomes throwing it to Kelsey and others. So the Chiefs have already kind of shown they can do it both ways, which is exactly what you need if you want to go to the Super Bowl like they do.
7: New York Giants got the worst news they could have gotten this week. Jackson Dart is gone for the season. They're 0-5 since they drafted him when another quarterback plays. This is going to be Jameis Winston taking on the Tennessee Titans, and they come into MetLife Stadium having won their last two trips there and beating the Giants.
8: You know what? This is the Brian Daboll. You get it?
7: Daboll. Yeah, I got it.
8: You get it? His last name's Daboll, but got he it. Was the head coach for the
7: it's
8: Giants.
7: It's amazing what you can do with words.
8: I love stuff like that. I love puns. I also kind of love the way Cam Ward and the Titans played against the Eagles on Sunday. They did a lot of really positive things. You always know about Jeffrey Simmons, but for Cam Ward to play that well against the Eagles defense bodes well for a Giants team that, boy, they're reeling a little bit. Because it's not just Jackson Dart. You know, there's other guys, Burns and Neighbors and Thomas, that are all banged up. And I think Jameis Winston, the good news is, will play better than he did on Monday night now that he's gotten all the reps this week in practice.
7: Minnesota Vikings are 2-0, and they're the first team in NFL history with four straight wins with four different starting quarterbacks. Now, they're going to get Kyler Murray back, it looks like, at Raymond James Stadium against Tampa Bay on Sunday. And Tampa Bay is in trouble, Ross. There's no other way to put it. They could be 0-3 for the first time since 2014.
8: So, I don't typically make predictions on this show for a lot of different reasons. I think the Bucs have a great chance to win this game. You know why, Scott? Because that's the way the NFL works, okay? I think it's much more likely the Bucs are 1-2 and the Vikings are 2-1. Then the Bucs are 0-3, Vikings 3-0 after this game. And, you know, I can give insight and analysis, but that's just the way the NFL works. You know, we'll see how Kyler Murray comes back.

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2: 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Kyler Murray throws for a touchdown in this game. Justin Jefferson left with an ankle injury, but Minnesota will take the 3-0 start. Meantime, Baker Mayfield threw for 217 yards, got picked off again in this game, and Tampa Bay is 0-3 for the first time since 2014. And Las Vegas against New Orleans. Las Vegas found themselves a quarterback and now have found themselves a 3-0 start.
3: Down to two. They get the snap. Cousins looking left. Fires left. Caught Bowers at the goal line. Spins forward.
4: Got a touchdown. Brock Bowers, his first touchdown of the year. He is back, baby. And the Raiders cap off the masses pick. Go for six. 34-27 with 6:22 to go.
2: 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Now the fourth team in the common draft era, that drafted number one and starts the season 3-0. New Orleans starts their year at 1-2. We come back, we'll get you ready for Sunday Night Football. 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
2: 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Thanks for joining us. 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